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funny. Hello. Welcome to my show. My name is Apple Gomez, and you are listening to Bay Dream, where we highlight artists from the Bay Area and a little beyond it. That first song was Cut Your Hair by Pavement, an important song to me because I used to listen to that song all the time when I was a freshman in college, when I was 18, living in Seattle. And Pavement was like my senior year of high school album, and Pavement just played last week at the pre-party to Mosswood Meltdown. A lot of my friends went. I had FOMO for like 2 seconds, and then I was like, I don't feel good. So then I didn't really have FOMO anymore, and then I remembered that I had seen them at the Masonic a few years ago, and I sat on the balcony, and I went by myself, and I reminisced about the times with my friends listening to Pavement in the Toyota Tacoma pickup truck that was my stepmother's that she no longer used, and driving that around South San Jose and downtown and sneaking up to the city, listening to that album and skipping school and doing all that fun stuff. It's just good memories. And I was reminiscing, sitting on that balcony of the Masonic watching Pavement, and it was nice. So I already got my perfect Pavement show for me personally. So I also didn't go to Mosswood Meltdown at all, but if you're looking for some coverage on that, you could go to the BFF.fm Instagram, because Kayla, Trevor, and Zero had boots on the ground there doing interviews of people that were just there and of bands. The Christina's Trip interview is up right now. Today is Wacky Wednesday at Vesuvio. If you listen to my show often, you know that I love Wacky Wednesday. And today, performing is Joel Cusimano and R.E. Serafin. I have had Joel on my show for an interview before, and I feel like I've had R.E. Serafin on, even though I haven't. Him and I have tried to schedule an interview 100 million freaking times. Has it ever worked out? No. But that's okay, because it's happened in my head. And sometimes memories, you can implant memories. So it's almost like as if it did happen. But anyways, tonight, Wacky Wednesday. Shout out to Joanna, always, for putting on an incredible concert series for free, for the public, for the community. It's a really, really beautiful event. The weather, I don't know how it's going to be. It's always lovely and magical, no matter if it's hot, if it's foggy and cold. It just adds to the vibes of all the different people coming together and listening to music in the alley. It's beautiful and I love it. So we're going to listen to Caesar from Joel Cusimano, and then Fall by R.E. Serafin. And then we'll be back to chat, because there's some stuff I want to play you guys. Like I do every week. But there's this artist that I'm obsessed with now that I just discovered last week. So we'll get to that. But anywho, which aux am I on? I'm on aux 2. So let's get rocking and rolling. Here we go.

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2: 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Once again, I would like to remind you that BFF.FM is looking for more volunteers, specifically in the promotions department, marketing department, programming, and fundraising. So if you're interested in volunteering a bit of your free time to join a really cool community and support the local arts and music scene, this is your perfect chance. Everyone who volunteers at BFF is so cool and awesome and nice and funny and beautiful. So you should definitely get involved. You can check out more information on our Instagram, also on our website. That will actually take you to the volunteer application link. And then if you do submit an application, make sure to check your spam folder in your email, because sometimes our responses go there. That happened to me. And I almost missed my opportunity to actually come to BFF.FM because my application approval for my show from Amanda Guest was in my spam folder and it almost freaking expired. So, yeah, always check your spam folder. What I wanted to talk about was Luis El Ser. So last week I talked about that artist along with La Doña, because La Doña had a show at the chapel featuring Luis El Ser, and I played Like a Dog on my show last week. And then I went on like a little mini dive earlier, and I discovered like another artist that they have collabed with, who of course I thought I added to my playlist, but I don't see it on here, but I'll find it. So I'm gonna play a couple tracks by Luis El Ser, and oh yeah, Tommy Phoenix, that's the one I was talking about. So we'll listen to a couple of those tracks. I'm like so hyped on it. I highly, highly, highly recommend you guys go check them out. From the Bay Area, super, super cool. Here's the song, Los Angeles.

Once again, you are listening to Bay Dream. My name is Apple Gomez, and on Bay Dream, we highlight artists from the Bay Area and a little beyond it. That last song was Cicada by Luis El Ser and Pena, who's also a friend of the show. Shout out to Pena. Pena's a sweetie. I see them all the time. They are awesome. And the song I played before that was Fruits by Tommy Phoenix. And apologies, I accidentally cut that one short. But maybe I'll add in another Tommy Phoenix track later on. I do want to give a shout out to Four Horses. They just played a show at the Knockout, and they'll be playing a show at Neck of the Woods in a few days. I'm trying to see where that is, but it's not on the list I'm looking at. And it looked like they had a blast at Mossfood Meltdown. They were like on stages. They got to meet Kathleen Hanna. So they're doing a lot of cool stuff right now, and I'm just really proud of Penny Lame, aka Kayla. She is the co-chair of the events committee at BFF.fm. She also has her own show on Sundays, Road to Nowhere. So Kayla, shout out to you. Love you. I'm so proud of you. And Four Horses. So be sure to follow them along and check them out. I also wanted to shout out the band Lost Objects. They have also been guests on my shows, and they are going to play a cool show coming up at the Stork Club. So we're going to listen to a couple tracks by Four Horses and Lost Objects. But the show that I wanted to share with you specifically is Thursday, the 23rd, tomorrow. It's Pocket Full of Crumbs, Lost Objects, and Crows. So that's going to be a super good lineup. So I recommend that one. Also at the Knockout tomorrow, there is Plummet, Star-Bellied Bug, Sacramento, and another band that I'm not going to say their name because it makes me sad. And then Friday next week is the Neck of the Woods show with Johnny's Day Out, Over Under, and Four Horses. So definitely be sure to check those out. Yeah, I think that's all I have right now to recommend. Maybe the Secret Location show on Saturday the 25th with Gumby's Junk, Wife, and Sutros. That sounds cool too. But if you're looking for more events to check out, again, you could check out the BFF.fm website and Instagram. We have concert calendars that our volunteers work very hard to put together. So you should definitely check those out. There's a lot of cool stuff on there that you might miss otherwise. And if you're looking to find your favorite local band, just go to a random local show. They're usually pretty cheap. They're usually like $10, $15. If you can swing it, I recommend going. You can make new friends, see new bands. And then once you discover one band, you'll likely discover like 10 other bands because a lot of the people are in all the same bands together. Friends supporting friends in the music scene. So we're going to listen to What It Takes by Lost Objects. And then we'll listen to an acoustic song by Pocket Full of Crumbs called Making Sounds. So here is What It Takes by Lost Objects.

right, guys. So we just listened to A Nice Little Run. We just listened to Panties by Girl Band. Before that, Spare Me by Pure Hex. And a new track by an artist new to the Bay Area called Soft Decor. We listened to the track Time and Place. We are running out of time here on Bay Dream today, but I really appreciate you all listening. Once again, tonight you can head over to Vesuvio for a awesome Wacky Wednesday. It's going to be great. We have Joel Cusimano and R.E. Serafin. The next Wacky Wednesday, I also highly, highly recommend going. We're mixing it up from the usual like rock, punk, indie rock vibes, and it's going to be featuring Family Not a Group and Casey Cope. If you listen to Bay Dream, then you know we love Casey Cope on Bay Dream. It's like Casey Cope is rapping R&B. It's like a little bit of pop, a little bit of alternative rock. Like, he's doing different stuff with every single he drops. He's so cool. Once again, he's the co-founder of Camp, the project that I'm obsessed with and I'll never shut up about. It's just so cool, so awesome. I just am a big fan, and he does a lot of good stuff for the local community by bringing artists together. So, yeah, I think we're just going to end the show with a couple of good vibes, just nice little songs. We're going to listen to April Fools by The Goods, and then maybe we'll just close out on another one. But thank you guys so much for listening. Be sure to check out our website. Volunteer, volunteer. We need you. We love you. But thank you so much. Have a great week, everyone. And be sure to go to a local show. Check out a new local artist. Download their music. Go to their link trees and buy their merch, buy their stuff. Buy their merch. What did I just say? Buy their merch. Okay. Thanks, guys. Thanks for listening.

Hello, happy Wednesday. You are tuned into Frisco Frequencies here at BFF.fm, best frequencies forever. And this is your host, Nikki Diamonds. Excited to be here another week. This is episode number 4. And the last two episodes, if you listen to them, were I talked about reggaeton. I had DJ Taboo here, who wrote about reggaeton and perreo in her senior thesis. And it was really to talk about off the heels of Bad Bunny doing the Super Bowl show. And right now, and when you look at mainstream, you see a lot of light-skinned people who represent reggaeton, when really the roots are Afro-Puerto Rican, they're Jamaican, so very black roots. And so I want to do the same for house music, because house music is one of my favorites, one of my favorite genres to play. We hear it so much, festivals, and like when we look at the faces that represent house music, electronic dance music these days, it's like Calvin Harris, David Guetta, and they are overwhelmingly white European, while house's musical DNA is actually black. It's queer, and it was born out of the south side of Chicago, passed around, developed through Detroit, New York. Whereas I think a lot of people, because you see the faces of David Guetta, you think like it's European, but it all started in Chicago. And so I want to talk about that. And the first two songs that we heard there earlier were actually two disco songs. It was I Feel Love by Donna Summer, the queen of disco. And You Make Me Feel by Sylvester. And the reason I played those is because we can't talk about house music without acknowledging disco. House music was born out of the disco era. And just a little shout out to my mom, because Donna Summer was her absolute favorite. And I grew up listening to Donna Summer all the time. So disco was like one of the first genres I probably heard. It was the first record my mom ever bought herself. So On the Radio by Donna Summer. So yeah, we're going to just acknowledging where it came from with disco and a little history lesson here. Disco was like 70 in the 1970s, and then we start getting into house in like the 80s, 90s. But what really led to it was an event called Disco Demolition Night in Chicago. This was at Comiskey Park in Chicago, and there was supposed to be like a doubleheader, two games that day, and there was a radio DJ named Steve Dahl. This was 1979, and his show, which was like a rock show, was actually moved in order to accommodate a disco show, and he was not happy about it, and like an emotional man, took it way too far, but basically organized this event at a White Sox doubleheader, where fans were invited to bring disco records to be blown up at the field. And I don't know that they thought it was going to be this big, but over 50,000 people showed up to this, and they all brought records. And while it was targeted at disco, really the undertones of this and what this was really about was black music, because it wasn't just disco records that they brought. They brought jazz, R&B, soul, funk. So really at the core of it, this was all an attack on black music. It was an attack on gay culture. It was and everything the underground really represented. And so the backlash against disco, this kind of really cleared the way for rock music and what we saw rock in the 80s. But it didn't silence the folks who were playing disco, the people who were in those disco clubs. It just really pushed the music deeper underground. And so we go underground, and that's where we see in the Chicago underground clubs, house being born. And specifically at the Warehouse, where house gets its name, in Chicago. So I'm going to play some more music here, and I'm going to start us off with the godfather of house music, Frankie Knuckles, and then we'll talk a little bit more about his story. How did he get there? He was a kid from the Bronx in New York, but he landed in Chicago and became the godfather of house music in Chicago, and he is a legacy there. So let's get into some music.

Jack. Time to Jack. Time to Jack. Time to Jack.

Tap tone the jack.

0: And we are back. You're here with Frisco Frequencies and your host, Nikki Diamonds. And we are here at BFF.FM, Best Frequencies Forever. And you just heard some of the first house songs. I played Your Love by, that was voiced by Jamie Principle, and Frankie Knuckles mixed that song. So it was recorded in 1983, but it wasn't commercially released until like 1987. But Frankie Knuckles played this in the club all the time in the warehouse. And it's really a bridge track between like disco soul evolving into house. We heard On and On, which was Jesse Saunders, and this was already in the 80s. This was the first record to ever be pressed into vinyl in the house genre. He made this on an 808. And then we also heard Time to Jack by Chip E. And I put this one in here because Jack was like a signature house dance move. And like, you know, there wasn't the social media to see these dance moves in the club. So like, if you saw someone doing this move, you knew like they knew what's up. Like they were in the underground, they were in the clubs, and it was very raw. It was like, it was just a moment that house music claimed this in its own vocabulary. So you'll hear like there's a few songs that have like jacking, Time to Jack. And then again, that was Chip E. Chip E and Jesse Saunders were like the young generation that like grew up listening to Frankie Knuckles and then started making music of their own. But before getting into all of that, I want to go back a bit just to kind of, how did Frankie Knuckles even get to the warehouse? And so it really starts in New York, because he is from New York. He ended up moving to Chicago to DJ, actually be the resident DJ at the warehouse. But before that, there was the Continental Baths in New York City in the early 70s. And Frankie Knuckles was friends with Larry Levan, who they're both from South of Bronx. And they are going to be like probably the two most important, first important DJs in house music history. But it really started there. That's where Larry Levan was DJing, and they were learning there from. Then they went to the Loft with David Mancuso. This was in like 1970. He threw this famous like Valentine's Day rent party, which like kicked off these underground parties. And then you have the Gallery, where Nicky Siano opened that one up in 1972. And this was like basically like the direct line into the warehouse. So you have like the Loft, into the Gallery, into the Paradise Garage, into the warehouse, and where house music began. But it's really like the influence of disco and then it getting pushed underground, and then it became becoming house. And so let's actually talk about, yeah, the warehouse. The warehouse opened in 1977, 206 South Jefferson Street. I always remember that because, so house music is one of my favorite genres. I have like a deep, deep respect for Chicago house. I dream about being able to just like walk by and see. But Robert Williams himself, he went to the Loft all the time. He had basically absorbed all of like David Mancuso's philosophy of the club as like a sanctuary. So he created the warehouse as this private, members only gay club that operated after midnight, and it closed around 8 a.m. There was three levels, there was no alcohol license, no mainstream visibility, and the crowd was primarily Black gay men. And they didn't have anywhere else to go because at the time, like, Chicago was one of the most segregated cities. Like, you had places that like Black people just couldn't go. They would often go to clubs and they would ask them for like 3-4 forms of ID just so they couldn't get into the club. And then if you were Black and gay, those options were even more limited. So the warehouse really became the sanctuary for Black gay men to go. So it was intentionally like defiantly different, and that's where Frankie Knuckles comes in, because originally he wanted Larry Levan to DJ, but he was already in New York and he was set there. He had a residency there and he ended up staying in that residency for like 10 years, so he did not want to go. But Frankie, who felt like maybe he wasn't getting what he needed from there, he was kind of in his shadow, he was like, I want to do it. So he moved to Chicago, and he but I believe it was in like 1977, he moved to Chicago to become the resident DJ there. And then while he was there, he really blended like Philadelphia soul, early disco, German electronic pop, like Kraftwerk, and funk. And he used like drum machines and reel-to-reel tapes to create edits and extensions of records. Like, he would play like the same record twice over and over again, his favorite parts. Like, he was really mixing and blending his favorite songs. And like, people have said, like, they couldn't even tell what they were hearing was like a one song. They just knew that they wanted to keep dancing. And that's why, as we're listening to these songs, a lot of these songs are like 7 minutes long, because you got to think, like, this is a time in the underground where people are just there to dance, and the songs are blending in one to the other, and like, people are not stopping, and like, hours go by and they don't even know it. And I feel like, even just talking about that, I wish we had a place like that right now. And I think the closest thing that I have felt to something like that has been Despacio. So if anyone knows what Despacio is, you know. If you don't, look it up. It's an incredible experience, and it's like nonstop music for 10 hours, and it's all vinyl, nothing over 120 BPM. So really similar to that feeling of like dancing all night long, to, because house music is basically 120 BPM, which is like your the same heartbeat as when you're dancing as well. So I feel like it makes this like rhythmic vibrational feeling, and then you have a whole room of people doing it like that. It's energy. It's really cool. So I'm talking a lot in this episode because there's just a lot of history here, and part of the reason I even wanted to do this radio station was because I am always learning. I like live on YouTube watching these documentaries, and as a DJ, I feel like it's so important, and I have a responsibility to understand the music that I play and like where it comes from, and honoring the people who created it. And so I feel very passionately about sharing these things. So I'll get into some music again, but I just also wanted to talk about, because I already played some Jesse Saunders and Chippy, but at the same time that these warehouse parties were happening, there was also these teen parties happening in Chicago. Like, Jesse Saunders, him and his friends have said that like he got into the warehouse at like 15, so he was still in high school. So these teen parties were also happening outside, and at the time, like, people would have these after school dances. They would call them sock hops at local restaurants. Catholic schools would have these dances for fundraisers, and Mendel was actually an all Catholic boys school, and they were really famous for throwing these parties, and kids would come from all over Chicago. And so Craig Loftus was one of these kids who had gone to the warehouse, and he was just a teenager at the time. He was still in high school, but he was one of the promoters for these like dances. And for one of those Mendel dances, he brought Frankie Knuckles to actually DJ, and he made like 10 grand in one night, and he was still in high school. And that kind of set him off, because he was like, wow, I can make this kind of money in this. Like, this is where he wanted to be. But these parties were the bridge between the underground gay disco scene and then the black middle class of the South Side. So connecting two worlds that didn't really know they were already sharing a culture. And this is like a same pattern that we really see throughout history of black American music. And the underground scene creates something really radical and new, and then teenagers carry it into the mainstream. And then the mainstream ends up just like commercializing and then absorbing it, repackaging, and usually making it really white. But this is just really important. And we actually saw this too, if you listen to the last two episodes about reggaeton, we saw that too with like Tego Calderon, who brought reggaeton into the mainstream. A big part of his fan base was college students. So we do see that in a lot of genres of music, where these high school students and college students really bring it into the mainstream. But let's listen to some more music, because I have talked a lot. We're going to get into some more of the generation of Chip E, listen to some Marshall Jefferson, Mr. Fingers. And then I want to start talking about when we start seeing house music go a little bit more electronic and experimental with Ron Hardy. But we'll get into some more music.
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9: All right, we are back with Frisco Frequencies, and we just heard, Move Your Body by Marshall Jefferson, and he really introduced the piano into house music. He was really inspired by Elton John, and he thought, like, Elton John's piano playing was like church piano, and so he really brought that into the song, and you hear that for the first time there. And then we also heard Can You Feel It by Larry Head, aka Mr. Fingers, who really brought in the soul and I think what we would call like the beginnings of like deep house. And then we also heard, we also heard Like This by Chip E and K Joy. I played that one because that was actually the first one that record that Frankie Knuckles actually was the vocals on that. So I just think that's really cool. But let's take it back to how house music started to develop a little bit more and to like the Ron Hardy era. So the Warehouse actually closed in 1982, and Frankie Knuckles actually then left and he opened up his own place. He opened up the Powerhouse, which then became the Power Plant. So that was where he was DJing. And so that meant Robert Williams was out of a DJ because the Warehouse may have closed, but he opened up the Music Box. And so he found Ron Hardy and he instilled him as the resident DJ. So I think like these two clubs, like the relationship and the contrast between these is really going to define the next evolution of house music, because Ron Hardy's style was so different and he was so experimental and didn't really have musical boundaries. So he was another DJ out in Chicago, and he was more explosive. He was like more experimental. Actually, in a documentary that I watched, really great documentary on YouTube about house music, Robert Williams actually said that part of his like frenetic energy and all of that is because he had a heroin addiction, and so he actually thought the music sounded too slow, so he would pitch it up a lot. And that's why we start hearing more of the experimental electronic house there. And so, like I said before, he had no musical boundaries. His sets were very like physically and emotionally overwhelming. Like it was an entire experience. Traxman, who was a producer, he went to the Music Box at like 16 and he said it changed his life and trajectory of his life. And Hardy actually became like the essential test for the new music in Chicago. So like I said before, like the era of like Chip E, Jesse Saunders, DJ Pierre, Marshall Jefferson, these were all like young teenagers who were listening to Frankie Knuckles and Ron Hardy, and they were making these records, and Ron Hardy became the person that they were basically making records for, and like, will he like this? Will he play this? And so, like, those records that we listen to On and On, we listen to Time to Jack, Move Your Body specifically. Like, Move Your Body was a record that Ron Hardy played, like, 6 times in a row, and it went crazy. And then Frankie Knuckles played it at his club, and then that went so crazy that he shared it with Larry Levan in New York. So that's kind of how we saw, like, the spread of that going into, like, New York, Chicago, Detroit. But then at the same time that all of this is happening, like where they're actually printing these. So Jesse Saunders used to, when he first printed On and On, that basically was like a catalyst where people felt like, oh, he's a DJ, like I can also press my records. And so they were using Trax Records, which Larry Sherman owned, which Larry Sherman is a white man who historically have been very exploitative, especially of black art. And so he was making these records and basically telling them like, yeah, we're selling these records in Chicago, we're selling these records in New York, and we're selling them in Detroit and nowhere else. So all of this is happening, but he's lying. He's actually also selling these records in the UK, and house music is taking off in the UK. It's going crazy in the underground. It's going crazy with the DJs out there. That also like they, lost my train of thought. So it's going crazy over in the UK, but it's also like at the same time as like when ecstasy arrives in the UK. So like there's this blend of like the raves happening with the ecstasy, with the house music, like this like cosmic explosion that's happening out there that really made it go into the mainstream, and why we do see so many white European people being representing it is because they were secretly selling these records from Chicago, from Detroit, from New York over there, and they were making their own types of house music and making it even bigger, and labels were putting so much money behind them. So, but that was all happening behind their backs. So Trax Records, as I said, Trax Records was like the big one where I hope one day I can get my hands on a Trax record. They were famous for like a little red sticker that they had on that said Trax, and everyone would want to get their hands on one of those records because they knew the best house music was on those records. And so that's like, we're kind of leading into a track here by Future. And Future was a trio house group made up of DJ Pierre and Spanky Earl Smith Jr. They actually made a song called Acid Trax, which I'm going to play coming up. And like I said, these house songs are really long. Acid Trax is a phenomenal song. It's 12 minutes long. So we're going to ride through this together. But I'm also going to play a song by Ron Hardy, which he was famous for the music that he played and how he played it. So he didn't really record a lot, but he does have a song that I really enjoy, which actually, you know what, I am just going to start playing them and I'll come back and talk about it. So this first one we're going to hear is Sensation by Ron Hardy.

Certified yapper back here. This is Nikki Diamonds with Frisco Frequencies, and I say certified yapper because I really did talk so much, and there's so much to say that I'm not gonna be able to say because I want to play you the rest of the songs. But what you just heard right now, just to go over that, was the one song that Ron Hardy did record, which is called Sensation, and you can really hear his sound in that. And then we heard Love Can't Turn Around by Farley, Jack Master Funk, and then Acid Tracks by Future, which Acid Tracks really set the foundation for Acid House. So really just wanted to play that one. I know it was a long 12-minute one. That one was really cool. They made that just kind of playing around on different machines, which is really cool. And then, again, I'm certified yapping again, but I just want to close this out because I have four more songs for you that are pretty long, so they're going to play out to the very end. But house music is pretty much gospel dance music. It is Black American music. You know, the 4x4 beat of the 120 BPM, this is really like the heartbeat, body in motion. DJs at the time of these underground clubs, they were the preachers, and the dance floor was the revival. And I think if you've been on a dance floor like that, I've come off of dance floors and people being like, I just went to church. And like, you did. You really did. And that's what house music was. And want to just also honor like DJ Lori Branch, who grew up sneaking into the warehouse as a teenager, DJ Lady D, who came up through the South Side Teen Party Circuit, and then Henny Dijon, who I love, love, love, was also there, and a beloved Chicago DJ, house DJ. You know, the women and queer artists who shaped house music culture are as central to the story as the headline names, and they're often the most overlooked. So this was just an important episode for me to talk about this because I love house music, and I think we should all understand where it comes from. And I implore everybody to do their own research as well, because there's so much rich history there. Like, this was like literally not even a blip of it. And I think next time I want to talk about Detroit techno, because that is another genre that I love, love playing as a DJ. So, but I will leave you here with four songs that are really came out of the movement of the evolution of house that we talked about. So we're going to listen to Robert Owens, The Virgo Four, Jungle Brothers, and then finish it off with Mystery of Love by Mr. Fingers, which is a song that I love, and I have in my head this mix that I want to make with it. But see if you can hear it, and if you can hear like the songs that were sampled off of this song. So, all right, I'm sending you off with these songs, and we'll see you next week.

what's really going on? This is Boots Riley. You are listening to BFF.FM. And this is just in case you thought you were listening to some other station, but somehow typed in these letters. We want to let you know that you've made a mistake, but probably a good one. All right. So keep it locked right here.

for tonight. Going from brother to 1 BPM. That's who you got, 1 BPM. We're doing long form. I haven't done long form before, but this is a pilot. So long form is long songs. So we can see what happens. So we can take in some vibes on our Wednesdays as we start to, you know, burn alive. But I'm going to move past all that, play our first song from a good friend of mine named Bryce or some shit like that. Good night. Good luck. Let's get ready to go. Either hold there, maybe there, mole there. Sorry about the little skittle wax in the middle, Max. This is your porter, your ISP, your 189.999 kind of guy this time. This is Brother Porter with a little show called Theme Changes, and the theme tonight is horns. Horns. I should have put in something about a minotaur or a unicorn, even a rhino, but I haven't yet. There's still time, though. I'm on from 8 to 10, and we'll do it again and again and again. I appreciate you. I know you. And, well, we're going to start off with some big horns, a la someone you probably haven't heard of. Just kidding. It's Thus Spoke the Lustra.

This is not a rock block. This is a horn section. I know I'm new to this whole horn thing, but, you know, I know about corn, because I know I'm a corn dog. Once again, this is your DJ, One Brother Porter, here at BFF.FM, the best frequencies forever, located in the secret alley. You'll never find them unless you already know where it is. Sort of like a map. That's how a map works. I'm here with my wonderful fiance. We just finished sending out most of our wedding invites, or save the dates. It's a magnet. If you didn't get one,

time out here in the fields. And right behind me, you can hear some Revolution Rock with the it's Scott. It's just Scott Livett. Revolution Rock Clash, let me tell you what we were listening to before we got to that point in our lives. We had, Alto Rock Zarathustra by the Richard Strauss and the Berliner Philharmonic. After that, we had Conquest by the acoustic mariachi version by the fantastic Jack White of the White Stripes. Just came out with a new album, and it's not bad. We're still feeling it out. We're still feeling it out, brother. Following that up, we had We Are a Happy Landfill, I believe. Yeah, We Are a Happy Landfill by the Gorillaz off B-Sides. And I don't know if that it sounds more like a clown horn, something that you'd have that would go awooga on your F. Yes, on your T1 Terminator 1 Ford truck. You know, that's for you. Enjoy that. But after that, we played some back-to-back Dizzy Gillespie with Melancholy Baby and On the Alamo. Not remembering the Alamo being on the Alamo. Up next, I'm gonna throw you into some deep... deep feelings. Next track is by Flea, Buddha Thunk, the bassist from the Red Hot Chili Peppers. He also just did like a horn album called, I think it's Lenora, brother. Yep, Honora. And I thought this was a pretty neat track for them to put on. So here is Flea with his cover of the Frank Ocean track,

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0: Holy beans, holy cheese, don't hold the secret sauce. This is your DJ, one Brother Porter, here at BFF Studios in Secret Alley, SF, California, and we're here, me and DJ... I don't know what your DJ name is, baby. My fiance, DJ fiance? No, it's not.
1: Bum, bum, bum.
0: DJ bum, bum, bum, up in here. Having a good time. Let me tell you what we're listening to so I can give you a little bit more. We were heading out with Start to Bart with Thinking. Did we do Thinking About You by Flea? Just came out. Then we popped on over to It's a Man's Man's Man's World by James Brown, which has a pretty poppin' horn section, if you do say yourself, right, babe?
2: Yeah.
0: Oh, yeah. Followed that up with the acclaimed Careless Whisper with one of those amazing, just suck. It's a good use of some metal in a horn shape. And then you just heard Mi Gente by Leticia Benjamin and Mr. Chief Adjoa off her newest album. Well, that's a single off her newest album. This is Brother Porter. You can catch me every Wednesday, inshallah, from 8 to 10 here on BFF.FM. The show is called Theme Changes. The family is great, and the radio station lives. Viva la radio. Up next, we're going to go to El Cuarto de Tula from the amazing Buena Vista Social Club. Be safe, have fun, enjoy.

just a little bit of horn from some Franklin J. Sinatra. Delano Sinatra. Frankie Four Fingers. Frank the Tank. This is your DJ, Brother Porter. Calling in from BFF.FM, the best frequencies forever. It's just about the top of the dial. We're hanging out, we're doing it in style. Here on Theme Changes, the theme tonight is horns. And we got a little bit over here. The song is supposed to be Summerwind, but you know what? You get what you pay for. And for this album, I didn't pay much. Despite the fact that I love it. I love something and have it be cheap. I'm cheap. But I'm very loving. So, here we are. Outside this room. As ever, my fiance, MC DJ fiance, straight out the East Bay. And when she does what she needs to does, she don't play. Alright. But I'm gonna switch over from Frank Sinatra and his delightful big band beach bungalow to something a little bit more recent, technically. We're gonna go ahead and start with the cash man, not the

Now that was the Kamasi Washington that I grew up with. This one. Got to see him at Coachella a couple of years ago. Never again. And today, I'm feeling good about that. Even though it's amazing. But I gotta tell you what we're listening to on tonight's horn section of BFFM's own theme changes. With your DJ Brother Porter out here listening to some music with you. This track, by the way, is called Street Fighter Mas. The man himself, Kamasi Washington. But we also had some other ones. We were kicking it around with Ring of Fire by Johnny Cash. Hall in 1945 from Neutral Milk Hotel. We even tossed in Dr. Worm by They Might Be Giants and Rooftop Kung Fu by the Seatbelts. Not off the original Cowboy Bebop, but I wanted to hear the one from the next book series. Still pretty good. And then you heard You Can Call Me Out not too long ago by me, Paul Simon. I'm going to pop you off into a new kind of world. I'm thinking, yeah, we're going with Miles Davis. I love you. Listen closely.

Jeebus creepers, where'd you get those peepers? 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Oh gosh, I'll get up, I dig it so later. 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Oh golly gee, got to put my cheetahs on, woe is me. 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
1: You tell them, you crazy talking robot. This is your DJ, the Uno E Quattro on your radio. One brother Porter skinning in and getting it in when it comes to music in them. Tonight our theme on Theme Changes is horns. And no, we're not going to play this song, So Horny, Me Love You Long Time. No, thank you. Sacrilege. So, we're playing other songs, like this one behind me, called Green Peppers by Herb Alpert. It's Tina on a crash. It's fantastic, but I know that you're thinking about all the things that we have yet conquered, including Bitches Brew by Miles Davis. You can always just throw some horns in from there. Dropping into Rumor Has It by Kamasi Washington again, which is actually from the original series soundtrack of an Adult Swim show called Lazarus. I think that's pretty neat. Then we have, Jeepers Creepers. Where'd you get those peepers? By the one and only Louis Armstrong. And before that song, you heard a wonderful track called A Taste of Honey. Whipped Creams and Other Delights was the name of that album. Love to see you here. Love that you're hopefully having a good time curled up with your BFF.FM. I know I am, with DJ Unse E. Melia. Is that a better one? Let's say maybe. Okay. And now I'm gonna actually pop you over from there to a different kind of funky sort of music by fantastic band group called the Olympians, who are just out of Daptone Records. So I hope that you enjoy it.

And thus spoke the Lord. Chuck Mangione's horn. The 11th commandment shall be funking it up with some flugelhorn. Yes, this is your DJ, One Brother Porter, here. A little show I like to call Theme Changes. Behind me you can hear wonderful, the closing song from the phenomenal magnum opus of one Mr. Chuck Mangione, track Feel So Good, or the album Feel So Good, and I'm feeling it. He's got it. We've had some real bangers up here tonight, and that is not limited to the ones that we were listening to earlier, which includes California by the Olympians off their latest album, which is called Something. Jeez, I'm sorry, I forgot. It's called The Olymp, or it's called In Search Of. Then we had Pluto's Lament off their album, The Olympians, kicking it over to the Budos Band with their newest track off their album, Seven, Layer of a Thousand Serpents, and the reason why everybody knows them, the next song, the Volcano song off their original album. I'm gonna toss it over to my main man, Sir Isaac Hayes. He's a sir in my mind. We're gonna have Isaac Hayes. We're gonna close out with the phenomenal Beatles, and I will see you next week, inshallah. This is your amazing host, Brother Porter, and my amazing co-host, the MC Kissy Fingers. We'll solidify a name soon enough. But yeah, that's where we're at. Come by again. Don't forget, next up after me is the fantastic Kyle Pressburger with Altered Images. Enjoy. And don't forget to wave when you walk on by.

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1: 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It's literally in the name.

I've got to ask, listener, do I sound more intelligent since coming back to basically to the broadcast booth? You know, we were in the noisy, historic Brian Ferry building for a while, and I imagine the ambience, the noise theatrics were a bit different, and I was slowly going blind, but since I've returned, I've been doing the last couple of months of shows, all of last month's shows, all that prints, a lot of goodies in glasses. And not just glasses, but serious bifocals. I've got double vision. So it only stands to reason that the show that we call Job and if you thought I was going to stop playing Prince just because it was July, okay, there's going to be some Prince. And I like to think even when I don't technically play any Prince, nothing that I play exists in a void, and a good 70% of it wouldn't exist. You know, that's just an average. That's an average. So last month, I just played Prince. And insofar as I'm going to thank the man personally, I couldn't have done it without the friendship and guidance of Godfather Dracula. I could have done it. And as a matter of, you know, when I think about it, I may have. But it wouldn't have been the same level of quality. So if you're a first-time listener, dip into our archives just from last week and the week before that and the 2 weeks before that. It was all Prince deep cuts, all Vaulty McVault stuff, spanning more or less the period from late controversy to early parade. And I think we can all agree, whether we listen to those shows or not, that there wasn't enough from around the world in a day. So that'll be something to work towards next June or before if I get my house in order. They were some good times. The Altered Images era. The only Prince equivalent in another time is Duke Ellington. And yet, I'm pretty sure Duke could have fucked up a drum kit a little. But he didn't have a super heavy left hand. And he collaborated a lot with Sweet Pea. So, you know, there's a difference artistically. But the point being, the influence, the body of work, the undeniable flair. Like, the creativity coming out of the personality, and vice versa. Few peers, and you have to go back a long time to find anyone, you know, close to. Avoiding words like better, because, you know, it's all different. Willie Nelson wrote a lot of great songs. Is he a peer, sort of? I honestly don't know. And I think he hung the moon. A lot to chew on. And tonight's show, you're not going to have to chew on much Prince. There will be some. There is some now. I'm Powell Pressburger. You are listening to Altered Images with me. It's a show I do every week. It's a 80s deep cut show. I like to think of it as being a sophisticated breed of louche, unexpected, cultish, and oft downright weird 80s.
The Very Moody Father Song, another crumb from the Purple Rain table. A tribute to his father. And every time I get to feeling a little melancholy. Oh, yeah, that's right. It starts with a little laughing. There we go. Okay. Just to do a little spring cleaning. Not for the last time, not for the first. You know where you are. It's BFF.FM, the best frequencies forever. Here's some visitors from the Planet X and the planet It Don't Mind.

0: A slap's a slap, and a bop's a bop. It don't stop when you have that Phil Collins gate on a four tops drop. That's Loco and Acapulco from the Buster original soundtrack. And yes, it's the four tops with Phil Collins on drums. So if you're unhappy, you probably have a good reason for being it. I won't mess with you. That's a joyful little number. Before that, we heard an equally good time in Twilight Cafe by Susan Fassbender, a recent addition to the Altered Images canon, and just a nice hybrid of office funk vibes with, you know, a little bit of like that, you know, temp pool indie thing going, before which a kitchen sink mix of Birds Fly, Whisper to a Scream by the Icicle Works. And we began that with San Jose's own ex-visitors. Are they the La Russa brothers? I'll have to do a little more research, but that was The Planet Doesn't Mind. A fantastic regional sensation from the 1980s, which I was introduced to via the Rock of the 80s format here in the Bay Area, when I lived there, because I'm not from here. That's the sort of thing that you'd hear in the mix. In the mix. Maybe not every day. Maybe just on, like, Sundays when things got really thick. Speaking of thick, the show's 2 hours long. It's always a good time. We do things like you've heard in the last half hour. We also do things like this.
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0: Hey-o. But also, you know, 2 hours of this stuff. And this is the 244th show. So that means like 488 hours. Me talking. Playing. Good times. There's an archive. You're already here, so you might know. In the meantime, we're taking a quick stop in Birmingham. Or maybe not. Okay, I thought I had mapped a CD player, but there are more things under the sun. So what the hell? Here's Falco on Altered Images.

me? Is it me? Is it me? Or is it me? Or is the man getting bigger? Okay. Is it me? Is it me? Or is it me? Or is the man getting bigger? Is it me or is it me or is it me or is it me or is it me or is it me or is it me or is it me or is it me or is it me or is it me or is it me or is it me or is it me or is it me or is it me or is it me or is it me or is it me or is it me or is it me or is it me or is it me or is it me or is it me or is it me or is it me or is it me or is it me or is it me or is it me or is it me or is it me or is it me or is it me or is it me or is it me or is it me or is it me or is it me or is it me or is it me or is it me or is it me or is it me or is it me or is it me or is it me or is it me or is it me or is it me or is it me or is it me or is it me or is it me or is it me or is it me or is it me or is it me or is it me or is it me or is it me or is it me or is it me or is it me or is it me or is it me or is it me or is it me or is it me or is it me or is it me or is it me or is it me or is it me or is it me or is it me or is it me or is it me or is it me or is it me or is it me or is it me or is it me or is it me or is it me or is it me or is it me or is it me or is it me or is it me or is it me or is it me or is it me or is it me or is it me

0: 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Okay.
1: On the trumpet, the Mark Trumpet, Peter O'Toole. Just having a memory and having a rest between bars. On drums, Martin, drums, this mum's the Pope. On bass, Lalsif, no. On bass line, Martina Nanny's come.

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Okay. She can marry. Here I'm. Did you say she can marry? Here I'm married. Here I'm married. And on Mike Gambona. And on Mike Gambona. And on Mike Gambona. And on Mike Gambona. And on Mike. The lovely, the lovely, the lovely, the lovely, the lovely, the lovely, the lovely, the lovely, the lovely, the lovely, the lovely, the lovely, the lovely, the lovely, the lovely, the lovely, the lovely, the lovely, the lovely, the lovely, the lovely, the lovely, the lovely, the lovely, the lovely, the lovely, the lovely, the lovely, the lovely, the lovely, the lovely, the lovely, the lovely, the lovely, the lovely, the lovely, the lovely, the lovely, the lovely, the lovely, the lovely, the lovely, the lovely, the lovely, the lovely, the lovely, the lovely, the lovely, the lovely, the lovely, the lovely, the lovely, the lovely, the lovely, the lovely, the lovely, the lovely, the lovely, the lovely, the lovely, the lovely, the lovely, the lovely, the lovely, the lovely, the lovely, the lovely, the lovely, the lovely, the lovely, the lovely, the lovely, the lovely, the lovely, the lovely, the lovely, the lovely

0: Thank you. Thank you. Thank you. Thank you.
1: I'll take over now. And let's have a little taste of it. See, a little taste of that old computer-generated swagger.
0: Yes.

0: pure good times. And in a feat of Starfleet engineering, I got the CD player mapped. So we did go to Birmingham after all. If you can say it, you can play it. So we started off with Yunga Romer, Falco. I don't know what that song's about, and I don't speak German, so I hope it's not racist, because it's a bop. Yunga Romer by Falco, not lowering itself to learn a phonetic English version. Fine by me. After that, we heard something that may easily have been in German, the Wolfgang Press and Birmingham. That was from the Queer album, but the original 4AD. Samples cleared. We got a little Velvet Underground bump in there. And then keeping in the European theme, Sweet, Soft, and Lazy by the great Victor Laszlo. Well, she speaks a bunch of languages. She sings in different languages. The name of the band, the stage name of the artist, is Victor Laszlo. A form I affectionately refer to as Fode. It's not Chardé, but it really goes down sweet, soft, and lazy. We bopped out a little Paranoimia by The Art of Noise. And then I was feeling a little O'Neill. So we went to The Lovers from Alexander O'Neill's Hearsay album produced by the great Jam Lewis. You're still listening to the still solvent, wonderfully unbasic BFF.
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0: True dat. This is Altered Images with Powell Pressburger, I being they. We are in our second hour, and we'll get back to the sevens at 11, but I really feel there was so much Prince in the weeds of last month that we're giving it a rest. Also, no one's asked me, like, is it coming back? No one asked me anything. I basically do this in a vacuum. I have one regular listener, and you, be they. We all need a little vacation, and we could be there right now. But for the time being, a little Georgie Porgy will have to suffice.

0: This is the intergalactic operator. Can I help you?
1: Yes. I'm trying to reach Flight Commander P.R. Johnson on Mars Flight 247.
0: Very well. Hold on, please. You're through.
1: Thank you, operator.

What a Sweet Bunch. Okay, that was Rosie Vela. Recorded a second album, never released. That's Zazu, All We've Got, and the song Sunday. A fantastic blend of Jimmy Brallower on drums, Rick Derringer on guitar, Donald Fagen on keyboards. Fun stuff. Clouds Across the Moon by Ra Band. Before that, the only Johnny Kemp song that I like, Cover Girl, that was the 12-inch vocal mix. Maybe I'd prefer the instrumental. Who knows? But for some reason, Just Got Paid never hit with me. I love songs about the eagle flying, It Being Friday, getting paid, quitting jobs. Yeah, that's my stuff. But for some reason, that doesn't hit, and yet a simple song about Cover Girl, that works for me. We began that with Georgie Porgy, a cover by Side Effect of the Toto original. Or do I have that correctly? I think it's a Toto original. That's certainly what would you call it? The empirical version. Chances are people have heard that. Followed that up with a song called Fickle Public Speaking by the band Main T Posse, themselves an aggregation composed of the former Department S of Is Vic There fame singer Vaughn Toulouse. It was produced and guitared on. Oh, that made me Letterman laugh there. And guitared on by the Modfather himself, Paul Weller. Wella, wella, wella, wella. Now, I woke up today, and as I've mentioned, visually impaired of late. So I wake up barely focused, but for some reason, first thing I do is grab my phone, check my messages. A friend and fan of Sweet Miss Poppy Cox thanked me for introducing them to the song We Can Fuck. Before my vision is completely composed, basically I open it up, read We Can Fuck surrounded by like a blue-gray blur. I got the message eventually, but it's inspirational and it's aspirational. So without any further, here's Prince at long last. I know you've been waiting, and We Can Fuck.

0: listening.
1: I could get there in an airplane, grab a seat on a choo-choo train. That was Woman in Chains, a sort of demo jam version, Tears for Fears, with, to use the Steve Harvey pronunciation, Lolita Adams. We have fun here. It's Olita. I think we can all agree on that, right? It's the end of the show. I don't know how else to put it. Fantastic to have done the show. Thus, it must freaking end. Before that, we heard Everything But the Girl and Imagining America off of their underrated Language of Life album. Before that, we heard the band Conk and Baby D, an instrumental jam from the New York groove and dance music underground. And we began that with a lengthy explanation of How We Can Fuck by Prince. It's all about leaving a place to go to a second location where, you know, someone texted me with their interpretation of it, and I'm like, fine, but it's like he's really just, I mean, it's in the title. It's called We Can Fuck. So there you go. I did. What do you call it? Update? It's not back announce, up announce. I did say it was called We Can Fuck. So to take that at face value, maybe it's a song about that. You know, I really appreciate being on community radio on the internet, because I can say the title of the song as many times as I'd like. And for the last time tonight, We Can Fuck. Everyone sees what I did there. I'm playing us out. This is like my acceptance speech at the Oscars, and I'm the piano player, and it's like, wrap it up, wrap it up, wrap it up, like a ska song or something, except not. This has been Altered Images on the BFF.FM frequencies forever. I've had a lovely time tonight. It really does a body good to get out here and do some radio in the late lates. Please join me again to the show that always ends. Here on Altered Images, I'm Pal Pressburger. This is a thing we do on a weekly thing. It's a basis. It's a gimmick. It's a gizmo. I'll see you when I see you. Until then, I open us up in Manchester. I play us out in the Motor City. In between, we have a little of this, a little of that. We took a look at the clouds above the moon.

0: Is this thing on?
1: Yep, yep. Check, check. Welcome back. You're listening to Talk and Noise at Night. This is not your usual familiar voice that's happening. And that's for a very specific reason. Today, I want to offer a congrats on the 4-year anniversary and the last anniversary of the show as it stands. I'm so, so happy to be back. I was on a few episodes back, and tonight I will be guest hosting. My name is Siete Agua, and I am here to welcome your illustrious guest, the host of the show, and one of my favorite people in the world, especially when we're talking about music, or I'm getting to listen.
0: I'm gonna cry. Please stop.
1: That's what's happening tonight. I'll let you introduce yourself.
0: Hi, I am Leilani J.R. Taylor. You know, using the J.R. sounds so much more cunty than me giving you my full government middle name. And that's probably safer in this day and age. Hi, yes, I host this show. A little show called Talking Noise at Night. And tonight I am giving y'all my timeless capsule. So if you have guessed it on this show, y'all have had to create 90-minute playlists that are supposed to like be your thumbprint, and now I give you mine, and that's weird because I thought about death a lot. I know, that's kind of freaky. And there were some alternate titles for the episode, because this one is, what is it, Yearn Yap Yang. Some alternate titles was like Admin Pussy Reveal, and I was like, oh, that's gonna be crazy, like, to read that broadcast. And then another one was like Gorilla Grip Heart, and then I was like, oh, that's also
1: okay. The alliteration here.
0: Bless my gorilla, it's grip good. Heart. And then another one was just going to be, damn, Esoteric Crush for Real. Like, I don't know. Do I say more words? Do I start with like, oh, I don't even know how to answer my own interview questions.
1: Let the song speak through you.
0: Okay.
1: Mm-hmm. So as you mentioned, this is sort of your sonic thumbprint. As we begin to listen, I'm curious what your lens for this playlist is. If there are overarching themes or versions of yourself that you're speaking through, just let this be a time capsule. Let me know.
0: Okay, so at first I was like, I am a millennial menace, JK. When I first started pulling songs, which was maybe about a month and a half ago, I was listening to a lot of ambient stuff, and I was like, ooh, music that makes me cry. But I was like, a lot of music makes me cry. So that's not necessarily like the only thing that I wanted to bring to this, because also I gave myself an additional challenge as the host of the show to not play songs that I've already played on this show or that guests have put on here, because a lot of my friends have put songs that I was like, damn. So going kind of close to last in this has posed a challenge on top of, yeah, kind of being omnipresent in the making of this little project or whatever. And then this morning I was in bed, and I was at like almost 2 hours worth of music, and I was like, how do I cut this down to 90 minutes? So I thought about all of the music that put me at the top of the rabbit hole that I dove down to get to like where my taste is today. And I also challenged myself to try to not use songs that like my parents showed me, you know what I mean? Like this is definitely like my curated music taste versus my like absorbed music taste from friends, family, and honestly just like being a person that works in music and like the art industry. So yeah, this is actually my secret place. And then I made a joke about it being gender euphoria, because those are like that's an overarching theme, or like those are sonic ties. Like most of the men are singing in falsetto, and if that doesn't tell you anything about me and non-binaryism, I'm so sorry. I don't think we've met.
1: Yeah, I was going to say.
0: I'm always talking about non-binaryism. And then I listen to this playlist. And then one song specifically, it's the final song. Or no, it's the second to last song by, what is it? Sandra St. Victor. I thought that woman was a man. My whole life. Her voice has so much range and so much texture. Ugh. And then sound design, obviously. I'm an audiophile, so like anything that gave me like a visceral experience that I was just like, oh, this sounds like insert blank cinematic experience. Which,
1: yes.
0: You're in for a treat.
1: My life is a movie.
0: Hashtag yeah. My life is a movie, but also an erotic film with a storyline, not a porno, an erotic film or a movie with just really well-written sex scenes. Cause I feel like some of the nasty music on here is you're in for a treat.
1: Yeah. Well, it's curated by you. So I'm really excited to get to know you through this.
0: Also more. Just existentialism. Like I am both a romantic and I'm realizing an existentialist. Cause like, I was midway through this playlist, like listening to it on my way to the gym and through my workout. And I was like, oh my God, I'm going to die one day. What is that going to feel like? And then I started thinking about it and then thinking about like the curtain or the movie fading to black. And I was like, whoa. And I like had like a panic attack uh-huh. before getting on the bus. And it was nice.
1: Okay.
0: Should we?
1: Yeah, you were feeling the feelings. And I'm going to try to guess where those visceral parts are.
0: Ooh.
1: But I'm sure it'll happen.
0: And yeah.
1: Let's get into it.
0: Heavy breathing. Yeah.

0: Mic's on. Mic's on.
1: Woo.
2: We got okay. Time to talk.
1: Yeah, I'm just ruminating. That's why I'm quiet. Cool. Thank you so much for that. I wanted to ask about this set of songs that we just heard, and just noticing a lot of just like strong bassline riffs leading us through, and some really beautiful lyricism.
0: Ooh.
1: And I'm curious what the things that you notice in music are, like the things that you notice overarchingly. And yeah, if you were aware that,
0: oh, this was lyrically,
1: if you were aware of that.
0: I am aware.
1: It's really leaning into some things.
0: When I listen to music in general, like, I listen for lyrics because I am a wordy, heady bitch, and that's just my vibe. Like, but specifically, okay, going back to the visceral thing, I can tell you a story about Erotic City, and it ties into Tour de France as well. Because not just lyrics, but context of where I've heard the song and drawing parallels. Oh, and antimatter. So my freshman year of high school, on my first day of school, I got dumped by my boyfriend at the time. Via note, mind you. Well, it wasn't even a note. It was like a 3.5 page letter.
1: Was this like a summer boo? Like, how?
0: He was my friend's stepbrother, and he was going into his sophomore year of high school. I know, that's so...
1: He was getting too cool.
0: Yeah, oh, and he was only a JV football player. I'm like, girl, please. Okay, you did me a solid because leveled up, but we're not going to talk about that. But I had a music library already, and I was working out, like, doing volleyball conditioning, and then, and, like, I was going ham, like, running to seeing sounds. And then somehow along the way, oh, I was watching Purple Rain a lot. I don't know why that movie was such a comfort for me at the age of, like, what, 13, 14? Mm-hmm. But it was. And from that soundtrack, I found Erotic City on LimeWire. And the first time I heard that song, I don't know. It's a gay awakening track because, like, my volleyball team was very lesbianic. And this is when I was still cosplaying as a lesbian, but I was not out in that way. Mm-hmm. I know, this is so crazy. Oh, the lore is crazy and deep. Okay.
1: That makes sense for a high schooler. Yeah.
0: Yeah, no, my parents didn't know I was, like, definitely down bad about girls.
1: Okay.
0: But I was like, oh. Like, I don't know, the way Prince was describing this woman.
1: I was gonna say, did you like Prince?
0: I loved Prince. Yeah. Prince was giving me gender euphoria. And then, like, I would also hear, if I was your girlfriend. I was like, oh my God, it's a man singing like a woman singing about being. I was like, he's a lesbian. Yeah, that was, that song did it for me. So then I was running to Erotic City and seeing sounds. And whenever my, like, workout playlist was on shuffle, I feel like it just gives PMDD. And then Tour de France was actually used in another comfort movie of mine at the time, Breakin'. So the movie about breakdancing. So mm-hmm. The scene where the dude was dancing with the broom.
1: Yeah, I know exactly what you're talking about.
0: Yeah, and it's floating. I saw a making of that scene, and they said that it was Kraftwerk. And mm-hmm. then down the Kraftwerk rabbit hole, I was already into the Blue Man Group, so I ended up seeing them, like, some years later. Uh-huh. Live. And then I got into Daft Punk, and now here we are, and I'm into, like, funk karaoke, which is, like, all the same kind of electro beat.
1: Yeah.
0: So yeah, lyricism. Also, just going back to what I said about this Bad Bad Not Good track with Charlotte Day Wilson, I said I wish I never felt the feelings of this song again. Because the way, like, she makes callbacks to, like, Aaliyah, like, when she's like, got you enticed from the middle. And then just, like, yearning, like, the yearning, like, just get rid of your man, girl, I'm right here. I was like, okay, I am culturally sapphic. And maybe we'll end it there while we get into this next segment of songs.
1: Yeah, we would go on too long if I had anything to say about that. But
0: all right, that's all y'all get.
3: I'm up in the woods. I'm down on my mind. I'm building a still to slow down the time. I'm up in the

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0: Whoa, cool.

0: Yes, remix. We are having some technical difficulties, but we'll get back into it in just a second.
1: Will you hand me my headphones from my bag?
0: Absolutely. Give me just a moment.
1: I love technology. Don't you guys? Okay, well, I can give you guys a quick anecdote about these other songs. So, thank you. And then will you hand me that aux cord? So, funny thing is, that cult song, I heard Abducted. I think it was on a Pandora station. I think it was on, it came out on like either Two Door Cinema Club or Passion Pit Radio. And then I got stoned and I listened to the whole album. And when I tell you, I was crying on my air mattress. Yeah. And then I was like, I have to get out of here. I have to find a way out of here. And now look at me. I live in the Bay. Anywho, here's the right song. Oh, okay. I lied. One more second. Dun, dun, dun, dun, dun.

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1: This okay. Top track has a long ass intro. So, okay.
2: I have to hear your Outkast story.
1: So, the whole world, the first time I saw that music video, I think I had to be 7 or 8. And I saw, no, maybe 6 or 7. And I saw it on 106 in Park as I was getting ready to go trick-or-treating. Funny thing is, I was dressed as a go-go dancer that year, and because I am, or was, a little black girl, someone was like, what are you, Little Kim? And my mom almost flashed her pistol at that man at his front door. Trick or treat. So, fast forward to me being 19 years old, first time in New York, I got to see Outkast do that live, and they brought out Killer Mike, and I totally made out with some random in that audience to that song. Oh, to be 19 again, right? But this is also after being at Grimes' set before, number one, before she was canceled. Number two, right before Outkast went on. So they were the headliners, and Grimes ended her set early so that we could all catch Outkast and get a good spot. So the way that field was, this was at Randall's Island Park at Governor's Ball 2014. If you've ever seen SpongeBob and you've seen the episode where that bus of like anchovies pulls up to the Krusty Krab, and it's just like they're in this like little watchtower and it's like waves of heads, that's what the Outkast audience looked like, and we were in the middle of that. And yeah, like I was with my best friend roommate at the time. And like, we were all just so geeked about Andre 3000, Big Boy, Killer Mike. They brought out Sleepy Brown for

0: like, the kiss wasn't necessarily romantic, but we were just, like, singing the whole world, and then we're just, like, hand over each other's shoulder, and then we just look at each other, and we just, like, start kissing. So I was like, yeah,
1: maybe, I love that.
0: Maybe this is homo-bromantic.
1: I mean, I assume that's, like, the feeling that people get on New Year's, you know, of just, like, being absolutely emphatic about
0: literally
1: something that, like, is a shared experience.
0: Yes.
1: And I would do that today, you know.
0: Yes. Me being like, would I? I used to. Something that this playlist has brought up for me is like, damn, I used to be really carefree until people made me aware of the evils. And it's not like I was naive and oblivious of the evils, because like, I was into The Whole World by Outkast, where they literally said, enemy of the state, is it the Republican or Democratic candidate? Like, motherfucker, I knew what was going on, but like, it's just like the, oh, you're kissing strangers and you're a young quote unquote girl, you're gonna get mono. And I'm like, am I? Like, don't they got meds for that? Like, I don't know. Yeah. I was so like down. And then at the grime set, yes, there was like some 4'9 butch lesbian feeding me a Miller High Life while I was just dancing. God, festivals. Anyway. I feel so vulnerable. Someone is gonna sound clip this and go, so what was that?
1: And that's kind of why I had you tell this story, because I need it. I need to be able to listen back to this.
0: Me being like, yeah, shout out to that bro.
1: And a carefree time. Yeah, I do see that in these tracks. I think that's a perfect segue into my next question, which is, like, how would you describe easy listening?
0: Ooh, okay, once again, concept. Love that this was, like, can I give a little context as to why I wrote this question in this series?
1: Yes, please do.
0: Okay, cool. So shout out to Infinite Jess, because she did a radio episode on another station and she talked about what is a canon. And that made me think, and I was like, okay, a canon is something that's probably, like, you know, defined as a classic over time, maybe even over multiple, like, genres and subgenres. Like, it is a consensus-based classic, right? And I was thinking about that in terms of easy listening, because club, I can say that I have spent my whole life being in the club, like, from youth to now, and I don't see myself leaving. But when I was also talking about what my secret place is with music, is like, this goes into the thing where I said in the caption, like, this makes me think about death, or like, songs that make me think about not just the life that I'm living, but like, the life that I have on the horizon, and then like, the legacy that will follow, like, when my, like, body doesn't exist anymore. And that might be a little, like, morbid, but it's also not morbid, because I'm also just like, these songs are like pleasure maxing. Yeah. Like, yes, there's a lot of like horny music, and there's a lot of like, there's like so much sexual content in this playlist, but also like the vaporwave track being very droney. Like, this is why I listen to vaporwave. I think that things that can be very repetitive and that remind me of the mundane also make me celebrate the mundane. So easy listening to me is stuff that I can listen to the lyrics and kind of just like be at peace with, like, living, you know? And it doesn't have any specific like sound to it, even though bass is very soothing to me. Like, I fell asleep on top of a subwoofer once at a Paranoid London show. Live hardware in front of me, and I'm like visibly falling asleep.
1: The vibrations.
0: Bass lulls, yeah, me. Maybe even easy listening is like a voice that I can put on repeat constantly. Okay, cool. I was like, I have a minute left. Yeah,

0: Personally, like, Tizo Touchdown's voice is that of a cherub, and that man is gorgeous. Okay, easy listening for me is just some man with a falsetto.
1: Yeah, I was gonna say, it sounds like sexy men, sexy maybe. Women, sexy people singing.
0: Maybe it's their just heart, me. It's what I want
1: to
0: be.
1: Out to you.
0: It's what I want to be. I want to serenade people eventually. Damn, I feel outed. I'm giggling. Oh, God. Hi, my name is Leilani Taylor, and I'm a romantic with hope.
1: A hopeful romantic.
0: A hopeful romantic, and also an existentialist.
1: Oh. Yeah, thank you for sharing.
0: Oh, Calvin Roan. Okay. Easy listening for real. Have your way in me. I heard this song in the church for the first time and started bawling at the age of 7. The end.

0: I ain't bragging, I ain't boasting, it's the way it go. I ain't bragging, I ain't boasting, it's the way it is. Better guard your kids, guard your face, better guard your body. We want the place, we here. Fuck bitches, it's Young Money. Nigga.
1: This time I'm actually turning down the right music track. Because I had, never mind the other aux on.
2: You get a pass because this is your episode.
1: So. Yay, all my technical flaws and all. And we're doing so good on time. Look yeah. at us. What a perfect day. Oh my gosh.
2: It's been great.
1: I get two birthdays a year, guys. This is so lucky.
2: Woo, woo, woo. And you got some safflower. I did just want to say that I happened to get safflower for you and you're wearing orange pants.
1: Wait, so what are the healing properties? What can I do with this flower?
2: I mean, you can look at it and enjoy it, but if you want to ingest it.
1: Can I ingest it?
2: Yeah, you can ingest it.
1: Because, like, you know you can cook sunflowers.
2: Mm-hmm. Safflower, usually the oil is taken. Have you ever had safflower oil?
1: Yeah, it's used in a lot of gluten-free baking.
2: Yeah, it'd also be a good topical, like, carrier oil. Yeah.
1: But I'm scheming.
2: It was just too pretty to pass up.
1: Thank you. Yes. See, I'm spoiled. Remember when Tizo said, treat me like a lady tonight. Ah, look, be a lady tonight. I've seen me being like, oh, stop. Stop.
2: Tizo sees you.
1: Every bro just wants to be a lady. Just like a little bit. Mm-hmm. That's what this playlist is about.
2: Look at me. You ain't wrong. Luck be a lady.
1: Literally.
2: Except that it's not luck. It's definitely a lot of work.
1: Say that. Hashtag luck be a labor. Are we poets? Are you not a poet?
2: Rename the episode right now. No, I'm just kidding.
1: Me going, us doing a bonus episode and it's just us going. So have you ever heard this song before? Tell me everything you know. And then it's only 5 songs for 2 hours because we know the song.
2: Because we know all the songs so well. And we have a million stories about each of them.
1: Exactly.
2: Yeah. Oh my gosh.
1: Is it final question time?
2: It is final question time. That's why I got closer.
1: I get because to talk about. I know it. I already know it.
2: You know it because you wrote it. But I'm still going to ask it. Do you have any listening rituals and what are they?
1: So this was probably the hardest question to answer because, like I said, music is my secret place. Even though I am public facing with performing other people's songs. And I mean, there was a period of time where I used to sing, once again, other people's songs, but I was in choir and stuff. I am a vocalist. As of late, my practice has been to go sit on the water and just listen to music that makes me cry. And sometimes it's an ambient album. Sometimes it's literally Calvin Bernard Roan, Living Me Jesus. Sometimes it's a whole gospel playlist. Sometimes it is rap music. Like, I put those two songs together, and this is a part of like my listening ritual, is always finding maybe like the secular counterpart to a, what's it called? Finding the secular counterpart to a gospel song that talks about the same thing. Mm-hmm. And in a weird way, like that grounds like my sense of faith. Because I don't believe in a practice of spirituality that's not rooted in like the like mundane. Jesus was down with sex workers, thugs, and he even smacked the person for disrespecting his daddy's house. So I just think about like, this is also why I put hustler music right after it. Like, that is a prayer. And yeah, I'm always just thinking about like, just like practical sorcery and practical ways to apply spiritual lessons. So that's like one of my rituals. Another is singing in the shower. Oh yeah, most of these songs are songs I was singing down in the shower. Especially
2: and soon
1: these
2: to be car karaoke.
1: Oh my gosh, yes. If anybody, well, because I run into people all the time. Shout out to everybody that's like seen me in the last couple days just walking around in my bonnet, just doing my errands in Oakland. This makes me feel very mayorly, very mayoral.
2: Yeah. It's because the weather's been nice.
1: Oh my God. Yes. Oakland. Yeah.
2: The other day, my homie just, I was coming out of Kaiser. They caught me on the corner and gave me a ride home. Or not ride home, like to my destination. And it was like the nicest, you know, can I hop in? Like perfectly timed. Like, I don't know. I think that those are some of the blessings of living in Oakland. But I do want to call back to you just talking about gospel. And I feel like it does go to show just how, like, things can be deeply devotional and go so many ways. Mm-hmm. Like, devotion goes so many ways. Like, it is, yeah, it can be, like, it can be erotic. It can be, like, camaraderie-based.
1: There's literally a sculpture. It's in a cathedral. Oh, my gosh. It's, like, I think it's called, like, Woman in Ecstasy or something like that. But it was literally a woman catching the Holy Ghost, but it looked like she's having an orgasm. And she's being held by, like, another woman of, like, the monastery.
2: Whoa.
1: Yeah, I did a whole paper on it in college.
2: Hell yeah.
1: So when you said it is erotic, like, you took the words out of my mouth because I'm also just like, oh, fine. Since I've already been like, I sing in the shower to music. I also feel like music and playlisting is a very big part of, like, sensual activities. Like, if I'm down bad about somebody, I'm sure I have 1,000 playlists about them in multiple contexts. Like, I made some great breakup playlists this year. I must say that. I made some great situationship playlists too.
2: Okay.
1: But I look forward to having like a new like playlist to woo somebody. Don't look at me like that.
2: I'm rubbing my hands together like a fly. I'm like, I have guesses, but not for on air.
1: I also just feel like everybody's like, don't fall in love with a DJ. Like, I keep running into songs or like casually overhearing people being like, oh, don't ever date a DJ. Or like, literally a song came up on my YouTube algorithm that was like, never date another DJ or something like that. And it's a house track. And I was like, I'm so sorry, but I'm a Virgo. And like, people also love to cast out Virgos romantically. So maybe being both that and a DJ, I need to just go looking. I need to go looking for a twin.
2: Mm-hmm.
1: And this also just proves that I am not straight.
2: Yeah, I'm like, your twin flame.
1: Twin flame, but also like,
2: y'all are both homoerotic for each other, making playlists, but also,
1: yeah,
2: like, just enjoying music.
1: Yeah, very
2: together.
1: That.
2: Together.
1: Also, both very, like, manual labor, efficient in manual labor. But yeah, speaking of horny, the last two songs are crazy. Read the lyrics. Actually, because we do have time and they're not super long. I'm going to give a little context about both these songs. Starting with, what is it? It's called Come Over by Sandra St. Victor.
2: Pull up the lyrics right now.
1: Jesus Christ.
2: You're listening.
1: Yeah. Oh, yeah. I thought you were telling me to pull up the lyrics. I was like, I'm not going to read them aloud like I did with Normani's Wild Side a couple years ago. I literally read them on this very show. I'm ready to do what it
2: What'd
1: do.
2: What did you do when it got to P222?
1: Yeah, I was like semi-singing it. It's very funny. I thought that Sandra St. Victor was like a Tevin Campbell for my most of my life. And then I looked like when I found out that she's a woman, I was like, okay, period. Because baritone register scaling up to like alto second soprano. But also, I didn't have words for this because the song is off of the movie A Thin Line Between Love and Hate with Martin Lawrence. And oh my gosh, what is her name? She plays the evil mother in the Tyler Perry movie. And she's like, oh my gosh, when she was like, you let that man. Yeah, it's crazy. I think, is it Madea's Family Reunion? Yes, she plays the evil mom in Madea's Family Reunion. And I forget her name. I only remember her name in the movie. But anywho, that movie has one of the illest soundtracks. Also, shout out to Board Lord. There's a song on that soundtrack that has the chorus, won't you come with me to Chocolate City? So then an Oakland rap group flipped that song, and then Board Lord flipped that song, and that was like really sentimental. And I was like, damn, this is coming up like right around the time where I have to do this playlist. Mm. So that's what made me go through that soundtrack. Yeah. Cause it's also like one of my mom's like favorite, like it was one of her favorite things to just like play. I think I have the CD actually, cause I took my mom's CD collection.
2: So, that's so sick.
1: Yeah. But this song is very simpy. And I was also just like, damn, women with these very androgynous singing voices, singing sex songs that sound like gospel. Whoa, what a mind fuck. At an early age, I could not comprehend that that's like the thing that felt so like, it's not absurd, maybe not even blasphemous, but like another word that's similar to that, but like more along the lines of amazement. Got me. My, what is it? My gob was smacked. My flabbers gasted. And then my version of that, which is the song I'm closing with, which is I Need Love by Robin Thicke. Like, lyrically, he just said some shit that I was like, in middle school, I was like, you know, if this is what marriage is about, I'm down. Even though at that age, I was like, I'm never getting married. I'm never having kids. People are crazy. Bitches ain't shit but hoes and tricks. Hustler music. This be that motherfucking hustler music. So ride to it, y'all. Yeah, I was listening to both of those songs at the same time. In the same era. That's crazy. And now that I have put my old pussy on the table, we're going to listen to music. You got any last thoughts?
2: Worship your lover. That's all I'm going to say. If there's one thing you take away from these songs.
1: If you're not on all fours and barking, do you love them?
2: Until it's time for the breakup playlist, but you know what to do.
1: I mean, I have literally a whole, like, almost year's worth of breakup playlists on this very show. I can give you the titles of the episodes. Anywho, music?
2: Yes, music. Okay. Lead us out.
1: Thank you for listening to Talking Noise at Night. I am Leilani J.R. Taylor.
2: And I am Siete Awa.
1: Thank you for indulging us.
2: And this was tonight's episode, watching two besties yapping, yearning,
1: and yanging.
2: And yanging.
1: Ooh, okay, Bay Area.
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1: Oops, I forgot I had this song on here, but we're just going straight into...

weight of it, I'm weighing shit. Shot me some options, forming a play of it to take we in. Don't call for haste, it call for pace and bang. Hella ass, woe is me. Ain't no contingency, my caseload take a hold of me. It's worth the queso, or so they say so. Check the stars before I say go. Checks for bars, check the claws, Feel free to say no, don't force no feelings for no features. Feel your feelings with the future, feel me. Feeling the breeze for your computers, it's chill me. All of my knees, I ain't gon' shoot you unless I'm shooting shots at

your page. 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
0: with the most goated sauce bangers on God for real, playing only dubs that slap for your glow up vibes. Now here's Doja Cat with her new song, Smack My Ass, parentheses, Dog Skull Bar.

First I felt fear, then excitement. 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I feared for my life. I thought it was an alien. The equipment dominates and is the most powerful. It knows more about itself than you do. Don't ever forget that. How much of the sound are you manipulating? Sometimes I don't

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0: Good morning and welcome to Third Country Radio on BFF.fm, best frequencies forever. Connor and Katie here. We are recording this on a wonderfully rainy evening, but hopefully the sun is shining wherever you are, or it was shining if you're listening to us somewhere that's not the United States. You can, of course, always hear us live on BFF.fm or on demand at the same website. And we hope that you have been enjoying the last week or so. We have. It's been something of an inspiring week watching the World Cup play out. We kick things off this week with In Between Thoughts, A New World. That comes to us from Rodrigo y Gabriela, who are originally from Mexico. And this week's show is inspired by the World Cup, featuring musicians, artists, bands from across the planet, all of whom are here to represent their country today.
1: Yes, we've caught a little bit of World Cup fever. I'm not really a soccer person. Connor has been having to explain some of the rules to me, including the mysterious offsides thing, which I still don't 100% get.
0: No one really understands offside. There is a rule, and it's one of those things that when you read it and you think about it, you understand it, but you still struggle to really recognize when it does or does not count. Yeah, they have computers now which show you exactly like when someone is offside. And I think it was yesterday we were watching and I was like, oh yeah, his head was too far forward.
1: Yeah, which is, I won't get into my opinions on all of that, but I will say that I've been having a ton of fun watching the World Cup. I've also been having a ton of fun watching the fans of the World Cup. There's been some really genuinely heartwarming interactions, and not just everybody's talking about, you know, Europeans who are coming over. There's Freddie, the German individual who is road tripping through the South and having a great time. But there's also lots of other tourists from all over the place, from Japan, from Croatia, from Bosnia, from trying to think of where else. Qatar.
0: Qatar. Mm-hmm. We've got the Ivory Coast. They are here. Panama is playing. Who else? Who have we seen? Who have we watched that we've really enjoyed or been impressed by?
1: The Japan versus Netherlands.
0: Yeah,
1: was fantastic. We did see, unfortunately, Argentina just absolutely kind of, I guess, annihilate Algeria, which was a shame because I've been really enjoying, you know, hearing the story of how Lawrence, Kansas has kind of, you know, adopted the Algerians. And of course, the Scottish in Boston, a lot of Bostonians now just saying, like, can they just stay here? Can we adopt these people? So it's been really wonderful to watch. And that's why we wanted to put together this playlist, because we really wanted to kind of keep that celebratory spirit going. So this is going to be a bunch of music that that is not, you know, you're not going to hear anything, I don't think, too hard and, like, you know, competitive or anything. It's just, it's going to be all about keeping the party going.
0: Yeah, this week has just been wonderful for all of the kind of joy and positivity. Naturally, you know, there have been a few moments that have been a little less positive, but I think on the whole, it's just been a great time watching fans from different countries interact with each other and watching fans from all over the world come to the United States and get a feel for what, you know, actual Americans are, you know, when they're not on their TVs or, you know, visiting their heads of state.
1: Yeah, exactly. So we're going to be hearing a bunch of different songs from really all over the world. Like we said, you're going to be hearing some great music from Ghost, from The Proclaimers, from Stromae. Who are we going to be hearing next, though?
0: Next is going to be a French outfit who are just absolutely fantastic. They are the soundtrack to many a like sports show.
1: Yeah.
0: Just because their music and their beats work so well. And it felt really appropriate to play this next track because it is it's about what this whole rigmarole is. So you're going to be hearing from their album Homework. Here is the French duo Daft Punk, and the song is Around the World.

0: three great songs there representing three great nations who are all here in North America for one thing, to win the whole darn thing. You are listening to Third Country Radio here on BFF.FM, best frequencies forever. We started off our three-song set there by Daft Punk with Around the World. That comes from their album Homework. After that, you heard Rashid Taha with his fantastic cover of the Clash hit Rock the Casbah, in this case, Rock El Casbah. And that comes from the Definitive Collection, a great opportunity for you to get a feel for Rashid Taha's work. After that, you heard Dance Macabre by the one and only Ghost from the album Prequel. Now, Rashid Taha comes from Algeria. Ghost comes from Sweden. Daft Punk, obviously, from France. All three nations participating in the World Cup this year. I was looking through the list, and I was surprised to not see Italy. I've heard that Italians are not happy about the fact that they did not make it. I think this is like the second or third time that they have not made the World Cup.
1: And that's very strange because there was a point in time I remember as a child, as a wee one, there was that point in time when Italy were the top one or two team in the world. It was Italy and Brazil back and forth quite often for top dog status, and in the years since then. We've seen the sport of soccer or football really explode across the globe. A lot of countries embracing the sport, whether it's kind of rediscovering it and investing more into the development of homegrown footballers, homegrown soccer players. Mm-hmm. Or it's countries who are really just embracing it for the first time, and that I think combined with the greater opportunities that players from sometimes lesser regarded countries are getting is evening the playing field quite a bit. Mm-hmm. We were watching, we've been watching some of the games, and we've been, following some of the results, for games that we've not been able to see. And what's been really striking is how often teams that might not be considered world class are holding their own against teams that would be considered favorites to win the whole competition.
0: Absolutely, yeah. I know, now this is kind of part of my American ignorance, I will definitely say that. But, Algeria, I didn't realize that Algeria had like a very strong football, i.e. soccer tradition. I was worried. You hear about them, and then in that case, I found out, like, oh, okay, so they've been doing this for a while. They're kind of unknown on the world stage, but countries like Curacao or or Ghana, who is actually playing as we record, a few other countries where Iran is another example, Iraq, different countries where like you said, they might not have the advantage of multi-million-dollar facilities and some of the top, I don't know, nutritionists and trainers in the world. They have very good coaches, but you have to wonder about where they're able to practice, and in some cases, such as Iran, given things that are going on, how that affects their ability to get out there and practice, and for the biggest event, biggest sporting event in this sport. And so it's been really heartening for me to see that no matter what they've been through, all of these countries are here to win. There's no sense of

0: you know, countries being, you know, quote unquote allowed in because like, okay, we're going to open it up. So that way, you know, I don't know if this, I don't know how all that came about. I don't know a lot about soccer. I'm going to put it right out there. I don't follow soccer. So, you know, you see, you look down the list and you're like, okay, yeah, France, you know, Scotland, Norway, which I didn't realize that the Nordic countries had a big soccer culture. You always think, you know, kind of like the British Isles and then Southern Europe when you think about, you know, soccer culture, Latin America, obviously. So, you know, you look down the list and you're like, okay, so we have, you know, France, we have Germany, we have the Ivory Coast, and, you know.
1: Yeah, well, I think part of it has been that this year, they have expanded the number of teams that are playing in these group stages. So you have like a larger kind of roster of teams. However, that does not undermine, I think, the quality of the teams, even from a country like Curacao, which is celebrating its first World Cup. You know, the smallest country, I believe, Curacao.
0: Yeah, I think a population of
1: 156,000 or something like that. But, you know, while the host teams will get a bye, so in this case, you know, the United States, Mexico, and Canada are all playing, you know, all hosting games and hosting teams. However, regardless of that, you know, if you're not hosting, the only way you get to the World Cup is by winning games. Mm-hmm. You know, the only way you get to the World Cup is by beating other teams, collecting the necessary number of victories or necessary number of points if you're in a World Cup qualifying group, you know, to get your place here. So if a team is here, if a country is in the World Cup, even if they don't get beyond the group stages, they earned their place here. And I think that more than anything really shows the way that, like I said, the playing field has really been evened.
0: Yeah.
1: You know? There are going to be your teams like your Argentina and, you know, in your France and, you know, and today, as we record this, I watched a very impressive England, you know, who are always kind of there, but have just never haven't been able to just get over the hump for, you know, in a long time. But it's been really impressive to see the likes of Qatar or to see the Congo, who held Portugal to a draw.
0: Yeah, that was very surprising.
1: They are proving that you cannot take any match for granted. And I think now that we are, as we record this, this is kind of like the end of the first week. We're going to be getting into the second week of games now here in the group stages. I think the surprise results of the last week have hopefully woken up all of the teams to recognize that every game they play is going to be important, and they can't just play on autopilot if they want to progress in this year's World Cup.
0: Yeah, that's kind of what I was expecting. In the group stage, I was a little bit worried that we'd see some of these, you know, smaller teams or newer teams just get absolutely steamrolled. And nobody wants that. You know, you know that there's always going to be somebody who wins and somebody who doesn't, although I'm finding out in soccer that it's perfectly acceptable to have a tie. Yeah. Very, very strange to my American mind. you hope that, you know, these smaller teams don't go out and, you know, have like really crushing defeats, because if you've ever played sports, you know how that feels. But that has not yet happened. Mm. Maybe Argentina and Algeria. I'm sad because I really want good things for the Algerian team, because they've really, you know, I just love that story of them going to comparatively small town in the middle of America and really endearing themselves, and the town also really embracing them. So I'm like, wouldn't that be just like the perfect, you know, the perfect, you know, like storybook ending to this is that they go up against one of the best teams in the world and they beat them, and that did not happen.
1: Yeah. Well, hopefully they'll be able to bounce back from that loss, and we'll see Algeria have some successes now in the next couple of weeks.
0: Yeah, but my point, which I'm long winded in getting to, is that, as you said, there has not been any team where you're like, oh my goodness, they just got absolutely glazed. Mm-hmm. Every team is fighting for that World Cup, and I think it has woken up a lot of these legacy teams, like Spain, for example, who thought that they would just cruise to victory, and that did not happen.
1: It did not. Another team that have proven themselves so far here in the World Cups is the Korea Republic.
0: Yes.
1: Or South Korea. They won their first game against Czechia last week. And as you listen to this, if you're listening to this on, you know, Thursday morning, on Thursday night, they go up against Mexico. So that should be a very, very fun game.
0: It should be, especially because we've seen so much footage of South Korean fans down in Mexico getting to know Mexican culture, getting to try the food, getting to party with the fans, the Mexican fans. And that's been a lot of fun to watch because those are two cultures that are, I think it's fair to say, are pretty different.
1: I think so. Just a little bit. But it's been wonderful to see that kind of like that cultural crossroads. Speaking of kind of cultural crossroads and cross-cultural appeal, this next track, representing the Korea Republic, had quite the cultural crossover.
0: Yes, I guess the story goes, I don't know if it was just one place or several, but some South Korean fans going to a Mexican bar and endearing themselves to the locals, and the locals reciprocating probably with the only Korean song that they might have heard. So you're going to be hearing, and you've probably heard it too, it was inescapable at one time, you're going to be hearing Psy with Gangnam Style.

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0: I think Katie puts it best. We didn't know that we needed Balkan ska in our lives, but here we are. You are listening to Third Country Radio on BFF.fm, Best Frequencies Forever. And the song you just heard was USA by Dubiosa Collective from their album Wild Wild East. They are from Bosnia, and Bosnia-Herzegovina have qualified for the World Cup 2026, which is very exciting. And fans of you know, Bosnian fans coming to the States have embraced this song as sort of like their unofficial football anthem. I love it.
1: Yeah, I guess that song originally was about, it's about, you know, immigrating, going to the United States in this case, but about immigration and how sometimes the grass isn't always greener. How, you know, you might go to live abroad for a while, but it's always good to come home. And what I really love about that and the fact that Bosnia-Herzegovina are in the World Cup is that they arrived in St. Louis, and I don't know if they knew this or not, but I guess during the 1990s, there were a lot of Bosnian refugees that came to the U.S. and settled in St. Louis. And so when they got off of the plane, the Bosnian team was greeted by a cheerful throng of expats and descendants.
0: That's amazing. I love that.
1: Yeah.
0: I love everything that's been happening. Everything, like, we have needed what is going on for like the last week. We have needed it like we never needed a sporting event to cheer us up ever before.
1: Absolutely, yeah.
0: Before that incredible song, you heard The Proclaimers with I'm Gonna Be 500 Miles, a classic from the Scottish duo from their album Sunshine on Leith. And we opened up there with Gangnam Style by Psy from South Korea, or Korea Republic. It's one of those songs. It's very funny. It's another one of those songs that sounds way more cheerful than the subject matter would have you believe.
1: Yes.
0: You know? But still, just a wonderful. You can't stop yourself from bouncing around when you hear it.
1: Everybody loves that song.
0: Yeah.
1: And, you know, I was thinking about, as we've been discussing, you know, you said that we needed what's happened this week with, you know, various people from all over the world kind of discovering America. When I say discovering America, I'm thinking about, we had this discussion privately earlier where I'm like, why do they all want to go to Walmart? Why do they, you know, like we have all this, I think Americans, when we go to Europe or other countries, it's like, oh, wow, this great cultural heritage. I saw the Eiffel Tower, or I saw the Colosseum. I've been to Japan. I have seen temples that were built hundreds of years before the founding of my country, you know, like going places and seeing things that have, you know, this building's been here for over 1,000 years. And so it's so strange for me anyway, and I'm, and, you know, possibly puzzling to other Americans as well, that, you know, people are coming over and, you know, what do they want to see and do? Oh, they want to go to Bucky's. They want to go to a gas station. They want to go to Walmart. And I don't know what that says about our country and its culture, or perhaps lack thereof.
0: Well, it's like I was saying, we were talking about it in private. For a lot of people who have never been to the United States before, America doesn't exist. It's not a real place. You know, it's a place. It's, you know, it's Clint Eastwood. You know, it's you know, it's the Wild West. It's driving a convertible down Route 66. You know, it is Spider-Man swinging, you know, through the streets of Manhattan. For a lot of people who have never been to America and have never interacted with Americans, which most of the people coming here are in that boat. Like they've never been to the United States before, and more than likely have never spoken to or spent much time with an American. You know, either for one reason or another. I mean, that's just how it is. But for many of them, then America is a fictional place. It may as well be Narnia, you know. Their understanding of America is what they've seen on TV or what they've seen in movies. And so to come to America and get to experience all of the things that they've seen through American media, and actually get to feel it and feel the reality of it, is it can be mind-blowing, you know? Like, sitting in, like, a little diner where, like, you know, a middle-aged woman comes over with a pot of coffee and she goes, can I top you up, honey? Like, like, that would blow the average non-American's mind because they've seen that, like, 80 million times in movies and TV. But they never thought that they would get to actually experience the whole reality of, like, you know, sitting in Waffle House and getting, like, coffee in little white cups or what have you. And, you know, same thing with Walmart. Like, they know that Walmart is a place that exists, and they know that it's, like, this ridiculously huge store. And, yeah, you have kind of the same thing in some countries, but, you know, it's not the same thing because it's, you know. So, yeah, I mean, they can go to see the Golden Gate Bridge, or they can go to see the Statue of Liberty. But in the same way that you go to Paris and you see the Eiffel Tower, you are seeing a representation of the country you're visiting that has almost become a cliche, you know?
1: Mm-hmm.
0: You know, you know it must be America because they'll have the Statue of Liberty, or they'll have, like, you know, the Grand Canyon or what have you, or, you know, and that's how you'll know that it's America, you know? In the same way that you know you're in London, you know that the TV show or the movie is in London because it'll do a shot of Big Ben.
1: Okay.
0: Yeah. So you go to London and you see Big Ben, and it's cool, but, you know, it's not the same as going to an English pub, which you've also seen, but you've never had the actual real experience of it. So you go to an English pub and you sit down and you have, like, a pint with English people who are just kind of, like, hanging out. And so you get to sense the reality of it. And it's the same thing when you come to America and, yeah, you go, you know, you're in Texas and you have Texas barbecue, you know? And, you know, you've heard, you know, you've seen, like, Texas on TV, but you've never actually imagine what it would be like to sit in a Texas restaurant, or, you know, to eat Tex-Mex food, or to, you know, go to a rodeo and realize that a rodeo is a real thing that exists. It's not just a thing that they made up for TV.
1: I can't help but wonder, too, if part of that, for Americans anyway, like, there's the mundane, you know, like, yeah, I do my grocery shopping at Walmart or, you know, Costco or whatever. And so for me, it's not exotic. But, you know, a lot of tourists are really enjoying the, you know, the American experience of, like, our food and everything.
0: Yeah.
1: And I think maybe for Americans, too, it's easy for us to forget kind of the diversity that's available because we are a nation of immigrants. One thing that there was somebody that I saw, another European, who had stopped in Chicago and was surprised to get stickers for, like, his hometown football club back at home. And he realized it's because, oh, there's like, a German expat community, but also, like, a German-American community here.
0: Mm.
1: And so people kind of, you know, kind of seeing that that their people, so to speak, are here.
0: Mm.
1: You know, obviously there's going to be a lot of cultural difference, but that has to be exciting.
0: Yeah.
1: You know, to come over. You know, you've come over,
0: yeah,
1: obviously. There is a small Irish community in Cleveland, but you know, I'm sure it's interesting for you to, like, when we occasionally go up to, like, the Irish pub in Cleveland, PJ McIntyre's, that is, you know, it's good because that's where all the expats go, and there's,
0: yeah,
1: a couple other places. So, like, it that must be fun too, to, like, go to a place that is Irish American but also has expats there, and you know. So what I'm trying to get at really is that I think maybe we, if you're born and raised here, you don't understand the excitement that comes from somebody going, like, oh, wow, you know, tacos. And you're like, yeah, I have them every week. There's a,
0: yeah,
1: truck right there.
0: Yeah. Like, when you're a native to your country, the things that excite people who visit, like, are just your everyday reality. And that's why I think it sometimes really helps to have someone arrive with an outsider perspective and remind you of the magic and the little beauty that exists in all of these experiences that you can have.
1: I think one of my favorites is there was a Japanese soccer fan who was being interviewed by local TV, and they asked him, you know, what do you think of Texas so far? And he goes, Texas is good. Everything is big.
0: Well, we're going to go from Texas to Belgium right now with our next track. An artist we both really love and whose work we've played before. When we realized that Belgium had made it to the World Cup, well, that's all the excuse we need.
1: Absolutely. You're going to be hearing Stromae here from his album Racine Carrée. You're going to be hearing Tout le même.

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0: Some very fun music there. 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We started off our three-song set with Tu Le Même, I believe. I do not speak French, but hopefully I got that close to accurate. That was by Stromae, and that comes from the album Racine Carrée. After that, you heard What Is Love by Hathaway, and that is from the single of the same name. I was trying to find a song for Germany, and I was like, what German songs do I know? And that was the first one that popped into my head.
1: What great German artist best represents his or her country of origin?
0: I'm sure there are... Okay, I will take it back. I do know, like, a lot of German metal, but we were trying to keep the vibes kind of, you know, dance party, as we've been seeing.
1: To be fair, Germans, you know... Despite their reputation, Germans do know a dance party.
0: They absolutely do. And after that, you heard... We were thinking about playing the Tragically Hip for Canada, but we decided against that and played Sarnies by Angine de Poitrine instead. That comes from their album Volume 2, because, you know, the Tragically Hip, they're great.
1: Yeah.
0: But they're not as, they're as not, fun
1: they're
0: as
1: not
0: Angine de Poitrine. Yeah.
1: Well, I mean, I think when I put it to you, I asked you, should we play the most Canadian of all bands, or do you want to play Angine de Poitrine? No disrespect at all to the late, great Gord Downey or the surviving members of the Tragically Hip. You guys were pretty good.
0: Yeah.
1: Yeah.
0: Wonderful musicians.
1: Yeah, great musicians. Well, it's, you know, we've talked a lot about how wonderful it's been to experience, like, to see the World Cup experience through the eyes of international fans. You're coming to America, coming to Mexico and Canada for the first time, and getting to experience what that's actually like.
0: Yeah.
1: And we spoke a little bit about, you know, how the competition so far has really proven that worldwide, the level of competition has just risen across the board, and there have been some really big surprising results.
0: Absolutely.
1: What do you, obviously, you and I, we are American. We support many a team, because we just love them all. At this point in time, we can love all of our teams equally. What do you think about the United States as it kind of embraces soccer or football, depending on where you're coming from? You know, like, I remember when the USA held the World Cup in 1994, like, for the first time, there was, I don't know, a little bit of tutting or a little bit of, like, side eye from the more kind of quote unquote traditional footballing countries, just because at that time the United States did not have much of a reputation on a global scale, on the global stage. They're understandably, you know, every nation will focus on its, like, its own, you know, national pastimes, national sports, you mm-hmm. know. And when you live in the United States, you have a few of those to choose from. But what do you think about, like, how the United States has embraced kind of soccer, especially around this World Cup period, you know?
0: It's been really interesting to see, because the World Cup in 1994, I was alive for it. I don't remember too much of it. I think I had it like a World Cup t-shirt, because you could buy them anywhere. But, you know, as kids, you know, as being told, oh yeah, it's like one of the biggest sporting events in the world. And we had no concept of that, because there weren't... I had a few classmates that played soccer. But at least for me at that time... as far as I know, and I could be wrong, the only team that was really available was a traveling team.
1: Mm.
0: And they were kind of seen as, like, you know, these, like, elites, I guess you can say. When I say elites, they were a traveling team. If you're on a traveling team, you better have money.
1: Yeah.
0: Because you're, you know, this isn't just like, oh, we're traveling to the next town over. It's like, we are going a couple states over, that kind of thing. So you had to have parents who had enough disposable income to, you know, pay for you to be on the team, to pay for equipment, to possibly pay for, like, a private, you know, trainer, to pay for travel, to pay for hotels, that kind of stuff. And so for most of us, it was just kind of like, okay, so this weird European sport that maybe like one kid in our class plays, and you know, I think there was I do remember reading one of our, like, you know, beginning readers things, the story about a guy named Pele. Pele, why did it spell that way? Where is he from? Why is he? No, he can't possibly be the best athlete in the world. That's John. What's his name? Joe Montana. The quarterback for the Denver Broncos. Or it's this baseball star, that kind of thing, and so it went from that to, like, my brothers played soccer, and as teams kind of expanded a little bit, recreation league teams, I should say. It became seen as kind of a thing that is done. If you don't want your son to play football because you're worried about injuries or you're just not a big football person, soccer is it's a good alternative. And, you know, because I think so many different jurisdictions all across the U.S. Started, putting in soccer fields in addition to, football and baseball and stuff like that.
1: Yeah.
0: And then you also had immigrants and refugees coming from countries where soccer was much bigger. So you had this weird dichotomy for a while where it's like, if you play soccer, you're either a middle to upper middle class kid from the suburbs, or you are a kid who is like, if you weren't born in a foreign country, you were like first generation.
1: Yeah.
0: But that really, I think, helped lay the groundwork because it's been, 30 years basically, since the last World Cup was held in the U.S. And so it's exciting for me not only to see that we have a good team. We'll see how good.
1: Yeah.
0: I harbor no illusions that we are going to win the World Cup. I don't know if America ever will.
1: Crazier things have happened.
0: True. But, to go from, soccer kind of being this weird niche sport to like, oh, okay, this is what, suburban rich or kind of rich kids play, to, to universities having soccer programs, and then professional soccer in the U.S. becoming something that was not just a pipe dream, or not just like, yeah, they have professional soccer in California, I guess, something that is throughout the U.S. And now to going into my office and being able to talk to a coworker, and both of us freely admitting like, yeah, we don't know all the rules. We are very early beginners in this sport, but, enjoying watching it and talking about it and seeing other Americans get really excited. We have the American Outlaws, which is the American Outlaws FC. So like the official kind of fan club, although we really need to work on our chances.
1: Gotta work on those chants, guys.
0: Yeah.
1: Yeah. We need punchier football chants.
0: Yeah, absolutely. I'm almost like, should I join just to help them with that? But it's been remarkable to see how the country has embraced soccer more and more. I don't know if it will ever be like, I don't know if it'll ever overtake something like, American football, or, American basketball, baseball. We have sports here that are very important to not only to just, for participants, but also for like American cultural identity.
1: Yeah.
0: But it's very cool to see soccer kind of, coming into the fore.
1: Yeah, it definitely feels like it's another one of those things where like the uptick on the international scene has really paid dividends. In the same way that, you can go to Europe and there are European basketball leagues, you can go to Japan and you can go to Asia and there are baseball leagues, you're seeing now it kind of being paid back in a way, here are these sports being embraced across the world, and now the United States, which for a while was kind of seen as that's the place where like older players can go to cash an easy check. Now I think it's starting to be recognized as more of a big power, but certainly more respectable scene than we might have previously imagined.
0: Yeah, it's going to be really exciting to see where it goes next. We have Major League Soccer. We have, I think, a Women's Major League Soccer now, or we're working on it.
1: Working on it, yeah.
0: Yeah, and even Cleveland, the Haslams are the current villains of our American football, Cleveland Browns, because they're moving stadiums, but there's talk now of like, well, what are we going to do with the stadium that's on the lakefront? there's talk of maybe at some point it becoming a soccer stadium, which would be pretty cool because then we could have a rivalry with Columbus. I mean, we already do, we can just intensify it.
1: Yeah. any excuse to hate Columbus.
0: Columbus!
1: Speaking of where we are going next, we are going to New Zealand next, aren't we?
0: Yes, we are. I know that we said that we tried to keep to kind of like fun, you know, party time music. Unfortunately, I don't really know a lot of fun party time musicians from New Zealand, so we had to go with metal instead. You're going to be hearing the one and only Alien Weaponry with their song Kai Tangata.

Representing New Zealand, Australia, and jolly old England right there. You're listening to Third Country Radio on BFF.fm, best frequencies forever. You just heard Alien Weaponry with Kaitangata. That comes from their album 2, just a fantastic song, an absolute belter. All of their music is great. After that, from Australia, an ode to the right of every working man or woman everywhere. That was Smoko by The Chats, and that comes from their album Get This In Ya. And we finished off there with Tub Thumping from Chumbawamba, from the album Tub Thumper. Chumbawamba

0: England's favorite anarchist artistic music collective.
1: I like how you put that. They're not a band.
0: No.
1: Bands are there to make money.
0: Bands are there to make money. Tumbawamba were here to make whatever they wanted, and it was great.
1: I also love that, you know, we've been playing all of this music. A lot of it, you know, released on major labels, has a certain degree of polish, and then there's just the chats with Smoko.
0: Yeah.
1: Which is a very Australian kind of vibe, I think, you know?
0: It's so stunningly Australian. I love everything about it. I have no idea how well Australia is going to do in the World Cup, but thanks for giving me the opportunity to finally play the chats on our show.
1: Such a fun song.
0: It is a really fun song. They're a fun band. We hope that you're enjoying this. Hopefully you've caught World Cup fever like literally everybody else, and you're either supporting your home nation's team or you've adopted one, much like the city of Boston has adopted the Scottish fans.
1: Yes, the Tartan Army.
0: The Tartan Army. Is there a particular country that you've kind of really grown fond of? I know you mentioned Algeria earlier, just for the lovely kind of like story of them being embraced by this small Kansas town.
1: Yeah. I mean, it's kind of tough because obviously, you know, I'm born and bred American, so Team USA. But I was thinking about it, and I'm like, I have connections to like a bunch of different teams. Mm. You know, the Tartan Army, Scotland. Online genealogy, so who knows if it's correct, but supposedly, possibly some Scottish ancestry on my dad's side. Lots of German, both mm-hmm. sides of the family. So, you know, we have Team Germany there. I believe I mentioned earlier in the show, my grandmother is, she was born in Texas, but she is Mexican-American, so that's Team Mexico. And then, oddly enough, Team Japan. I don't have any family ties to that part of the world. But when I was in college, I studied Japanese. I studied abroad there for 3 months in Aichi Prefecture and around Nagoya. I mm-hmm. went to Chubu University. And so, you know, in addition to that, Japanese exchange students, when they came to Ohio, I was always a conversation partner with them. So, you know, I have a certain affinity for the Japanese fans and for the Japanese team, who really played well against the Netherlands. I was kind of concerned because I didn't quite know what to expect from either team, but Japan held its own and held the Netherlands to a draw.
0: Yeah, it was really wonderful to see. I think personally, you know, Ireland, unfortunately, did not make it into the World Cup again, but you know, now I'm literally Irish American, so I can I have a country I can root for.
1: Yeah,
0: yay! But I think of the other countries that are playing. You know, I'm fond of plenty of these teams, and I hope everyone, you know, I hope everyone has a great time. I just hope everyone has fun. But I really was impressed by Haiti.
1: Yes.
0: A hard-fought match against Scotland. Scotland managing to win it 1-0. Sometimes, you know, winning that one by the skin of their teeth. Haiti really, really impressed me. And I really hope to see more from them in the competition.
1: Yeah, that was one of those teams that when, you know, I heard they were in, I was like, oh, dear. You know, I hope that they, you know, they might win, they might lose. I just hope that they, you know, don't get embarrassed. You know, don't lose spectacularly, but no, they were a powerful, powerful team.
0: Yeah, I'm very excited about what they do next.
1: Yes.
0: Yeah. Another country, you know, that you have a very great fondness for is, of course, Japan.
1: Yes.
0: You know, as you mentioned on the show before, and this next act is here to represent Japan.
1: Yes, I'm sure that there are plenty of Japanese artists out there. I need to get back into the J-rock scene, but in the meantime, I'm going to be playing one of my favorites for you. You're going to be hearing Hide with Rocket Dive.

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0: Some great music there to celebrate the World Cup. You're listening to Third Country Radio here on BFF.fm, Brace Frequencies Forever. We started off that set with Rocket Dive by Hide. That comes from the album Jazzoo. After that, you heard Zaman. That was by Tarwa Ntiniri. And that comes from the album Zaman, that group coming from Algeria.
1: Oh, wonderful. So Algerian representation. It's hard because, you know, all of these athletes have worked so hard, and you know, whether they're from a big footballing nation or one of the lesser known or lesser regarded nations, they're all here with one aim in mind, and that is to play the best that they can and to represent their countries. And you've just got to respect that, no matter how big or small.
0: You really do. I think that's one reason why I've been enjoying this World Cup so much. It's just between, you know, fans getting out there and making new connections, sharing culture, donating, helping out, you know, in the communities where they are residing, or just getting to know the locals. Between that and watching these athletes just play their hearts out on the field, it's really been a breath of fresh air. I really needed this week, and there's still three more to go, so...
1: At least three more. I think they're. I have no idea when these games end. I hope they never do. But I know what you mean. It's been really delightful, and can't wait to see what happens in the next week. We're gonna leave you one last track. Of course, we've got to represent the United States here, and best of luck to the guys playing their next game against Australia very soon. Who is playing us out?
0: We're going to be hearing a song that is very emblematic of the U.S. We're going to be hearing Freebird by Lynyrd Skynyrd.

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1: it.
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0: Francisco.
1: You beautiful, sweet city by the bay. Good morning.
0: Good morning. Hello, San Francisco.
1: Oh, my gosh.
0: Hello, hello. What a crisp day it is out here.
1: It's kind of warm almost. It feels good.
0: It's a delightfully beautiful, mostly clear, sun just rose. Dog is looking at us curiously while we walk down the street. Sort of morning here in San Francisco. Hello.
1: Yeah. And what street are we on?
0: We are on Pacific right now.
1: The very tippity-toppity.
0: Yeah, we started literally up at the very top of Pacific, and we're going to the bottom of Pacific.
1: Take us to the water, Pacific.
0: Oh, I'm excited. I hope we don't have to walk that hill I'm looking at up ahead of us. But
1: I think we do.
0: Oh, what? Yeah. That's a steep hill.
1: But I think it's all downhill from there.
0: I think you're right.
1: Yeah.
0: Oh, goodness. Well, welcome. Good morning and happy 2024. This is Rollover Easy on BFF.FM. I'm Sequoia.
1: And I'm the Early Bird.
0: And together we're taking you from under the covers till after coffee, now until 9:30 a.m. on the greatest radio station in the history of time and space. Best frequencies forever! Ever, ever, ever.
1: Do you think BFF will get named Person of the Year, Organization of the Year in 2024?
0: Ooh, you know, yes. Yes, I do.
1: Are we going to elect Cosmic Amanda president?
0: One can hope and dream. Oh, goodness. You know, 10 and a half years the radio station's been around now, and we just celebrated our 10-year anniversary just the other month.
1: Oh, and thank you to everyone who came out, all the kind words, the gifts, and just, you know, eating pancakes with us.
0: We'll be chatting about that and more today as the theme of the program is just a nice long walk down Pacific Avenue.
1: Yeah, what better way to start the year, first Thursday in January, than just, you know, walking to the water on a terrific street.
0: Right now, so currently a slow street still. Did you know that Pacific's part slow street?
1: So I think technically this is West Pacific.
0: Oh, not Pacific Pacific?
1: I think Pacific Pacific starts like right down there, 100 yards away.
0: So did you know West Pacific was a slow street?
1: I did. I like this street.
0: Yeah, it's pretty nice.
1: Yeah.
0: Yeah. Hey there. Good morning.
1: Morning.
0: Howdy.
1: The Presidio slow streets are nice because they have whatever you call this right here, where it's just a couple of speed bumps in the middle of the road, but it forces everyone to go through like a 10-foot space.
0: Yeah, so it's speed bumps, but then a traffic narrowing as well. And that narrowing is the thing that slows people down.
1: Mm-hmm. A little pinch point.
0: Yeah, pinch point. There you go.
1: Yeah. Yeah, these are nice. It just makes everyone go a little bit slower.
0: Yeah, yeah. So we got a great show coming up again all morning. We'll be with you, and you'll be with us. So tweet in at us. You can, let's think. So gotta go through these again. Let's think. So you can tweet in at us.
1: Uh-huh.
0: You can post on Mastodon. Toot at us.
1: Uh-huh.
0: You can Instagram us.
1: Mm-hmm. Mm-hmm.
0: What else can people do?
1: You can find us on Pacific Avenue.
0: You can walk up to us and say hello. We've got a microphone for you if you need one. Yeah, we're just doing it this morning.
1: Yeah, and then while you're at it, make a little coffee, you know?
0: Yeah.
1: Or just stay under those covers.
0: You know, that's the purpose of the program, taking you from under the covers till after coffee. We hope that you fall a little bit more in love with San Francisco today and learn a little bit about Pacific as well.
1: Yeah, there's a lot of good history on Pacific. I'm excited for this.
0: There's a wild amount of history on Pacific. Did you know, like, I knew some of the history of Pacific Avenue, but before researching it, I didn't know how deep it went. I didn't know how terrific it was. It's a joke for later. Oh, goodness. Well, I don't know. You want to give the folks the weather here?
1: Yeah, let's give the folks the weather. And then we're going to go through this hole in the wall right here.
0: Spruce.
1: The Spruce Street hole in the wall. Real good little entrance into the Presidio if you don't know it.
0: Really is.
1: Yeah.
0: All right. Hear the gentle rhythm of the pickleball courts behind us.
1: Unless this gentle rhythm is driving you insane, lowering your home value.
0: Was it like one of these folks that has the pickleball court in their backyard, but they don't like the pickleball courts across the street?
1: Yeah,
0: I think like, pickleball makes too much noise. all of this and more. All right, so hit us with the weather. What's going on?
1: Let me see the other mic too from you. All right, grab this that.
0: Guy. Yeah, yeah.
1: Okay, so San Francisco, currently it is 47 degrees. Check. Wow. Okay. So it is 47 degrees out right now, although it feels warmer. Looking at a high today of 58 degrees. Oh, they're getting some good feet sounds there.
0: I got the... Turn the volume up on this thing.
1: Oh, yeah. Turn the volume up. Okay. Again, radio professional over here. Some things to know as we head towards the weekend. You're going to get a little bit of sun today, which will be nice. Clouds tomorrow, same weather, 57 the high, 45 the low. And then as we look towards the weekend, it's going to rain a little bit on Saturday. Again, 54 and 42. No rain on Sunday. Sunday should be really nice. And then Monday and Tuesday, Wednesday, Thursday, and Friday, chance of rain again next week.
0: Okay.
1: So get on out on Sunday.
0: I like that. That's a good call for the weekend.
1: Yeah. The sunrise today was at 7:26 a.m., just shortly before this program started. First light, about a half hour before that, at 6:57. And the sunset, the magic hour.
0: You want me to guess?
1: Yeah.
0: So, Burrito Justice, shout out Burrito, by the way, said that every day in January, the sunset increases by 1 minute, starting at 5. So, what's the date today?
1: I think it's the 4th.
0: I am going to guess that sunset today is at 5:04.
1: Correct!
0: Yeah! All right. Thank you, Burrito. Walking past the construction site. Hey, good morning.
1: Good morning.
0: Oh, yeah, let's get some good construction sounds.
1: Oh, yeah. Look at that.
0: Excellent. What's going on here? Are they building a house?
1: I mean, you would have to. Look at this view. You can see the bay from here.
0: Oh, wow. Shout out Pacific Avenue. We got our first construction site. Hey, morning.
1: Morning.
0: Cool. Looking good, fellas. awesome. You want to take this bike back real quick?
1: Gladly. Yeah, now that I know how to use it.
0: I've got to do this real quick. Let's jump into a jam here.
1: Yeah, what do you think the first song folks should hear from us in 2024 is?
0: Yeah, I got you. I definitely have you here.
1: Really? You know it.
0: I do. So this is one of my favorites, and it also goes out to a friend of the program, Alan, whose birthday it is. Alan Huff. So we're going to listen to a little chartreuse and coconut juice here on BFF.FM.
1: Oh, yeah.
0: Okay, wait. Oh. Sorry, I couldn't play this right now. What the heck? All right, go back.
1: Let's try this again.
0: Chartreuse and coconut juice. Come on. That's not it. Okay, we'll try a different one. We'll get this. Happy birthday, Alan, by the way.
1: I know, Alan Huff. Happy birthday.
0: See if we can get this one going. What is the answer? Little Alan Huff here on BFF.FM. Be all
2: disaster and war and killing and famine.

There's a problem in our nation's capital. The guy in charge is trying his best, but the opposition is out for blood, and they're not gonna rest. What is the answer? There's a problem here in the community. Demographics are changing and things won't be the same. Some get evicted, some eat $16 sandwiches without an ounce of shame. What is the answer? There's a problem, it's in my house. The carpet is moldy and I think it's giving me cancer.

was a problem inside my brain. I wanna have fun, but fun always ends in pain. I wanna be content, but I can't seem to get off this train. What is the answer?

0: Come here, pupper.
1: All right. Hey, we're back. We just started chatting with this guy. He's got a dog.
2: Good morning, pup.
1: What's your dog's name? Good morning, Rollo.
0: All right, well, hey, have a good day.
3: We used to hop fences.
1: Oh, goodness, love a good dog. Good dog sounds in the morning. You have the dog treats in your bag?
0: Oh, I did not bring the dog treats with me. What a missed opportunity.
1: Do you want me to carry something for you? Get a light going on.
0: You good? Hold that real quick just so I can put my headphones back on.
1: Absolutely.
0: And actually, we should stop up here.
1: Get some coffee. Just ask Rollo for some coffee.
0: Oh, I love that guy just had like a cappuccino with him.
1: You know, so that guy was walking his dog, and he's like, what are you doing? What's going on? So we tell him about the program and all of that, and he goes, I'm optimistic about San Francisco. It's like, just a nice interaction.
0: And as we looked over a sun-drenched Golden Gate Bridge, how could you not be?
1: Absolutely. And you're right, he was drinking a cappuccino out of like a glass mug.
0: Yeah.
1: Imagine like the joy of being able to walk your dog with a glass mug.
0: Oh.
1: Not going too far from home.
0: That's living right there.
1: That is living. Oh, look, more dogs.
0: More pups. Good morning, morning, pup.
1: This feels like Dog Central. This is a great place to walk a dog.
0: Totally. Oh, man, I'm looking at this hill ahead of us.
1: Yeah, so let's get the coffee before the hill. Let's stop up here at the stop sign.
0: At Walnut.
1: Yeah. So, again, you can say hello to us. We're at Rollo Verese on social media. Or you can come find us on Pacific, currently at the intersection of Pacific and Walnut.
0: We'll be the guys huffing up these next two blocks.
1: We should have timed the song so it's when we're going up this hill, because I'm not feeling too confident that we're going to be able to get up this hill without some serious panting into the microphones.
0: I think we're going to do well with a little bit of panting. Another construction site over here. Okay.
1: All right.
0: Let's stop at the wall across the street.
1: All right, sounds good.
0: Use that as a little table for us.
1: Ah, yes. Beautiful buildings over here.
0: I know, it's so nice.
1: Aren't you right here?
0: I think this is one of those areas that has been very, very nice since the earliest inceptions.
1: I think you're probably right. Like, this feels like, hey, good morning. Getting some waves over here. This feels like one of the parts of San Francisco that has kind of, it hasn't always remained the same from a standpoint of flora and fauna. But San Francisco is actively trying to make it the same as it once was by encouraging native plant growth and rehabilitation of the area. So,
0: and the Presidio is really, I think, the place where that is best
1: definitely
0: happening.
1: Yeah,
0: you know?
1: Absolutely.
0: So, all right, where's your mug here? Oh, look at that.
1: Touch the carabiner.
0: Get some good mug sounds. San Francisco, do you have your coffee?
1: While you're doing that, who do you think the first person was, let's see, to toot or tweet into us?
0: Ooh.
1: They woke up this morning, they chose... Oh, look at that little... We got a little dog here.
0: Hey, pup. I'm going to say Lisa Church.
1: Morning. The first person to say hello to us this morning, I think, was two-time Usenix Lifetime Achievement Award winner, Jeff Potzinger. Hello, Jeff. Jeff says, good morning, and tweets out a beautiful webcam shot looking out over the bay this morning. It's a beautiful day across the bay as we're seeing just some high clouds off in the distance. Nothing that's really, like, impacting the sun, if that makes sense. Like, some clouds, sure, but nothing that's nothing too bad. Ooh, thank you very much. What's going on here?
0: This is coffee from, do you want to guess?
1: Oh, gosh. Okay, let's take a sip of this on the count of three. This is, you got a joke here, I can tell. All right, San Francisco, you think San Francisco's ready to take a sip of coffee with us?
0: I think so.
1: We're in the corner of Pacific and Walnut if you want to take a sip of coffee literally with us. All right, count of three. One, two, and... Okay, so... Let me start with the color of this coffee.
0: Yeah.
1: Light.
0: It's a little milk in there.
1: Little milk.
0: Yeah.
1: Little, just a little?
0: Just a little. Just a dab of half and half.
1: You got this from the gas station on 24th. No, I think that this is... What is this? I have a hard time with milk in it, telling you what it is.
0: That's fair. Let's just say I poured it without milk, and I was like, oof.
1: Is this the first coffee you've made for Rollo Verese this year?
0: No. Come on, give me a little more credit than that.
1: Yeah, definitely.
0: This coffee came from one of the oldest establishments in the Richmond that has been in the same location for well over a century.
1: See's Candy?
0: Ooh, that would be good.
1: There's only like two of them left, by the way.
0: Really?
1: I think they shut down the ones downtown the other week.
0: What?
1: I think the See's Candy by you is one of two See's Candies left in San Francisco.
0: Well, then they should stop giving away free samples with such regularity.
1: All right, where did this coffee come from?
0: This came from Boudin Bakery.
1: Oh, no way.
0: Chase Boudin himself made this
1: coffee. Chase Boudin himself.
0: Yeah, they're open really early, and one of the other coffee shops in the neighborhood that is usually open early, Kumika, just closed.
1: Oh.
0: So, Boudin it was.
1: All right, Boudin, let's have another sip of this.
0: Yeah.
1: So, it's pretty good, but you said you had to put some milk in it?
0: I put just a dab of milk in it. It was the same kind of peerless coffee that you get at a donut shop that's, like, a little bit too burnt.
1: Yeah.
0: And I was like, all right, I gotta modify Morning. This a bit. Morning. Hey, pup.
1: What's going on?
2: I refuse to go until you tell me what that is.
1: Yeah, we're broadcasting live on the radio, and we're walking the entirety of Pacific Avenue this morning.
2: Are you really?
1: Yeah.
2: Why Pacific Avenue?
0: It's a great street. It's got a great history.
2: It's on right now.
1: Yeah. What's your dog's name?
2: This is Pixel.
1: What was it?
2: Pixel.
1: Pixel.
0: Pixel.
1: Pixel.
0: Great
1: Pixel,
0: dog
1: good
0: name.
1: Good morning.
0: 10 out of 10 dog name.
2: Pacific, so she might come with you on the way back. I'll drop her off.
1: Wonderful. We'll see you soon, Pixel.
2: Have a good one.
0: Pixel does not want to go any further.
1: I love it. I gotta say, friendly people over here this morning.
0: Really nice.
1: Mm-hmm.
0: Yeah.
1: And that's not to say that other parts of town don't have friendly folks, but like we're two for two on just really nice interactions with people. We're like, hi, how are you? What's going on?
0: Yeah, what a delight.
1: Oh, goodness. Okay, so looking at some webcams this morning, the Intercontinental is showing just some beautiful, beautiful morning. Looking out towards the east, we see some high clouds, but nothing that you're going to look at and say it's a cloudy day.
0: Mm. The high clouds are nice. I think Jerry would appreciate them.
1: Down in San Diego now?
0: I think so.
1: Okay,
0: now,
1: so now
0: we start the incline.
1: So we're on a narrower sidewalk now. I'm going to take this slow. We're not in any rush.
0: That's true. We're not
1: moving as fast as Pixel was. What do you think do you think they maybe are a designer by trade?
0: You have to be, right? If you name your dog Pixel.
1: Yeah.
0: Really, though, a great dog name.
1: Really is.
0: Wow, look at this house across the street.
1: Yeah, I was about to say, so hoofing it up Pacific right now, one of the things that really strikes me is, like, all of the... I think this is... What's this siding called?
0: Ooh.
1: Like just a wooden siding.
0: Yeah.
1: And that both in vertical slats, horizontal slats. Really nice shades of wood, though.
0: And you can tell just some of the best views you could imagine.
1: Makes me wonder why some of these windows are closed.
0: I know.
1: Maybe folks aren't home.
0: Maybe.
1: Where else are you this time of year other than at home? You know?
0: Yeah.
1: Maybe a couple more days off, I guess.
0: Some of them are under construction. Like, you can see construction stuff.
1: Oh, yeah.
0: In that one.
1: Oh, wow. So this house that we're looking at now is four stories, it looks like. And in the top story, you see scaffolding and inside the house.
0: And just windows on the other side.
1: Oh, man. Lots of great bushes over here as well.
0: Yeah, landscaping. 10 out of 10.
1: Absolutely.
0: Shingles, that's what these
1: are. Shingles, thank you.
0: Ooh. The coffee hasn't hit
1: yet. Have another sip of this coffee. Ooh, big pile of leaves. Let's get some crunchy leaf sounds. Oh, yeah. Oh, goodness.
0: Who else is hanging with us this morning?
1: Yeah, let me pull that up right now. Also hanging out with us this morning. Hey, Soldrew. Hello.
4: Hello.
1: Soldier says, good morning, Rollover Izzy. Sends in some of the unclassified blend from the National Security Agency.
0: Whoa.
1: I've never seen this before. I assume this is NSA coffee.
0: What is the classified coffee?
1: What's Joe Biden drinking?
0: Great question.
1: What would classified coffee be? How do you think they make coffee in the White House?
0: They make Brett Walker's butter coffee.
1: Put a big hunk of butter inside some coffee. Is that what it is?
0: I think so. Yeah.
1: Hey, good morning.
0: Morning. Hey, Dad.
1: Hey, good to see you. Your dad just rode his bike
0: by. My dad just rode his
1: I didn't know your parents were in town.
0: They are. Yeah. They couldn't make it up for Christmas proper, so here they are.
1: Well, hello to your dad. Right, what a pleasant surprise.
0: Very pleasant surprise. Very unexpected, too.
1: I was about to say, that didn't feel planned. Like, he was rolling through an intersection as we were just walking up to it.
0: Yeah.
1: The corner of Presidio and Pacific. You're reuniting families.
0: Oh.
1: How long are they in town for?
0: Just until tomorrow, where they will head off to a very chilly Yosemite trip.
1: Ooh.
0: Staying the night in the valley.
1: One thing I love about your parents when they visit San Francisco is how they... All right, okay. They get out and about.
0: Oh, yeah.
1: That was a comically large spoiler on that car.
0: You could have landed a plane on that spoiler. Oh,
1: goodness. Where do you think your dad was coming back from on a bike ride this morning?
0: I think he rode out to the Golden Gate Bridge. And then I think that he was considering going down to the ballpark. So, who knows? He gets those miles under him.
1: He looked warm, and he had a backpack with him.
0: Yeah.
1: Ready for adventure.
0: Yeah, he's ready. Yeah, my parents, when they come, they want to see the sights.
1: I love it.
0: And as much as they want to see the sights here, they really want to go to Yosemite.
1: Yosemite. Yosemite this time of year, so it's a warmer year than it's ever been.
0: Mm-hmm.
1: You know, I was in Minnesota the other week.
0: Yeah.
1: No snow.
0: Minnesota.
1: Minnesota, exactly. Whew. Not a single drop.
0: Wow.
1: So much so that KQED this morning was talking about how there was no snow in Minnesota.
0: Really?
1: What a hill.
0: What? We're almost to the
1: We're
0: top.
1: We're close. We're close to San Francisco. We're almost up to Lyon.
0: And here, I think we're just a block off of Billionaire's Row.
1: Yeah.
0: I want...
1: Which, this is kind of all Billionaire's Row.
0: Yeah, like, yeah.
1: It's not just one block anymore, I feel like.
0: Several years ago, I met someone who lived over here.
1: Uh-huh.
0: We were on a walk together, and I said something along the lines of, like, who do you hang out with in the neighborhood? Like, trying to wonder, like, who lives here with you that you're tight with? And instead of naming...
1: Beautiful.
0: Instead of naming people he hung out with,
1: mm-hmm.
0: he just started pointing out houses of very famous people. I was like, that wasn't quite what I was after.
1: No.
0: Wow, look at this view.
1: Beautiful view. So we're staring down at the Palace of Fine Arts down Lyon Avenue.
0: So if you come to Lyon and Pacific, it is downhill in every direction.
1: It really is.
0: You're quite literally at the top of a peak.
1: That works pretty well.
0: Yeah.
1: Nice, slow driving. Morning. Not upset about that. Not upset about somebody who just creeps through the intersection in
0: yeah,
1: the morning.
0: Yeah, very nice.
1: Oh, goodness. Yeah, and people up here now are like, I don't live on Billionaire's Row. I live in Senior Executive Estates.
0: If you could live anywhere in San Francisco.
1: Probably that house.
0: Really? Money was no object. You'd be in Pack Heights? Or Billionaire's Row, whatever we're calling this?
1: I don't know, but those are some really beautiful views a moment ago that we were just walking by.
0: Those were really nice.
1: So money is no object anywhere in San Francisco.
0: Yeah. And any house can be acquired.
1: Mission Creek?
0: Mission Creek.
1: Crazy to live there, crazier not to want to.
0: What a great idea.
1: Yeah, I feel like Mission Creek would be a great one to live in.
0: Mm-hmm.
1: Well, how about this? Yeah, I would do it for like 1 year.
0: Yeah.
1: I would want to see every season in Mission Creek once. I don't think I would need to see every season in Mission Creek for 20 years.
0: That's a great way of putting it, yeah. Absolutely.
1: So, yeah, what about you? And you can also say that house across the street, because that's a really impressive house.
0: What the heck?
1: Where are we?
0: These are wild.
1: These are.
0: It would be kind of weird having a house on the other side of the street, though, because on one side, on our left, you have views of seemingly everything. And on our right, you just have a really nice house.
1: Yeah.
0: Where would I live? Some of those spots right up above the Castro.
1: Ooh, yeah. Like Eureka Heights?
0: Yeah, like Eureka Heights area.
1: Or Eureka Valley, excuse me.
0: Where you're close enough that you can just like pop into the commercial corridor there. Muni's right there. You're centrally located.
1: Mm-hmm.
0: But you just feel totally removed from the city.
1: would you be protected by, as we're looking at a sign in someone's yard, Pacific Heights Security?
0: Dun, dun, dun.
1: Also, this porta potty across the street is nicer than my bathroom. It looks really nice. What a beautiful home this is. Or is this an apartment building?
0: Yeah.
1: Probably an apartment. I hope it's an apartment building.
0: I don't think these are... Whoa. That one has to
1: be. That's got to be an apartment building. So now we're on the corner of Baker here. Let's see what's going on the internet.
0: Yeah.
1: We're on the corner of Baker right now. Hello goes out this morning. Hello this morning goes out to Claire.
4: Hello,
1: Claire. Claire says, good morning, roll over easy, and happy new year. May all your coffee be hot in 2024. And sends in a great shot of her mug. Also, friendly reminder, you can text us. You can hit us up on the Rollover Easy phone line. Number to call, 415-578-0555. Again, 415-578-0555.
0: And if you know who lives at 2900, 2999...
1: Ask them if they will let us in to get me a tissue, please.
0: Oh, look at these views of Sutro, too.
1: This is beautiful.
0: Wow.
1: Got someone running. We have, like, the loudest Mercedes I've ever seen.
0: You know where else is also a great spot that I just thought of? That Stairway Street in the back of Noe Valley, Harry Street.
1: Oh!
0: That one house that's just, like, seems like it's plucked out of a fairy tale.
1: I know exactly what you're talking
0: about. Dropped down there.
1: Is it Harry or Henry? I think I thought it was Henry, but I'll totally go with Harry.
0: This shows how long it's been since you and I have lived in the neighborhood.
1: That was such a great street to walk up.
0: Oh, what a winner.
1: Really beautiful. Okay, I'll throw one out. Money's no object.
0: Yeah.
1: I want a treehouse on the Vulcan Street stairs. Look at this one. Okay, so let's talk about this house that we're right in front of right now in Pacific. This is a large house with a gate that appears to be like three cars wide.
0: Mm-hmm.
1: And then a huge door, like 20 feet tall, probably 15 feet tall.
0: Like a door that's twice as tall as any garage you've seen.
1: Like, and a door that you would see, like, I was recently at the Mayo Clinic, and like, this looked like the door to the Mayo Clinic. Some gas lights on the outside. Oh, and somebody's walking around taking a phone call.
0: Yeah.
1: In their front yard.
0: Why are you admiring my door?
1: Why are you looking at this?
0: 10 out of 10 door, though.
1: 10 out of 10. Great door! All right. Let's keep moving. Oh, look at this. Another dog! Look at this dog.
0: Morning, pup.
1: Morning, pup.
0: One thing that's different about this neighborhood compared to some other ones we've walked through is, like, the guy with the first dog was like, hey, are you guys reporters? There is much less moth to the flame of a microphone.
1: Yes.
0: And much more like, what are you doing here?
1: Yeah, yeah. I would agree with that a little bit, but like then once we told him what we were doing, was like, oh, I love San Francisco.
0: Oh yeah.
1: He said, I'm an optimist for San Francisco. And it's like, that's great.
0: That's who we're here for.
1: Okay, so we're coming out some tables and chairs outside.
0: Is this a cafe? What is
1: this? We gotta walk in if it's a cafe.
0: What the heck? Is it a hotel?
1: What is this? Where are we? We're 2901 Pacific.
0: Yeah.
1: And we've got all of our hands full, so we can't really Google things.
0: Oh, no, there's a sign right here. There's a sign. What's it say?
1: Oh yeah, what does it say?
0: You may call. Oh, it's a hotel. Hotel Drisco.
1: I see it now.
0: You want to go in and get a tissue?
1: Nah, that's okay. We'll stop somewhere else.
0: Hotel Drisco. Okay.
1: Good morning, Hotel Drisco.
0: Who stays at the Hotel Drisco?
1: I don't know. Folks that like beautiful views.
0: I know.
1: So again, we're looking at these beautiful views. Hey, good morning. Got a whole minivan full of kids waving at us on the way to school, no doubt. Again, beautiful views of Sutro Tower from here over one shoulder, and then over to the other, you've got views of the bay, Pacific and Broderick.
0: Okay, I think I'm changing. I want the penthouse.
1: Not bad.
0: I want the penthouse at the Hotel Drisco.
1: This is a really beautiful location to be walking up and down this morning.
0: Absolutely.
1: Look at everyone. Hi. Oh my goodness. Hotel Drisco. Yeah, I'm with you on that one.
0: Ooh, and you got a very rare Pack Heights alleyway, Raycliff.
1: Have you walked down Raycliff?
0: I have not. Should we?
1: Let's just take a gander. Looks pretty small.
0: Yeah. A simple one.
1: Little tiny street there.
0: I love all these big brick houses here.
1: Absolutely.
0: Like, these brick houses, similar to the shingles on previous blocks.
1: Yes.
0: Are kind of like, hey, we built this a long, long time ago.
1: Absolutely. So we're now transitioning kind of into the brick version of Pacific. I think we're in the wood version, and now we're passing just sort of like these huge brick homes.
0: Yeah.
1: Can I tell you my least favorite thing about brick homes?
0: Talk to me.
1: The size of the windows in brick homes.
0: Ooh, why is that?
1: I just feel like brick homes have smaller windows.
0: Oh, man, can I give a counterpoint here?
1: I love a good counterpoint. I love to learn something and be wrong, like, hit me.
0: I think our windows are generally too big. I think they knew what they were doing back then. And you know what those brick homes have? Giant window sills. You know what you don't get with an all-glass curtain wall? A window sill for your tchotchkes.
1: Yeah, you need your tchotchkes. Or to sit and sip coffee in.
0: Oh, my gosh.
1: Protected by Pacific Heights Security. Is another house we're passing.
0: I think, like, when you're looking out a window of that size, you get more privacy if it's not like the full glass curtain wall fancy smancy stuff, but you still get the same view.
1: Okay. Counterpoint, I hear you. I don't know if I agree with you, though. They're too big.
0: Okay. Yes. Again, I'm willing to be counterpointed as well.
1: Counterpoint, nuh-uh. All right, let's stop here for a second. Let's just see what's going on here.
0: Yeah, this is...
1: Wave it, everyone. Y'all keep going, keep
0: morning.
1: Going.
0: Morning.
1: Good morning, everybody. Hello, hello. So now we're on the corner of DeViz and Pacific. And at the corner of DeViz and Pacific is this house that I always thought was owned by somebody in Metallica.
0: Yeah.
1: I don't know if I'm right or wrong about this, but it's for sale right now.
0: It looks great, too, yeah. If you have several dollars,
1: yeah,
0: call Patricia Lawton.
1: Yeah, call Patricia, 415-902. 415-578-0555 is the number to call. Also, let's get some more content here from some folks that are saying hello to us. Catherine says, Happy New Year. Hello,
4: hello!
1: Catherine. It's great to hear from the mellifluous sounds of your voices again. Olive is feeling very literary. Sends in a great shot.
0: Great Olive shot today.
1: Really is. Jeff says, a couple detour suggestions. Go a block north on Lion to say hello to the Lion Steps and maybe chat with some stair climbers. And then go a block south on Auburn to check out the cable car barn. Maybe Lisa Church will wave at you.
0: Oh, my gosh. We might have to do that.
1: Claire says she wants to know if we should be seeing photos of the coffee that we're drinking.
0: You know, our hands are very, very full today.
1: It is true. And then Jeff says, my map says Lion and Pacific is at the top of Canyon Hill, height 114 meters or 374 feet.
0: And you can hear every breath of it.
1: And then Jeff asked if this is the Harry Street stairs we're talking about. The house. This is not the house.
0: No.
1: No, it's not. The one that we're looking at is on the eastern side of the street. Hello, hello. All right.
0: Really big thumbs up.
1: Really big thumbs up. Really joyful people. The one that we're talking about is on the eastern side of the street. And I think that this, I don't know which side of the street that is, but it has a gate and a long walkway.
0: It's set on a very, very big lot. It's really nice.
1: Yeah.
0: And it's just tucked away.
1: Morning.
0: In the woods.
1: All right, after this silver car, let's go.
0: Yeah, let's do it.
1: All right, keep cruising.
0: So many smiling faces.
1: Hello. Yeah, we're just chilling this morning.
0: Is this the happiest intersection in Billionaire's Row?
1: It could be. Pacific and DeViz.
0: Wow, look at this entryway right here.
1: Morning. Look at my goodness. Wow.
0: They have a wreath the size of my door.
1: How beautiful this is.
0: What a great one.
1: Really, really lovely.
0: One thing that's really, you don't get a lot of in San Francisco, and that's nice to have, is just a great entryway. Like the guy with the huge door.
1: Yeah.
0: Great entryway.
1: Huge entryway. What is this home?
0: Wow.
1: Okay, so now we're walking by this white, all white house. It looks like bleached denim. It is. It's got what appears to be like an atrium outside. Gate codes to get in. 4-car garage. You think this is a person's house? You think it's an apartment complex?
0: No, this is a flex house right here.
1: Yeah.
0: 2724 Pacific is the address, in case you're wondering.
1: Oh, my goodness.
0: I like these ones on this side of the hill now, because not only do you get the views of the water, probably, but you get the views of downtown. You can see the Bay Bridge.
1: You kind of crest over. There's got to be one or two houses here that can see both the Bay Bridge down Pacific as well as the Golden Gate Bridge. Couple hellos, couple other hellos we want to say here. Let's see. Scroll, scroll, scroll. Move. What's going on here? Why is this not working? Okay, now it's back. Peter Quigley, hello!
0: Good morning, Peter.
1: Peter says,
0: hello!
1: Happy New Year, and says, good coffee. Sends in a great shot. And we got a Lisa Amond tweet. Highlight of last year, hashtag Flacco's arrival on Fifth Ave, illustrated in work in progress by B. Hutch. Grooving with rollover easy as they ride and walk the streets of SF, showing off the city's shiny, quirky qualities. And just, we get B. Hutch on in action right here.
0: I love this.
1: Wearing a Giants hat, doing some colored pencil drawing. We got some, looks like some tea right there in the middle of the art. And Joni, hello, Joni.
4: Hello.
1: Joni says, Happy New Year. Thanks for the epic anniversary party. It was so good to see everyone. We got to say some hellos and some thank yous from the epic anniversary party.
0: Wow, what a delight.
1: What, I'm going to be chasing that high for years to come. That was so good. I had such a blast with everyone. So, some of the folks that already said hello to us this morning, Soldier was there, of course. Soldier was there with bells on, which we just absolutely love. That MC was there. We also had Jeff Potzinger showed up and hung out for a while. Joni was there. Had a great conversation with Joni at the end of everything. It was a celebration.
0: Marine was there as well. Thanks Marine for the gift, Marine.
1: Hello, hello. Marine did. She gave us some lovely chocolates.
0: Yeah.
1: Jessica and Leah from BFF TV on the radio also, thank you very much for the gifts.
0: Grant?
1: Grant. Grant, by the way, have you emailed him yet about the thing?
0: I have not.
1: Okay. Grant, you're going to get a fun email from us pretty soon. also, Peter Hartlob, who's also going to get a fun email from us pretty soon.
0: Heather Knight as well.
1: Heather Knight, that's right, the bureau chief. You know, I remiss it. You know, a question I meant to ask her that I didn't?
0: What's that?
1: How's the New York Times Slack emoji game?
0: Oh, wow.
1: Like, what are the custom emojis the Times has that we could be learning from?
0: There you go. These are the questions that people need to know.
1: That's what we have to know. Also, thank you to Yen Sing and Hannah, who gave us a lovely gift, some delectable treats, and a lovely card. It was just a really beautiful time connecting with everyone, having some fun. And the thing that really made me so just out of my mind stoked on it, it was of course us talking to folks and engaging, but also just the people that were talking with other people.
0: Yeah, yeah.
1: You know, like at one point I look over and Manny and Paul Madonna are arguing over something in the best sort of, like, you know, maybe like trying to make an order or something like that. Argue is probably not the right word to use, but you know, they're like,
0: I hope they were arguing.
1: Yeah, like kind of, because it was like, yeah, this is fun. I look over and Amos is chatting with Josh Williams.
0: Yeah.
1: John Boyles ran and got some more pancake mix from Michael Connelly.
0: Thank you, John.
1: It was just such a joyful time to have so many wonderful people all in the same room, like rubbing shoulders, having conversations and hanging out.
0: And thank you to everyone, too, who helped make the whole thing possible.
1: Absolutely.
0: 2K Angie showed up early, 2K. Which was essential.
1: We stand, 2K Angie.
0: Silas and Michael for being our chefs.
1: Shout out Silas, thank you so much.
0: Oh, what a delight all around.
1: I know, looking at this photo. Who else? I mean, there are like just so many people. That we had Tegan there at one point. Click to make this larger. Let's see who else is there.
0: Valerie Liu.
1: Valerie Liu came on through, of course.
0: Valerie Liu is just the best questions always.
1: We got an Olga sighting.
0: Oh my gosh, what a delight.
1: We take a great selfie with Olga also, for what it's worth. Paul Valdez came on through. We mentioned Burrito Justice earlier. And so many more people I'm sure we're forgetting, not forgetting, but not mentioning in this moment. That really we're just, you know, contributing in the best sorts of ways.
0: Yeah. Look at this penthouse up here.
1: The one on the left?
0: Yeah.
1: Oh, wow. You think they'll let us in? So now we're on the corner of Pacific and Pierce. Pacific and Pierce. Really beautiful views of the bay.
0: Just unbelievably pretty.
1: Yeah, so lovely. Oh, what a celebration. What a fun time. And also, hello goes out to Susan. Hello, Susan.
4: Hello.
1: Says, every Thursday morning, I look forward to tracking where Rollover Easy is as they walk through some part of San Francisco. Susan, come find us. We're on the corner of Pacific and Pierce.
0: This block has some great sidewalks. Super wide. Houses are set back a little bit.
1: I think one of the interesting things is, so we started off kind of on a street, right? You said it was Pacific West.
0: Yeah.
1: And then we went to some very narrow sidewalks as we went up towards Lion Street. Morning. And then as we're walking further down Pacific, these sidewalks just opened up in the nicest ways possible.
0: Yeah.
1: We're still by the way, being protected by Pacific Heights Security. They've got a lock.
0: Them. Yeah.
1: They've got a lock on this neighborhood.
0: They have got the market cornered.
1: They really do. Oh, look at that. A little greenhouse back there, maybe?
0: Wow.
1: Wow. You know, Pacific, it's giving me life right now.
0: I think Pacific, or one of these streets around here, has a great Halloween showing, too.
1: I think you're right. There's, I think, a haunted house on Pacific.
0: Really?
1: So we'll get into this a little bit later, but Pacific, as you get closer to downtown, was a raucous part of San Francisco. There's a lot of history to it. Morning.
0: A terrific amount of history, one might say.
1: Yeah. Anyway, I'm sure somebody's laughing at us with that one. Hey, the mayor of Oakland, Mike Davey.
4: Hello!
1: Hello, Mike. Mike says, good morning, rollover Izzy. I'm waiting for the bus. Happy New Year. And sends in a shot of the scenic tour of Oakland. And we're all about it.
0: Look at this one.
1: Oh, wow. Let's pause here for a second.
0: So this is, I don't know the name of the building, but it's the building that sticks out in Pack Heights like a, not a sore thumb, but a very elegant thumb.
1: A beautiful thumb, a manicured thumb.
0: I think it's somewhere around the realm of like 12 stories high.
1: Yeah, that sounds right.
0: And the story I always remember about this is that each floor is one unit.
1: What?
0: So, what happens, like, what will happen this year...
1: What?
0: ...is when, like, huge Democratic fundraisers come through town.
1: Uh-huh.
0: They just go floor to floor for the parties. So, like, at some point in the next 9 months, Kamala Harris is going to step into this building, go to one floor, go to a party, raise some money, take the elevator up a floor, raise a bunch of
1: money. Wow.
0: Yeah.
1: I see some people in the building.
0: Mm-hmm. Yeah.
1: They're on the second floor, though. They're like their early parties. They're doing the hors d'oeuvres.
0: There's a light on really high up there, though.
1: I think that that's where the lobster served up on that ninth floor.
0: From what I remember of the story, the only downside of this is that when you got to the top floor where the president was, you couldn't see out because they had to black out all the windows.
1: Oh. The pains of being the president, I'm sure. Oh, goodness. So continuing our walk down Pacific, another thing I'm noticing are a lot of construction workers.
0: Yeah, lots of work being done on Pacific.
1: Maybe new year, new bathroom? I mean, personally, like, my New Year's resolutions don't quite revolve around that, but, like, for some people, I guess they do.
0: I mean, I don't know about you, but my bathroom is not as large as I'd like it to
1: Morning.
0: Be. And sometimes I fantasize about what the bigger version would be.
1: Absolutely.
0: And if I had the money, yeah, I'd have to be renovating it, too.
1: Yeah. You know, I make a joke, but I probably would also. Now we're coming up, it appears to be like a Spanish-style home,
0: mm-hmm.
1: right next to a brick-style home. We gotta have an architect. We should have John King walk this with us.
0: Oh, man. John King, I'm sure, would love this street.
1: And here's some nice lions.
0: Yeah.
1: That are sort of mounted at the entrance of this home with a big old wreath on it.
0: Mm-hmm. Mm-hmm. We're now entering the side, as we get to Fillmore, entering the side of Pacific that is all of the Pack Heights apartment buildings.
1: Yeah. These are really nice.
0: I always find this area so fascinating in the sense that you go from some of the most magnificent single-family homes
1: yep.
0: that you could imagine that we just walked past. And here we are 10 minutes later, and there's a bunch of six-story apartment buildings.
1: Yeah, but they're so elegant, so beautiful still. Let the 22 go by, then let's cross.
0: These are the, this is what I want in my backyard.
1: Crossing Fillmore Street? What's that?
0: Just these, like, really beautiful apartments. Like, look at this brick one up here.
1: Incredible. But what do you notice on the side of this brick building? What do you not notice?
0: Ooh.
1: Windows.
0: Okay, okay.
1: Good morning, goes out to Paul Valdez.
4: Hello!
1: Paul says, Happy New Year, excuse me, Happy New Morning Year, Rollover Easy. Welcome back. Still on my holiday break here in my PJs, comfy Eames slippers, and a Lox bagel at the Folsom Castle. Here's to a special year, especially for those... Excuse me, especially to those for the Year of the Dragon.
0: Oh, yeah, Year of the Dragon.
1: And Paul sends in a picture of a bagel that's like, you could just put like in a magazine. Put it in Cook's Illustrated, you cowards. That's great.
0: Better than a New York bagel, I hear.
1: Absolutely. And Maureen, hello!
0: Maureen!
4: Hello!
1: Let's see. Marine says, oh no, how did I miss that these are for sale? And what I mean is, I thought it was like a gift and I took a t-shirt and didn't pay for it. We'll donate to BFF now. That's so funny. Marine, no worries.
0: Yeah, you don't, no stress.
1: I mean, like, donate to BFF because you love community radio and supporting the arts, but we've already written it off. 2023 expenses. So we're fine. You owe us nothing, Marine.
0: And absolutely. If you are hearing Marine talk about her shirt and say, oh gosh, I wish I had a shirt. Well, you are in luck. We have some left over. So
1: yeah. Just message us. Just tell us you want a shirt and we'll give you a shirt.
0: Yeah. Drop into our DMs.
1: I've already had the conversation with my wife about how much we lost on this and we're fine. We're through it now.
0: Phew.
1: It's free money at this point, I think,
0: okay.
1: Is how that
0: all
1: works.
0: Right. All right.
1: Oh, goodness. Also, Phil, hello. Phil was at the party.
0: Phil
1: says, good morning and happy 2024, Rollover Easy. I'm starting off the year right, sipping on some Dark Horse Coffee from the fine island of Kauai.
0: Dark Horse Coffee, okay.
1: Nice. Phil, how was Hawaii?
0: Yeah.
1: Saw some pictures on the gram. Oh,
0: excuse
1: goodness.
0: Me.
1: Pacific Avenue just keeps giving. Mm-hmm. Another thing that I really like about it is it's two lanes.
0: Yeah.
1: And it's not too loud, but it's like full of people. This feels
0: yeah.
1: like just a corridor where people are moving and shaking.
0: Mm-hmm, mm-hmm.
1: I love that sort of thing.
0: I'm reminded, too, that up until late last year, this stretch of Pacific was
1: here,
0: also...
1: let's wait for this car to go by. You can go through.
0: This was also a slow street. Remember when Pacific was a slow street?
1: I do, briefly.
0: Huh. What a great time.
1: These two dogs. Hello, dogs.
0: Hey, puppers.
1: Good morning. All right, I feel like we're by a school right now.
0: You gotta be.
1: Hello.
0: The youth are out.
1: They are. Get to school. Study well.
0: I guess, yeah, the first week back, Thursday, you're just waiting for Friday to come.
1: And I think we've got a short week again, not this week, but next week. No, next 2 weeks from now.
0: Hmm.
1: I think it's MLK Day.
0: Oh, yeah.
1: Yeah, a good opportunity to read some of the doctor's speeches, some of his works.
0: Mm-hmm. Mm-hmm.
1: That's like a good New Year's resolution, is like on a week that there's a holiday, try to understand the holiday a little more deeply than you already have.
0: Oh, I like that. Any other resolutions for you this year?
1: Yeah, I got a couple.
0: Uh-huh.
1: I do my silly one.
0: Mm.
1: I do a push-up for every day of the year. The count of the day of the years.
0: Oh.
1: So yesterday I did 3. Today I'll do 4.
0: Okay.
1: On February 5th, I'll do 36.
0: Uh-huh.
1: We'll see how far into the year I can get before my arms fall off.
0: Yeah. Can you get to 365 push-ups?
1: I've never done that. I've been trying this for like 5 years now.
0: Uh-huh.
1: And the furthest I've gotten is like 100 and like maybe 110 or 120 or something like that.
0: Yeah.
1: And at that point, I'm like just, I'm very tired.
0: 120 push-ups is a lot.
1: Yeah. Yeah, so we'll see. So okay. I got that one. And then I do like some other things where I'm just like, I don't know why I'm doing Duolingo now, but I'm like doing Duolingo.
0: What morning. Language?
1: They have a math one.
0: Oh, they have a math Duolingo?
1: Which I love. I was a Kumon kid back in the day. Do you
0: uh-huh.
1: know what Kumon is?
0: Uh-huh, uh-huh.
1: Kumon is a school of thought that you just do math as fast as you can.
0: Yeah.
1: Simple math equations. And it's sort of similar to Kumon. Hello, good morning.
0: Morning. I just want to say that Sequoia doing Duolingo for math is like the most on-brand thing I can think of.
1: Let's think some other ones. Can I tell you one that I started years ago that I just haven't stopped?
0: Hit me.
1: Every day at 2 p.m., an alert goes off reminding me to floss.
0: Ooh.
1: I floss almost every day.
0: At 2?
1: Yeah, at 2. During the week, almost always, except if I'm like in an office or... In some offices that I've worked in the past have had floss or uh-huh. a bathroom where I can do it. Current office does not.
0: Your office doesn't have a floss bathroom?
1: Well, it has a bathroom, but I don't feel comfortable flossing in it yet.
0: Okay.
1: I think this is a me thing. I think maybe 2024 you need to work on where I feel more comfortable flossing. Yeah, what about you? Do you have any New Year's resolutions?
0: To start flossing.
1: That's a good one. Walk every street in the Richmond, maybe?
0: Ooh, I don't know about that. The avenues can get a little monotonous after a while.
1: Definitely.
0: Let's see. I'd like to do better about portion control. I want to eat not necessarily healthier,
1: yeah.
0: but just less of everything.
1: I like it.
0: So, you know, last night I was having tacos with my family. Do I want the 3 quesadilla tacos or the 2?
1: Two's probably enough?
0: Two is enough.
1: Is that what you're saying?
0: Yeah, exactly.
1: That kind of goes also into the concept of less food waste.
0: Oh, yeah, absolutely. So that's one for me. Another one is I want to write every day, like write with some intention.
1: Oh, I love that.
0: Yeah, so I've got just one Google Doc that I'm just going to, you know, going to write something in it every day.
1: I started using the Apple journaling app recently as well.
0: Oh, what's that?
1: Just every day it pings you. It actually is kind of cool. It will, we're like so far off of like normal conversation, right? I'm so sorry, San Francisco. It pings you, but it will pull in like recent photos and locations, and it'll be like, take a few moments. So it will kind of group together things that, you know how it does like memories?
0: Yeah.
1: Like imagine that, but it puts like 8 of them in a row and then goes, you want to write about this?
0: Huh, interesting.
1: It's kind of nice.
0: Look at this 10 out of 10 entrance across the street.
1: 10 out of 10 entrance indeed. My goodness. Pacific Avenue. Do you think all of Pacific Avenue gets its trash picked up the same day as we're passing a trash can or a dump truck right now?
0: Ooh, good question.
1: Like, it's a long enough street to where maybe it doesn't?
0: Man, I would love to see the Recology map.
1: I would love to jump on one of those and just do a whole show on a Recology truck.
0: All right, putting that on the list for our summit this year.
1: We're doing the summit this weekend, by the way, so folks that have emailed us recently about ideas for topics of shows and interviews and all of that, we'll be reviewing all of those, as they've all been snoozed until Sunday.
0: Mm-hmm.
1: Going to get a flood of emails.
0: Also, if you have filled out our survey in the past, you may have noticed we didn't do a survey this year, but if you have some big ideas or something that you've submitted in the past that you are wishing we would get to, shoot us another ping.
1: Absolutely.
0: Let us know.
1: Jesse tweets in and says, wait, what is secret coffee? I think referring to the to Sol Drew's NSA coffee.
0: Mmm.
1: And my mom. Hello. My mom says, loving your walkie-talkie this morning.
0: Good morning,
1: Mama Sequoia. Proud to be your mom and the only person I ever heard of doing a math on a language app. I love you. Thanks, Mom.
0: Your mom dropping jokes about you out here.
1: I know, she is. She's my mom, and she can do that.
0: Hey, can we cross the street here and pour ourselves a little more coffee on that little stoop right there?
1: Under that incredibly beautiful tree?
0: It's so perfectly
1: round.
0: What
1: is this tree? So we're in front of 1966 Pacific Avenue, and it is a beautiful tree. It's probably just a ficus.
0: Yeah, I think so.
1: But it is an extremely well-manicured ficus.
0: Just a 10 out of 10 ficus. Put it this way, this apartment building that's in front of is at least two or three lots long, yeah. And every bit of this apartment is covered by this tree.
1: Yep. Oh, very beautiful.
0: Call Mike Sullivan.
1: What else? Cindy. Hello, Cindy Poon.
4: Hello.
1: Cindy says, I wish I could remember the address the band Journey's Management Company was in when they were located in a beautiful mansion on Pacific Avenue in the 70s. They moved to 1111 Columbus Avenue next to Tower Records just before I started working for them. Cindy, that sounds wonderful.
0: Oh, okay, coffee time.
1: And Sol Drew, in response to the secret coffee, says, no comment. Sounds great for a coffee from the NSA.

0: So how do you like Chase the Boudin's finest coffee?
1: So, Jesus. It's okay. I like a good cup of coffee. I don't do a lot of milk in my coffee. Yeah. If anything, I'm going to do a little sugar.
0: Oh, okay. Noted.
1: Yeah, but I'm not like anti-milk, but it's just not the thing that I reach for in my coffee.
0: Mm-hmm. I feel like I use milk only for like coffee like this. It's like donut shop coffee, just to dilute the harshness of it a tiny bit.
1: That's fair. I'm waving at somebody across the street in their apartment in Pacific Heights looking out. I'm assuming it's a view.
0: Or they're looking at the guys in the headphones and saying, what's going on down there?
1: We're getting a lot of stares this morning.
0: We are.
1: Maybe it's not every morning that you walk down Pacific and see some people with headphones.
0: But, like, look at this. There are several folks out on Pacific right now.
1: Yeah,
0: jogging.
1: Pacific's bustling. Mm-hmm. What time is it? 8:30.
0: All right.
1: Are we close to the end of Pacific?
0: We're getting there. I think we'll make it.
1: We'll see.
0: All right.
1: Got a cyclist cruising by.
0: All right, let's do it.
1: World over easy continues on down Pacific Avenue. So now we're on the north side of Pacific.
0: Folks giving us some looks. Just two guys with headphones and microphones drinking coffee.
1: What's not to love?
0: This is kind of the, like, intermittent Pacific zone, it feels like.
1: It kind of, yeah, I would agree with you. So we're coming up on Gough right now. For the first time, I'm seeing the Transamerica Pyramid.
0: Hmm.
1: Gosh, this street just offers, so we walked by, we started off, like, Presidio views, Golden Gate Bridge views, and then immediately Sutro Tower, which is, like, kind of startling.
0: Yeah.
1: How lovely that was. Oh, look at this old home.
0: Oh, yeah. Stuff just piled up in there.
1: It does. It looks like someone's been hoarding in there, but like an artist is hoarding in there.
0: Yeah, that just looks like it's been well lived in for 80 years as a rent-controlled unit.
1: Yeah, it does. And here we are by the Church of Jesus Christ of Latter-day Saints here on Gough and Pacific.
0: Very nice. Morning.
1: Let's go across here in just a moment. Gough is a louder street. I don't think I'd want to live on Gough necessarily.
0: Couldn't pay me to live on Gough. Gough and Franklin, Erie and O'Farrell. Fell and Oak. Actually, as someone who knows someone on Fell, I could live on Fell.
1: You talking about Josh?
0: No, Danny and Gottwald.
1: Oh, yeah. And Josh, too. Danny Gottwald, they got a sweet place, though.
0: Yeah, and
1: it's
0: your front yard
1: is the Panhandle. How cool is that?
0: Yeah. And, you know, double pane glass goes a long way.
1: That's ain't that the truth.
0: But there's something magical about living on a quiet street.
1: Absolutely. You know, I remember years ago, I was looking for an apartment in the city, and I found myself up on, like, kind of Upper Castro, Upper Market, just past the Castro. And it was one of those small streets that was, like, right, again, on Market. And I remember I called the for sale sign in the window, and I said, hey, tell me about the apartment. And I said, what about the sound of the cars? And the woman was like, oh, it sounds like the seas of the French Polynesian Ocean just washing over you ever so gently. And I was sold. I'll tell you what. I was like, you know what? Maybe you're right.
0: She really believed it.
1: Absolutely. No lies detected. Like, she wasn't trying to sell me on it. I think she was just telling me what she felt.
0: Wow.
1: Was that she really liked the sound of it.
0: I guess that's true. You do kind of get used to it.
1: I could see it, I guess.
0: Yeah.
1: And I could, you know, if you close your eyes and imagine real hard, maybe you do think that you're on the coastal side of the French Polynesia.
0: Oh, that's really funny.
1: It is. Avenue Fine Food Market, still closed.
0: I've always wanted to go in there, never have.
1: Yeah. Coming up on Franklin now.
0: Gonna be heading, I feel like this is where Pacific, at least historic Pacific, really begins, is at Van Ness. In doing a little bit of the research for this show, you know what I learned about?
1: 1906 quake.
0: The 1906 quake, yes. But that there also, in the very earliest days of San Francisco, used to be a tract of land that did not fall in the same northwest, east, south boundaries, but instead was aligned with Market and the Soma

0: blocks right here going diagonal.
1: I did not learn that.
0: And there is still a couple of streets that, if you look at the lot lines, cut diagonal to match this very old tract of land from the, like, 1860s.
1: Interesting.
0: Yeah. I think it's called the, like, the Lagoon or Laguna Tract.
1: Huh.
0: Yeah. And cool. It's a bit of a mystery of why it's set the way it is.
1: I feel like old San Francisco, a lot of things happen because somebody just pointed. You know, they're just like, go do this thing.
0: Uh-huh.
1: And it just happened.
0: Yeah.
1: So maybe it makes sense to me that somebody was trying to buck the trend, and they're like, no, we're going diagonal here.
0: It's just all sand out here. We're going to do it the way we want.
1: Absolutely.
0: There also used to be a lagoon just down the way where, like, if you were, if you needed your clothes washed,
1: mm-hmm.
0: there was no washer and dryer back then. You'd take it down to Washwoman's Lagoon.
1: Lagoon to wash your clothes. Van Ness now.
0: Yeah.
1: What we're coming up on.
0: Harris's Restaurant.
1: Harris's. I've not been to Harris's. I've been to House of Prime Rib, though, a handful of times.
0: Mm-hmm.
1: Harris's is the steakhouse, right?
0: Yeah, I think so. I'd like to go there at some point.
1: Harris's?
0: Yeah. Just to try what a fancy steakhouse looks like.
1: I wouldn't mind going to all of the different ones like that, Miller and Lux, but just give me the cheapest thing on the menu.
0: And a martini.
1: Yeah. Cheapest thing on the menu and the largest martini you have, please.
0: That's all we want, you know?
1: We're simple radio show hosts. I'm a simple tree.
0: Hey, look, there's a Happy Donuts here, too. Who knew?
1: Oh, yeah. Good to know. Good morning. All right, let's go across Van Ness.
0: Let's do it. That's Steve right there. Not my dad, Steve.
1: Michael Steve?
0: Michael Steve.
1: That was. Are you sure?
0: No, I'm not sure. I only saw the side profile, and then he rode into the distance.
1: Can I say why I don't think it's Steve?
0: Because he wouldn't wear spandex.
1: Exactly. That is 100% of why I don't think that was Steve. Steve is a friend of ours, a cyclist friend. Wave to everyone over there. Hi, good morning.
0: Morning. Oh, got a wave back. Yeah. Very nice. Okay, so as we talk about how the architecture has changed,
1: uh-huh.
0: this building across the street is new.
1: Yeah.
0: But you wouldn't know the look of it because it has the same, like, kind of embellishments in terms of, like, really nice sculpted entrances, all that. And I have to say, I really love it.
1: It's really lovely.
0: Yeah.
1: The one thing I don't love about it are the things I don't love about some buildings this way. The fake decks.
0: Oh, yeah.
1: Like the deck that comes off like 6 inches out of the window.
0: Juliet balconies.
1: Thank you.
0: Yeah.
1: Yeah, the Juliet balconies I'm not as big of a fan of. Like, give me a real balcony.
0: Yeah.
1: But I think it's a beautiful building and I'm with you.
0: Mm-hmm. Mm-hmm.
1: Looks lovely.
0: Polk Street is, at least this side of Polk Street, is an area that I've never lived. But I could see the appeal here as well.
1: I, in some ways, you know, there's a lot of lives a San Franciscan can live, and I regret that one of mine to this date has not yet been a Knob Hill kind of right off Polk Street life.
0: Yeah.
1: Because it's a whole city over here.
0: Oh, absolutely. And a whole city to the extent that you really don't have to leave if you don't want to.
1: Absolutely.
0: Look at this Cousin Vinny sandwich, pepperoni, provolone, garlic butter, parmesan, pizza sauce, dry oregano, basil, red onion, bell pepper, and black olives on a grilled ciabatta roll.
1: Wow. Cheese plus.
0: Not messing around.
1: Cheese plus Vinny's. You want to go for it?
0: I think so.
1: Roll over easy definitely is not jaywalking right now.
0: No,
1: across
0: no.
1: Across Polk. We would never. So what is this? Mason Pacific is the name of it, but it's on Pacific and Polk.
0: Yeah.
1: Hey, monthly street sweeps on Knob Hill. Meet at Le Bleu Market at Leavenworth and Clay from 9 to 10 a.m. Or start between 9 and 10 a.m. and finish 11 to 12, starting on January 6th. Oh, and I see Refuse Refuse.
0: And a We Live Here Knob Hill with a cable car emblem. Nice.
1: What's below the cable car? A piece of trash they're maybe picking up?
0: So, an interesting thing about Knob Hill is I think because parking is so hard and the streets are so narrow that they got rid of street sweeping. So I think that is the only street sweeping that's going to happen. So you can go like years and years without having the leaves moved out from your block.
1: I feel like I remember reading about that also in Russian Hill, where people then were like, but who's going to clean up our streets now? And it was like, well, you decided you didn't want this. What? What's coming? Are these the consequences of my own actions? What are these?
0: Okay, so now that we are climbing again, we had that first little hill. Then it was all either flat or downhill up until this block right here, Polk, headed to Larkin along Pacific. And I think this is what made me first excited about walking this, because this is the Portezella.
1: Ooh.
0: Which is a phrase I learned from Gary Camilla.
1: I think in Spanish
0: means the little door.
1: Yep.
0: But in this case, it's just the low point between Russian and Knob Hill. So
1: it's
0: this
1: like the
0: is
1: the saddle.
0: Yeah, the saddle. There we go. So this has been going back to, again, like the 1850s.
1: Totally.
0: What connected the little town of Yerba Buena to the Presidio.
1: Yep.
0: And here we are walking it today.
1: I do think it's fascinating that as humans, we're like, well, what's the least resistance? You know, we're like, kind of like water in that way.
0: Mm-hmm, mm-hmm.
1: And this is it.
0: Yeah.
1: Yeah, shout out Gary Camilla. We missed him at the anniversary party, but we will be seeing him hopefully soon.
0: Got to get him on the show in 2024.
1: I also just like running into Gary.
0: Mm-hmm, mm-hmm.
1: He's, you know what? Gary Camilla, he's just around.
0: We should get Gary Camilla and Paul Madonna together for a show and just try to get into some trouble.
1: That is a really, really fun topic for a show. Just getting into trouble with Gary and Paul. Oh, my goodness. And coming up, we're on McCormick and Morrell.
0: Jay Weezy.
1: 000 streets.
0: Yeah. A couple of nice little alleyways.
1: Also, hello goes out to Jesse. Jesse was tweeting in us earlier today. But good morning. Sends in a nice shot.
2: It never comes down. It never comes down when it's brown.
1: There you go. Sends in a nice shot of making some coffee. It never comes down on Willie Brown. Okay.
0: Oh, great little alleyways.
1: McCormick and Morrell.
0: And then Ristorante Milano.
1: Mm-hmm.
0: There's so many little restaurants over here in Russian Hill.
1: I love it.
0: That just seem as cute as can be, and I'll never get to them all.
1: Yeah. That's how I think about it as well, is that there's far too many to ever eat at all of them.
0: Mm-hmm.
1: But, like, it's almost a never-ending list of small restaurants.
0: Yeah. I went to one a couple of months ago with my boss, who used to live over here, and it was great. We enjoyed this really nice restaurant, and I kid you not, no one else walked in the entire time. It was just quiet.
1: Sounds both exciting and, like, come on.
0: Yeah, a little bit of both.
1: All right, cable car in line.
0: Oh, let's get some good cable cars now.
1: Yeah, look at this little dog. Morning. Hi. Oh, yeah, smell us. Smell that coffee. Yeah, good cable car sounds. This guy opposite us on the street, by the way, has been walking with us for
0: several blocks.
1: Like, yeah, a very long time.
0: All right, hold on a sec.
1: San Francisco, that is your cable car.
0: Now that sounds like the sounds of the waves lapping on a Polynesian beach.
1: Absolutely. You think we're going to see Lisa Church?
0: Lisa!
1: I went to a restaurant one time right there as well on Hyde.
0: Uh-huh.
1: And it was a very long time ago and somebody's birthday. And out of the kitchen comes a chef, at least somebody, and they're like, covered in, you know, they're a little dirty because they've been working and all of that. Hair's a little messed up.
0: Uh-huh.
1: He comes out from behind the double doors swinging and immediately belts into this absolutely beautiful rendition in what I think was Italian of, like, Happy Birthday.
0: Really?
1: Just gorgeous. And when everyone in the restaurant stopped, and when it was done, we erupted in applause.
0: Wow.
1: It was like a sight to behold. A few moments later, somebody else said, it's my birthday too. And the staff looked over and they're like, better luck next year. Like, you get one performance from this man a night. And they got just the smallest little happy birthday. Happy birthday.
0: Maybe like a cupcake with a candle.
1: Oh, totally. I was like, you're not getting that twice in a night.
0: No, no. I mean, you kind of save up for that all night long. You're in the kitchen, you get hot and sweaty, you're like,
1: totally,
0: I'm going to let this all out here.
1: It's like,
0: 20 minutes.
1: Get out here. You got one song tonight.
0: All right, now we're nearing the crest of the hill at Leavenworth.
1: Yeah.
0: And you got lots of folks here waiting for the bus. The 12 is the bus along Pacific.
1: Yeah.
0: You think we're gonna walk next to this guy all the way downtown?
1: I hope so. We gotta ask him at some point. He's got AirPods in.
0: Yeah.
1: He sees us though. He knows. Like.
0: Yeah.
1: He's made eye contact with us several times.
0: He's either listening to the show, being very
1: good morning,
0: or he's on a call. You know.
1: I think he's maybe. It's early for your first meeting of the day, though.
0: Oh, but maybe you're. You gotta call your colleagues on the East Coast.
1: That's true.
0: It's already. Nearly noon.
1: And you're like, look, I'm going to take this meeting, but I'm not going to talk while I head up Lion.
0: Yeah.
1: But I'll listen.
0: Mm-hmm. Mm-hmm. Okay.
1: Yeah, Pacific Avenue now. So now one thing that is striking about this part of Pacific is how much lower the homes are.
0: Yeah.
1: In size.
0: Mm-hmm.
1: Yeah, not, you know, they're still pretty decently wide, but they're one lot instead of two or three.
0: Mm-hmm.
1: And they're three or four stories instead of seven or eight.
0: Yeah. And they're much closer to the street, too.
1: Yeah, you're right. The sidewalk is, it's sort of like your, I don't know what you call this width. It's about 6 feet.
0: Yeah.
1: But I don't know what the, do we have like names for sidewalk widths?
0: Ooh, great question. I don't think we do. But in general, these little squares are like 3 feet by 3 feet. So you can generally say, these ones aren't actually square, so take that with a grain of salt. But you can generally say like, oh, this is 9 feet.
1: I like it.
0: Yeah. Oh, morning. Here's the bus. Morning. Getting some good waves. Oh, look at this view.
1: Ah, glorious.
0: Wow.
1: Let's hang here for a second.
0: Yeah.
1: Take a sip of coffee.
0: Get some good bus sounds.
1: Let this guy morning. Get ahead of us. Hey. Getting lost stares on the bus from everyone. Hello! I don't know, like, what the sort of platonic version of Craigslist misconnections is.
0: Like, I feel like misconnections.
1: I feel like several people are going to be putting us in misconnect. Like, there have been lots of stares to it.
0: Yeah. New Year's resolution, more platonic misconnections.
1: You know, just like the... you know, like, just walking down the street. We've also let this other guy get ahead of us.
0: Oh, gotta catch up to him now.
1: 20, 30, 40 feet. We keep kind of going back and forth because we'll walk a little quicker than he does.
0: Yeah.
1: And then we'll catch up.
0: Ooh, that's a good New Year's resolution. Walk slower.
1: I like that.
0: You and I are both pretty bad at that.
1: I'm a very fast walker. great New Year's resolution for the San Franciscan is like walk more one-way or dead-end streets.
0: Oh,
1: like
0: yeah.
1: Here we are right now in Phoenix.
0: Yeah, what's Phoenix?
1: Let's see.
0: Did you get Phoenix in your Chris Arvin street guesser? Wow, look at that.
1: Cool. Little stairway street case.
0: Uh-huh.
1: Stairway
0: street case works for me.
1: Stairway street case. I sent the Chris Arvin Guess Every Street in San Francisco to my hairdresser recently.
0: Uh-huh.
1: Good morning, Lisa. Finest haircut in all of San Francisco,
0: really?
1: By the way.
0: Okay.
1: Pitch Salon.
0: Huh. Okay.
1: Also, when you get your haircut there, the hair is then used to make mats to sop up oil from oil spills.
0: That is pretty cool.
1: Very cool.
0: All credit on that one.
1: I sent it to her, and I was like, I'm so sorry. This is going to take several hours of your life. You know, I finally got up to 50%, and then I closed the tab.
0: That was it?
1: Once I got up to 50%, I was like, okay, I know half the streets in San Francisco. That's good enough for me.
0: I don't know how Chris did this, but even when you reopen your browser, it saves your progress.
1: Cookies!
0: Is that okay? Is that the thing they keep asking me to click on?
1: Oh, goodness. Inspiration Real Estate. What a glass door on this place.
0: I know. What a thing.
1: Loud truck.
0: Big truck. It's going to be loud here for a second.
1: Oh, so now we're on the downward slope of Pacific, which all of this is post-1906 earthquake.
0: Yeah, yeah. Because all of this burnt down.
1: It did. What time is it, by the way? It's like 9:35. 8:45.
0: Okay, I think we're going to make it.
1: I think so, too. I can see the water very clearly now.
0: Mm-hmm.
1: As we come up on, what street is this?
0: Himmelman.
1: Himmelman. I did not get Himmelman, I'll be honest with you.
0: I would love to spend a year of life, similar to how you want to live a year in Mission Creek,
1: mm-hmm.
0: on one of these little alleyways.
1: Oh, yeah, like salmon?
0: Like salmon. I will swim upstream to salmon.
1: Oh, what a cool belt. Look at all black building. Looks kind of neat over there.
0: Oh, yeah.
1: Okay, so we're close to the cable car barn, right?
0: Yeah, yeah.
1: Lisa!
0: Lisa! Lisa!
1: We'll get her eventually. Uh-huh. Lisa, by the way, oh my goodness, look at this little cat. Hello, cat.
0: Oh, hey, kitty.
1: Look at you. Oh, little tiny tail on you, too. Hi, good morning. You can't hear this cat because it's on the other side of the glass window, but this cat is following us. It's putting its head up against the window looking for rubs. Oh, I wish I could. Oh, all right, kitty. You have a good day. That's a good nap spot.
0: Great nap spot. Gets a little sun as the sun rises over these buildings.
1: If it cranes its neck just right, it can see the cable cars on Mason.
0: Oh, we got another chance here to get some good cable car sounds.
1: That is a great part about this part of town, is you do get a lot of great cable car sounds in a lot of different places. Mm-hmm.
0: Shout out to friends of the program, TJ and Kendra, who used to live on a cable car line.
1: Yeah.
0: And they said it was really, really nice.
1: Like the sounds that the French Polynesian sees.
0: But it was also really, really nice when the cable car line shut off at 11:30. All right, now we are at Mason and Pacific. Get some good cable car sounds.

0: He's maybe doing a competing podcast where he's walking down Pacific as well.
1: Yes.
0: I think... We've been following each other for probably more than a half an hour now.
1: What a great walk to work, though.
0: It really is. You get a little bit of hills, get your steps in for the day.
1: Yeah, you're not mad if you start your day just giving it a good little walk all the way down the street to wherever you need to go.
0: Right down here to Powell Street here in a moment.
1: Or Wayne. Wayne Alley.
0: Oh, yeah. Another small alley. I don't think I got Wayne either, for what it's worth.
1: I would like to interview the person that got all the alleys.
0: The Every Street in San Francisco person got, well, I think they missed a few, but like 96%.
1: But these alleys are like a tenth of a percent, right?
0: Yeah, that's
1: so
0: true.
1: You could miss 50 plus alleys
0: and still
1: be at 95.
0: Yeah. Just a quick plug for BFF.FM. 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And you can do that through your donations. We accept all major credit cards, currencies, maybe even Dogecoin. I don't know.
1: Contribute to the arts in 2024.
0: Yeah.
1: You will not regret it. And the only way to keep going is to keep them going. Hey, how are you?
2: How are you?
1: Doing pretty good. Loving the bike.
2: Thank you.
1: Got an old Bullet that has seen some good miles.
0: Yeah, I like it. Cool. Have a good one. Now we're in Chinatown.
1: Yeah.
0: Crossing over Powell.
1: On our right here is the Ping Yen housing complex, which was part of a famous fight back in the day around the I Hotel.
0: Yeah.
1: And trying to, if my memory serves me right, trying to make sure that folks that lived in this neighborhood were able to stay here as part of the redevelopment that was happening.
0: That is my recollection as well.
1: Yeah. And I think this building is a sign of that success, that they were victorious. I think Ed Lee, a Chinatown community organizer, was one of the guys that helped bring that forward.
0: What is this, Trenton Alley across the way?
1: Trenton. Nice.
0: As we look over our shoulder, and we're 50 steps ahead of that gentleman in the competing podcast.
1: Uh-oh.
0: Hey, good morning.
1: Thanks for letting us know.
0: Looking out.
1: Gotta look where you're going.
2: Have a good day.
0: Letting us know where not to step.
1: Very kind. Very kind.
0: Yeah.
1: Cordelia. Did you get Cordelia?
0: I don't think so. Next to Doho Restaurant. Chinatown's in that similar vein where there's just infinite restaurants in Chinatown somehow.
1: Oh, yeah. Oh, can I tell you a great Chinatown restaurant experience I had
0: Love
1: the other week?
0: To hear it.
1: Took my father-in-law, Jim. Good morning, Jim.
0: Good morning, Jim and Robin.
1: To a Warriors game, right?
0: Yeah.
1: And I said, hey, come out to the city early. We're just going to get there in a leisurely way. So we hop on the Specs Express, the one California. We come down here to Chinatown, and without much of a plan, we just hop off. And I realize in that moment that Mr. Jew's had just opened moments prior. And I said, let's pop in here, see if we can grab a drink at the bar. Pop on in. They say, well, normally these are reserved, but, you know, it's the week between Christmas and New Year, and you're here right when we open. Take a seat. Told them what we were doing. Head to the Warriors game. They gave us a couple of free tasty beverages to try out some of the things they were making. Had the fried rice, which my father-in-law was just like blown away by, rightfully so. And then hopped on the subway and emerged right in front of Chase Center.
0: Wow.
1: It was great.
0: You know, the Central Subway is really, it's doing things.
1: It really is. And it's not, you know, it's not the busiest. I think they'd want it to be busier, but it's not empty.
0: Morning.
1: It's not empty by any means.
0: Yeah.
1: Pelton. You get Pelton?
0: Oh, I think I'm
1: a tiny one.
0: Yes, I did, because we've walked Pelton before.
1: Oh, yeah.
0: Yeah, it's got the preschool at the end of it.
1: Good memory.
0: Yeah. Now, Grant Street. I got Grant.
1: Yeah.
0: That one I nailed.
1: Do you think 2024 will be the year we pedestrianize Grant Street?
0: You know, I hope so. I want to see more of Chinatown just open to more people.
1: Yeah.
0: I think Chinatown is a ripe example of what a car-free environment can unlock, where I think that if we were to remove the cars from somewhere like Grant, or at least several blocks of it, people would start selling more in the streets.
1: Yep.
0: I think businesses would just make more money because more people are walking around. Mm-hmm. I just think it would be a positive overall.
1: Yeah, absolutely. A somewhat illustrative example, or shall we say a counterexample of this, is Valencia right now. Did you see the news yesterday that bicycle traffic on Valencia has dropped by 50%?
0: That is incredible. So, yes, I saw this. Traffic on Valencia for cyclists, as we all know, is not in a good spot right now.
1: No.
0: And you know what I liked about that data? Just that. It was data.
1: Yeah.
0: It was information. I think that we have unequivocally proven time and time again that the center lane on Valencia is not the way to go.
1: Mm-hmm.
0: And like, not just us. I think like municipalities around the world have said, oh, center bike lanes are dangerous or unhelpful. And this, I think, just proves that even further.
1: Absolutely.
0: Like, I think at this point, I don't see how you could look at the facts and say that you are not hurting businesses on Valencia, which is the opposite of what we want to do on Valencia right now. We want to empower and help businesses.
1: And speaking of the businesses themselves, they were convinced that business was down because car traffic was down,
0: right,
1: not realizing that with half of the cyclists on the main north-south cycling thoroughfare, that certainly impacted business too. So
0: totally.
1: All these things are tied together. We live in a big interconnected system. What's happening on Valencia is not working. I hope we reach some resolution in 2024.
0: I think we have to. I'm trying to attach my coffee cup again. I'm like spilling coffee all over my laptop. Man, I need a new laptop so badly, but I'm just spilling coffee all over this one, so I don't know, maybe it helped.
1: Look, just want to let you know, if you're listening right now, if you tune in one Thursday and you think we're going to be there and we're not, it's probably because the laptop died.
0: I'm hurting. Morning.
1: Oh, look at this. Hold on. Got an interesting sign on the other side here. San Francisco, are you single? Shuffle dating. What is shuffle dating?
0: I don't know, but I'm not scanning that QR code.
1: No, not going to do it. All right, so now we have reached Columbus, right across looking at the Transamerica Pyramid and Cafe Zoetrope.
0: Do you think we can walk into Reverie and grab a napkin real quick?
1: Yeah, let's do it. You've been looking for a napkin for
0: like an hour.
1: Yeah. I think they'll be kind to you.
0: Hey, neighbors. Hey, guys. Can I just grab a napkin real quick? Oh, yeah. Nice. Hey, thanks. What a beautiful view you have out here this morning. You having a good start to your Thursday?
3: Yeah. Pretty
0: excellent. Good. You getting some good folks coming in here for some kicking off the new year coffee?
3: Oh, great.
0: Yeah.
3: Are they coming?
1: Are you us.
0: Are you seeing more people here this?
3: Oh, no.
0: No?
3: Okay. I feel like Minnesota, like, these days, we're just starting the year, so we'll see.
0: All right. Well, fingers crossed. And thank you very much.
1: Thanks.
0: All right. Have a good one.
3: Yeah, take care.
1: I just want to say, I think you should have walked into the Hotel Drisco for that.
0: You're probably right.
1: All right, so we are now
0: so helpful. Thank you.
1: You're welcome. You're welcome. The Jackson Square Historic District.
0: Let me toss this real quick.
1: Oh yeah, go for it. Look at this chair too. It doesn't work.
0: Wow,
1: it's a nice looking chair. You need a chair?
4: Hey, no, I'm good, man. I got a good chair.
0: Have a good one. Such pleasant people out this morning.
1: Everyone's having a good time.
0: Okay, so now this would be a place where I would consider living. Jackson Square.
1: Oh, yeah. Great call.
0: I think it's wildly beautiful over here with its brick buildings.
1: Mm-hmm.
0: And it's like, I so frequently, for whatever reason, when I, let's say I've got to jump on the train, I got to head over maybe east, and I got 15 minutes before it happens, before the train comes, I almost always gravitate over to Jackson Square and just ride these blocks. I don't know why, but I love it over here.
1: It's so nice. It's terrific, some might say. Here, let's cross the street here to the Hippodrome.
0: Also, Cindy says, Dole Ho, which was a restaurant we just passed, has the best black bean spare ribs over rice for $6.
1: Whoa.
0: Just stop there for breakfast. Oh, you want to go over here? Oh, wow.
1: So this...
0: Oh, okay, yeah. Good call.
1: We've been using the word terrific a whole bunch during this show, because this stretch of Jackson Square that we're in used to be called Terrific Street back in the Barbary Coast days. And this was back before neon, but apparently I was listening to something where you could take a ferry across the bay. Again, there's no bridge, and you could see the lights of Terrific Street for miles.
0: Yes.
1: And the Hippodrome that we're standing in front of right now, here at 555, is one of the same buildings that just housed all of these amazing venues. So you could go from bar to bar having a great time seeing the newest dances of the day. And this was one of the spots, the Hippodrome.
0: I love it.
1: You can tell, too, it's still got all the lights. There's probably 100 lights here.
0: One of the interesting things I learned about this part of town was that, you're right, this was called, was it Terrific Street?
1: Yeah.
0: So Terrific Street was a small stretch here. Let's wait, this guy that's doing some surveying, looking in our general direction. Terrific Street was a small stretch of San Francisco that, like you're mentioning, was like illuminated. You could see it for miles and miles. One of the more interesting things was right around the time, I think it was pre-Prohibition, the city said, you know, dance clubs, they're not allowed to go on past 1 a.m. And some of these establishments wanted to buck that trend. Hey, good morning. So what they did instead was they turned it into, I think they called it a taxi bar.
1: What?
0: And a taxi bar was that you had to pay to dance, pay per dance, which transitioned it from a club to like a dance club. It slightly bucked what the thing was that you were allowed to do legally.
1: Someone call Scott Wiener.
0: Allowing people to dance until like 3 a.m.
1: Wow. That's clever. That's clever. I've got Cantonia right here across the street, one of my favorite lunch restaurants in the entire planet.
0: I've never been, but I've walked by it and I've just gawked at them making pasta in the window.
1: Oh.
0: They do their food prep right there in the window. Which, what a flex. If you're a great restaurant, you're like, we're doing this in front of you.
1: Absolutely. Sequoia, I cannot recommend it enough. Go to Cantonia.
0: All right. You know, there's a couple other Jackson Square adjacent restaurants I think are pretty great. It's called Not Globe. We'll walk by here in a moment. Interface, a nice sort of like furniture and design studio. Barbary Coast. What do you always say about the Barbary Coast?
1: It's terrific.
0: Huh?
1: It's terrific.
0: I thought you were going to say it needs its Gangs of New York cinematic treatment.
1: Oh, it really does.
0: The Barbary Coast is an absolutely wild place. We've chatted about it in the past. We should have another pro on to chat just about the Barbary Coast.
1: I think, if I remember correctly, the person responsible for all of the Barbary Coast plaques that you see on the ground, that entire route and tour is the result of one guy who we were going to have on in the third week of March 2020.
0: Ah, I remember that now. Totally know exactly what you're talking about.
1: Gonna have him on and said, hey, as I'm sure you can understand, things are a little different this week.
0: No, that was the advent of mobile broadcasting for us.
1: It's true. That's what led us to this exact show that you're listening to now.
0: Again, $10 a month, become a bestie, support the arts. You get to help out, folks like Ben and Forrest. We keep the zeros and ones flowing through the pipe. We actually got some new folks on the tech side for the board of directors recently.
1: Nice.
0: Names are escaping me, but it's a husband-wife duo, I think.
1: Cool.
0: Yeah, I went on a bike ride with them a while back and was like, oh, thank you.
1: Nice.
0: So,
1: We're coming up here on the Battery. If you've got the money for a very fancy membership, the Battery's for you.
0: I went there one time for a talk, and in the room, the speaker got to give out tickets.
1: Uh-huh.
0: And the room was like 40 people that the speaker had given tickets to, and like 4 or 5 members. You could tell who the members were.
1: Yeah.
0: The yo-yos.
1: Foodie Pop? Is that what that says?
0: I think that's what that says.
1: What is it? Foodie Pop.
0: I don't know.
1: What do you think the big dining trend is going to be of this year?
0: Let me think about this for a second. The big foodie trend of 2024. What would you say it was last year?
1: Ooh, I don't know. I didn't eat out nearly enough last year.
0: I'm going to guess... Can I tell you what I want it to be?
1: Talk to me.
0: I want it to be little pop-ups along the Battery Street bike lanes.
1: Ooh.
0: Because they're nice and wide and easy to get around. Also, let's pause for a second and turn behind us, see if that guy's still way back there.
1: Is that him?
0: I think that's him.
1: Two blocks back?
0: I think that's him, two blocks back. All right. Sorry, what a pro. Just had to make sure he's on his way to work still.
1: Just past Old Ship Saloon, which is, I think, if I remember correctly, built on the site of a ship.
0: Yeah.
1: That was a saloon.
0: Old Ship Saloon is a great one. Have you been in there before?
1: I have. I think with you after that battery event.
0: Popped in there for a drink real quick. Good morning.
1: Morning.
0: I think we're at the Indo Pacific.
1: No. We haven't hit the Embarcadero yet.
0: You don't think Pacific ends right here at the park?
1: I think we got to get to the Embarcadero.
0: We do, but I think that this is where Pacific ends.
1: I don't know. Like, is this walkway right here also Pacific?
0: I don't think so.
1: Maybe.
0: I think it's part of the park. But let's keep it. We're going to keep going, of course, but...
1: I think the park is a later iteration.
0: That's fair. The park does look more recent than I think... You're right. I don't see why Pacific would have gone this far and then just stopped.
1: Yeah. The park, if I remember correctly, is the site of the old produce market, which is now in Bayview.
0: Interesting.
1: Yeah.
0: Let's go right through this arch.
1: Yeah. This is a nice park. What is this? Is this Jackson Square?
0: I don't remember the name of this one.
1: I'm sure this plaque up here will tell us.
0: Sydney Walton Square.
1: Huh. Yeah, Sydney G. Walton Square. I've always liked this one.
0: It is. It's a nice little park. It's a good one for grabbing lunch at the Safeway across the street and eating outside.
1: Mm-hmm.
0: You need to get away from your desk for the afternoon.
1: Good park.
0: Morning.
1: I think, too, this is back when we were building lots of Minneapolis-style walkways.
0: Yeah.
1: I think you can walk from here several blocks and not touch a street, too.
0: I think you're right.
1: Yeah, see, Pacific continues that way.
0: Okay, so let's go do it. Yeah. Here, one sec. Here, I scratch my leg. Ah, okay, that feels much better.
1: There you go.
0: Whew, we're back.
1: Whew. The fountain is off here.
0: Let's read this plaque real quick. The Fountain of Four Seasons.
1: Executed in bronze and Italian stone by French sculptor Francois Staly. Winner of the Golden Gateway Sculptural Competition of 1962 and commissioned by the Golden Gateway Center. The labyrinth of stones which surrounds the water garden leads one visually to four columns of sculpted bronze representing the seasons. There, the alternate light and soaring water streams recall one to contemplate the constant changing moods of nature.
0: Lovely.
1: I dig it.
0: I like it. Also, shout out to the sculpture championships of sculpture competition of 1962.
1: And honestly, this seems to have held up pretty well.
0: It does.
1: Not bad.
0: Again, not on right now, but you can see when it would be. It would be mm-hmm. magnificent.
1: Yeah, head on down to Sydney G. Walton Square.
0: Want to go this way?
1: Yeah, let's do it. There's a couple of, I don't know what the restaurant trend is, but I know that up here in these kind of elevated areas, there's a couple of great ones.
0: What's going on here?
1: Something.
0: Hmm. Yeah, what an interesting corner of Pacific. So what are we on right now? Pacific and...
1: Front, maybe?
0: It's a lot of electronics.
1: That is a lot of electronics.
0: Someone's doing something that we're trying to figure out, but we don't know what it is. Nice thing about this part of San Francisco as well, so it seems to be a lot of sculptures.
1: Yeah. It's true.
0: This does say Pacific Avenue. Let's go across.
1: Okay.
0: All right. Cool car. Okay, so Pacific Avenue, we're crossing Davies Street. And this is like a little business park. The Nature Conservancy is over here.
1: Oh, nice. Good to know.
0: Everyone's in their offices already.
1: Mm-hmm.
0: Kicking off their Thursdays. What time is it? Well, it's after 9.
1: Okay.
0: All right. Reasonable.
1: Good work, everybody.
0: I see Slack up on several people's computers.
1: Yep.
0: Someone's making a coffee. Beautiful little walkway right here.
1: Yeah, I was just going to say, this would not be a bad place to work.
0: Oh, okay, I'll throw in another dream spot, maybe not to live, but to work.
1: Uh-huh.
0: The Jackson Place, which is the building alleyway that has a little coffee shop in Jackson Square, like next to the Battery.
1: Oh, yeah.
0: That's a very cool little one.
1: You introduced me to that little coffee shop. I love a good hidden coffee shop.
0: Mm-hmm. Also, some good redwood trees right here.
1: Mm-hmm. We don't get enough redwoods as decorative trees here, but when we do, they're so nice.
0: So we can now see Pier 5.
1: Yeah, and I think if we go left here, we'll end up at Pier 7, which is the one that kind of juts out into the bay.
0: Well, so anecdotally, you know, you can walk all of Pacific. We walked a little slower in some parts, a little quicker in some parts. It's about an hour and 40 minutes is what it will take you to walk Pacific.
1: But you can do it.
0: What a nice street to walk the entirety of in San Francisco.
1: I know.
0: I'm glad to have just done that.
1: And then we got a sunny day to do it.
0: Yeah, now we're out to the water. We're out of the building's shadows, and the sun is basking down on us ever so lightly. What do you want? Do you want to go across, or do you want to go down to the crosswalk?
1: I think we jaywalk. We do a little bit of...
0: Let's just go for it.
1: Y'all catch anything? All right, good luck.
0: All right, crossing over the cable car tracks. This guy's got something for you right here. This guy right here. Go. All right. Let's go behind these cars and cross over.
1: Good call.
0: Let's do it. All right. Helping somebody else. Someone was looking for some cash. Someone had some cash. Got to point them in the right direction.
1: Mm-hmm.
0: All right. So now we're at Pier 7.
1: So this boat right here is the Bay Area Council headquarters,
0: mm-hmm.
1: which that upper deck is public space. I don't think it's open at this point because I remember looking at it before.
0: Yeah, I think it opens later.
1: Mm-hmm.
0: I don't know, but it is 9.
1: It's true. This pier is pretty spectacular, though.
0: Yeah, so now we're on Pier 7.
1: This Beautiful. Is the old wooden one. I think this is the breakwater for the ferry building, if I remember correctly. Or one of them.
0: Mm-hmm. Ferry building's gonna get you think it's gonna go up 7 feet, 15 feet? How are we raising that thing?
1: Only John King knows.
0: Thank you, by the way. John King was so gracious as to give us a copy of his book, and then you read it for a while and gave it over to me. I love it.
1: It's a great book, right?
0: Really good.
1: Could not recommend enough reading John King's book in 2024.
0: Also, if you still need to get someone that you love a gift, head over to Green Apple and pick up a copy.
1: Oh, yeah.
0: I think Olivia Allen Price also had her Bay Curious, and she just went in and signed a bunch in Green Apple. So I think you can go get a signed copy there, too, which I love that idea, that you can be an author and just go in and sign your book.
1: Yeah.
0: Walking with a pen. I wrote this.
1: When was the last time you were out on this pier?
0: Not too long ago. Another one that I've ridden when I was waiting for the train.
1: Mm.
0: I find myself sometimes in the month of December and November and October when I leave in the evenings kind of cruising around. Hey, good morning. Kind of cruising around a little bit longer before I jump on the train to head home, and this is one that I've definitely ridden out on.
1: Mm-hmm.
0: Just do a little lap. Just come out here, see what's going on.
1: Yeah. I'm noticing how remarkably clear it is. You can see the mountains all the way back towards Napa.
0: That's definitely Napa County we're looking at.
1: It's the ferry stream across the bay. What a gorgeous day out here.
0: Really is. Got some birds just above the waterline that are cruising over to low altitude. I'm looking for some snacks, perhaps.
1: Water's calm.
0: It's also, like, I'm wearing a shirt, a sweater, and a very light jacket, and I feel very comfortable, if not even warm, right now.
1: I'm going to take off the layer when we get out here.
0: Yeah, what a beautiful, beautiful morning out here in San Francisco. You know, the wild thing is we just did this long walk. Mm-hmm. And, you know, I know at least to myself, I'll speak personally, it felt almost eventful to say we're going to walk the length of Pacific. We just did this on a work morning. Like, this is like before the work day even starts, right? Mm-hmm. It's so accessible to be able to come out here and walk a street like Pacific. Maybe that's a good resolution for 2024, is find some beauty in the ordinary. Find some adventures on your commute to work. Taking a little extra time.
1: Yeah, you can walk the full length of one of San Francisco's most historic streets. Yeah. And still make it to your 9:30 meeting.
0: Yeah, no, here we are. 9:14 and we're at the water. We made it.
1: Nice. Yeah, we're at the very end of the pier here. Should we perch on one of these benches?
0: Yeah.
1: Where several people before us have perched with a couple bottles of vodka.
0: I see some Royal Gate.
1: Yeah. Woo.
0: Okay, a few other bits of information that have come over. Frisco, hello.
5: Hello!
0: Frisco says, Kakari's a wonderful restaurant there on the square. The whole roast on a spit night. Excuse me, whole roast on a spit right in the dining room, not for vegans. Looks good.
1: I feel like we've gotten some excellent food recommendations today.
0: And Luke, friend of the program, Luke Bornheimer. Says, here's some data for anyone looking for the people biking on Valencia decreasing. And so it was 53% decrease in traffic.
1: I thought this was interesting that they were supposed to release this data in December and decided not to. And then it just got public records requested.
0: Yeah.
1: Sunshined, if you will. And it's like, that's why you didn't want to release that.
0: Right, right. Yeah, which... you know, take your L.
1: Yeah. That's all I want is for someone to say, like, my bad.
0: You know, it's such a... A number of years ago, we spoke with Larry Goldsbaum, and we've said this a number of times over the years, but he's the man that is in charge. He said, my signature's on anything that touches the bay from a permitting standpoint, right?
1: Yep, yep.
0: And he talked about accountability in his office on a rotating basis. Everyone in the office had to answer the phones. Him... all the way to the person in the mailroom, let's say, right? And that person, when they picked up the phone, were responsible for that phone call's answer. If they didn't know the answer to the question, they were responsible for figuring it out. And he said, this teaches other people about the organization. It has accountability. And he was like, and I'm willing to say, I don't know all the answers, but I will go find out and I will come back to you. It always impressed me, that level of accountability. And that's really what I want to see more of. Are people saying, you're right, I got this wrong, and this is what I'm going to do. This is how I've learned from it, and this is what I'm going to be changing. I think it's a very basic thing, and I think it's a thing that more leaders, especially in government, should be doing in a time where everyone just wants wins.
1: And, you know, I was just going to say on that point, because it's so rare, whoever does it, it's going to go a long way.
0: Absolutely.
1: More apologies in 2023.
0: Yes.
1: More 2024. Apologies. 2024. I'm sorry. About the wrong
0: year. I got a text message that came in from an unknown number. Let's see. They say the title of the book, Find Some Beauty in the Ordinary. I'm liking this person just keeps texting us.
1: Same person?
0: Same person. I don't know the number. Don't tell us. I'm enjoying the mystery. All of the text says is title of the book, Find Some Beauty in the Ordinary. Oh, I see. They're saying that the title of our book, if we were, no, maybe not ours, but a book to write about San Francisco would be Find Some Beauty in the Ordinary.
1: There we go. There's a good book about San Francisco by that name. That's for sure.
0: Absolutely.
1: What's the number again if people want to text you?
0: Maybe 415-578-0555. Again, 415-578-0555.
1: What celebrity do you want to say that to put on the soundboard this year?
0: That's a good question. Danny Glover?
1: Danny, please return our email.
0: Danny, right back, please. Thank you. Oh, goodness.
1: Any other celebrities you want to have on the program this year?
0: Besides you?
1: Oh, stop that.
0: No, I don't think so. I mean, celebrities are just people. You know, the coolest people in San Francisco, I think the coolest person in San Francisco right now, Vincent Yu. Mm. You know why?
1: Why is that?
0: He just picks up trash.
1: With all just the enthusiasm in the world.
0: And, like, that to me is the coolest thing. It doesn't matter if you've written a hit song, or I do actually want to talk to the greatest shooter of all time, Stephen Curry, Wardell Stephen Curry. But I think the beauty in San Franciscans are that people just do things because they think it's the right thing to do for the community, for the city. So I don't know if I want to speak to any celebrities as much as I just want to continue talking with people who are showing up in the morning and they're doing good things and they're making the city a little bit better every day.
1: Mm-hmm, mm-hmm. Yeah, the folks that are oriented towards action.
0: But also Stephen Curry.
1: You know, I think we did walk by Steve Kerr's house earlier.
0: Oh, we forgot about that. That's right. We're going to stop and look at Steve Kerr's house. That's right. Steve Kerr. He lives on Pacific.
1: Steve. Free Moses Moody.
0: Good morning, Steve.
1: I'm pretty sure Steve was at the Halloween festivities along Pacific.
0: Oh, most definitely. How could he not be?
1: You know?
0: Steve Kerr.
1: We're looking out now on Treasure Island, which is rising in the distance. And I got to say, get out to Treasure Island this year. Ride the ferry. It's a beautiful little ferry that'll take you out there. A couple nice little restaurants. I think there's a Woods beer out there.
0: Yeah.
1: Explore some new spots in 2024, and maybe one of those is Treasure Island.
0: Treasure Island's looking good these days.
1: It really is.
0: A lot happening over there.
1: Yeah, you can see it's kind of sprouting up all over.
0: Frisco toots into us to say, George Taki.
1: Hmm.
0: You know George Taki?
1: Yeah.
0: Is he... He's on the internet, isn't he?
1: Mm-hmm.
0: Oh, yes, the actor from Star Trek. I didn't know he was lived here in San Francisco.
1: I think there's probably a lot of folks that quietly live in San Francisco.
0: I think you're right. Right? I feel like Nicolas Cage being an example of that. Right? Didn't he talk about how much he loves San Francisco?
1: Mm-hmm, mm-hmm.
0: I think he had his first house on, like, Folsom.
1: Yeah.
0: And was just like, oh, he got great memories there. It's so, like, if you're... You know, I'll give a shout-out to one Bay Area athlete that's still here, who's Barry Bonds.
1: Mm-hmm.
0: If you follow Barry Bonds on Strava, Barry Bonds is just going on bike rides every morning around the Bay. Like, he wakes up in the morning and rides his bike 10, 20, 30 miles, whatever it may be. And it's like, what a beautiful way to start the day if you're like, I don't have to work anymore. I can just jump on a bike and ride, which, by the way, you can do even if you do work.
1: And that's the thing that sticks out to me is, like, if you have all the money and success in the world, mm-hmm. the thing you can do is the same thing that you and I can do.
0: Absolutely.
1: Just get on a bike and enjoy this town.
0: It's so simple. So San Francisco, that's it. That's our 2024 for you. We're excited. We've got we've got our summit coming up this weekend, where we'll be reviewing the upcoming year, sending off some emails, having a nice long walk, describing what we want to get into. If you got thoughts, send them on over. You can text us. You can email us. We're rolovereasy@gmail.com. You can tweet, tune in at us. You can. I don't have Instagram on my phone anymore. Maybe that was a resolution. I deleted it. So I don't know if people are posting on Instagram.
1: I'll check for us.
0: Too many pictures. A lot of pictures on Instagram. I can't see them all. There's too many.
1: Is Strava your social network of 2024?
0: It's of 2023 as well, I think. Yeah, yeah, it's the best one. It's where I share all of my photos is on Strava when I go do activities.
1: All right, I'm going to get on there just to follow you.
0: Sounds good.
1: Do you have a jam or two that we should send the people into their this new year with?
0: You know, part of me wants to just play some more Alan Huff.
1: I think that's a great call. Yeah, let's play a little Big Al.
0: Let's see if this works this time. Now it's working.
1: Now it's working.

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Energy. 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In order to shine, one must emerge from the shadows. Only on the

Well, all right, as Jeremy J has said, will you dance with me? A track from Slow Dance. You're listening to the Brown Recluse Variety Show. I'm your host, Andre. Stuck in traffic around Hayes Valley again. A little bit of a late start, but what you've been listening to this week, I decided to stuff the bag of records and CDs full of things that I've seen live in concert. So if I saw you live, you make it in the bag and you get played on today's show. There was a lot of overflow. Excuse me, allergies. There's a lot of overflow and I'm really going to have to rein it in here and select only the finest tunes for you. Maybe I'll have to do a part two. And I also found going through this, really you go back in time thinking of like where you were when you saw the show. Like for Jeremy J, for instance, that had to be the 2010s, early 2010s, San Francisco's independent. But then also you start to second guess yourself. There was a few, I was like, Underworld, did I ever see them live? Maybe, probably, but I couldn't justify a distinct memory of seeing them live, so I didn't put them in the bag. It might have happened. There's been a lot of concerts, and I recently took another trip around the sun, and so I'm getting up there. It's hard to recall things from 25, 30 years ago. So, what else did I play? What else did I see live? Maybe the more appropriate question. This one's recent, a recent memory, because it goes back to Stern Grove. Rufus and Chaka Khan. I did see Chaka Khan. I didn't see Rufus. But she definitely played Ain't Nobody live. And that was actually a live version of that song, Ain't Nobody, from Rufus and Chaka Khan live, Stompin' at the Savoy. On Warner Brothers Records. Oh, another little side note. Also, when you're going through your collection of music, you kind of kick yourself for all the opportunities for acts that you could have, should have seen, but you still haven't. You didn't. Like the Isley Brothers played Stern Grove in this one. Speaking of being late, this is pre-pandemic Stern Grove, where it was just a free-for-all, and you could go to the show, show up. I showed up and I was too late. They had just finished. The Isley Brothers just finished their set. And I show up to Stern Grove just a little bit too late. Like someone of the concert attendants said, oh, they just finished. So I missed a free Isley Brothers show right here in San Francisco, Stern Grove. But I did catch Rufus. Well, I caught Chaka Khan, but that was Rufus and Chaka Khan. You know who else I saw at Stern Grove this past year? Diana Ross. I played my old piano from the Motown album Diana. A little bit of a synergy double whammy here. That album by Diana Ross, produced by Nile Rodgers of Chic. So before that, I played Chic's Happy Man because I saw Nile Rodgers at, I believe it was like the Mill Valley Music Fest a couple years ago. Great performer, huge catalog of music. Nile Rodgers giving us the hits. Okay. Now this next one, or before that, I played Walt's First Trip, and I was kind of tripping. I was like, are both channels coming through on the vinyl here? I'm not sure. I checked things out, and hopefully you're hearing both channels of audio, left and right. But that was Walt's First Trip by the Ohio Players. Now, that was a funny show to see because it was at the old Yoshi's in San Francisco in the Fillmore District. And it was a daytime show. So it's like this phenomenal room, great sound system, but you're like in a banquet hall setting. And me and a friend, I think we won tickets to the Ohio Players, or maybe we like splurged and just like bought the tickets. And it was a daytime, weird daytime show. Like the lighting was a little off and they were just like
on 11, giving it their all, like funk in your face, like working the room, walking all around and just performing like as the Ohio players would. So it was just like in your face funk. Pretty great concert, memorable one for sure. That was off the Pleasure album, Walt's First Trip. I also played for you from the Rolling Stones Rock and Roll Circus. That was The Who doing a quick one while he's away, a precursor to their Tommy Rock opera on Abco Records. Another one, like, so that I remember being in high school, and that was the first concert I ever asked my parents to go to was the Rolling Stones. And I got a denial. I was a freshman, and I was not allowed to go. However, many years later, as an adult, I would get to see The Who, at least their modern iteration, with Pete Townsend, Roger Daltrey, and Zach Starkey, Ringo Starr's son, on drums. And I'm not sure if it was John Entwistle on bass or not, or if he had already passed. But I saw them as a freelance writer, got to write about it for the San Francisco Bay Guardian, did like a preview piece. And yes, before that, I played the Dirt Bombs doing Kung Fu on Ultra Glide in Black. I've seen the Dirt Bombs multiple times. They're out of Detroit. But probably the weirdest place I saw them was on a cruise ship to the Bahamas as part of the Bruise Cruise back in 2012. Again, freelance writer, got like set up to go see a bunch of bands on a cruise ship, and the Dirt Bombs were there, and I actually got to interview Mick Collins for Vice Online or whatever. So that was cool. And then, oh yes, I started off where it all started off, with James Brown. I actually saw Soul Brother Number One, the hardest working man in show business, probably in middle school, and it wasn't even on purpose. It was in Chicago, Illinois, and I was with my parents on a vacation. I think we were doing the Taste of Chicago Festival, and there in that was with the main park from the Married with Children theme intro. It was in that park. James Brown performing live, and the distinct thing that I remember from that, the backup dancers' outfits, because it's 4th of July, and they were just like decked out in red, white, and blue backup singers, backup dancers' outfits. It kind of gave like a Dallas Cowboys cheerleader vibe. And it was crowded, and I was, of course, like not as tall as I am now, so I was like very short, and I could only catch glimpses of James Brown performing. Of course, James Brown has since passed. Rest his soul. May he rest in peace. So that's how I started off with. Maybe I'll go back and pull out my actual first concert that I was allowed to go to, maybe as a sophomore in high school. It's a little bit of a guilty pleasure, embarrassing indulgence. Maybe I'll play that for you at some point. But right now I have some things queued up, including Grass Widow and Useless Eaters. And you'll have some opportunities. I think Useless Eaters will play this Friday in San Francisco. And then Hannah Lou of Grass Widow is making her return to perform. I'll have to check the calendar for that to verify. But here's some actionable opportunities for you to see some live music as I'm playing live or concerts, people I've seen in concert, not necessarily live. 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Stay tuned.

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All right. I'm going to cut to the chase here. There's a lot to get through. 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Best frequencies forever. I'm your host, Andre, and we are listening to all bands, musicians, performers, artists that I've seen live in person. That's what this show's theme is. We're going thematic. And to go back to something I played earlier, a couple of things. Speaking of live performance, I played Useless Eaters earlier, and you can see them tomorrow right here in San Francisco at the Bottom of the Hill, performing with Tina and Johnny. This is, you know, straightforward pop, punk, garage, rock music. Useless Eaters. I saw, well, maybe I didn't even announce that. Let me tell you that I also played Hannah Lou, and there will be an opportunity. Well, I played Grass Widow, and Hannah Lou is in Grass Widow, so there's an opportunity to see Hannah Lou perform at the Independent right here in San Francisco on Saturday, May 23rd. So two other performers I played are coming up with live shows right here in San Francisco. How about that? I played Madonna just now. Yes, I saw Madonna. I had to review a Madonna concert at the Shark Tank in San Jose as a freelance writer. I played Angel, and that was the maxi 45 maxi single produced by someone I played earlier, Nile Rodgers, and it kind of had the Nile Rodgers production trademark of that overlaying the crowd in the background or under the song. So kind of cool to pick up on that. The Madonna show that I saw, I remember liking it, and there was like, it was kind of like Cirque du Soleil meets Madonna. It was for the Bay Area Reporter. Yes, she was later in her career at that point. Must have been like 2015, I want to say. So I played Cyndi Lauper before that. Yes, I saw Cyndi Lauper, but in a weird sort of way. So early Salesforce, Dreamforce, you know how they always pick like a musician or whatever. So like back in the Twitter tech boom era, I was, as a freelance writer, I also had to pick up other gigs. So I was doing a gig for a photography company, and I was working like a photo booth at the sales. It was the Salesforce holiday party or something like that. I don't know. It was like, maybe it was even Apple. I don't know. It was like a tech company, and I was doing photo work. And Cyndi Lauper was playing at this venue, and I remember disaster happened. Not with Cyndi Lauper. She was fine. But as I was working the photo booth, like the partition fell onto the people, like all dressed up in their like formal wear. And yeah. Well, meanwhile, Cyndi Lauper's performing up on stage. But the tech crowd was more interested in their photos. So there you have that. Before that was the Country Teasers from In the Red Records. Oh, that was Shebop by Cyndi Lauper, by the way. And Angel by Madonna. Harry Wine 2 by the Country Teasers from Full Moon Empty Sports Bag. I saw the Country Teasers. Well, I saw The Rebel, and that was at Goner Fest. So, yeah, that was kind of like garage rock mecca, Goner Fest in Memphis. Saw that probably around 2014, I'm going to say. A lot of people were excited about that. I remember a fist fight broke out. That was kind of crazy. There was blood. The Space Lady sounded really good in the studio doing that cover of Ballroom Blitz. I remember the Space Lady, a former busker in San Francisco, turned performer world, you know, touring the world, like sharing her dynamic ability to perform live. And I saw her do her first gig as a, you know, her first gig. Like, she was a busker and she finally got her first gig. She finally got her due, and it happened at the Elbow Room right here on Valencia in the Mission, Valencia Street. Phenomenal performance, a lot of energy in the room. Great lady. I got to interview her
on my old radio show at the... you can find it on my SoundCloud. I have a sparsely populated SoundCloud at at BDayShirt, B-D-A-Y-S-H-I-R-T, and you can find that full interview with the space lady. She does not perform, however. Quintron and Miss Pussycat, they'll be coming to San Francisco next month, I believe, and I saw them during Mardi Gras in New Orleans, their homeland. They performed with the Queen of Bounce. Big Frida. Yeah, Big Frida was on the bill. Quintron and Miss Pussycat. That was K Formations from Are You Ready for an Organ Solo on Rhinetone Records. If you ever get a chance to see Quintron perform with Miss Pussycat live, you should jump on it. It's ethereal. ESG before that. I've seen ESG a few times. Do you guys remember the old venue called Mezzanine? That's where I saw them first. And then I saw them more recently at the Great American Music Hall. They've come back there a few times. That was You Make No Sense off of the New York Noise compilation album on Soul Jazz Records. It's not the original lineup that I saw, but it was definitely ESG. Enough for me. The Slits. Also, I saw them at the Mezzanine, and that was The Slits doing FM, Frequent Mutilation, FM off of Cut on Island Records. When did I see that? That must have been the early 2010s. Maybe even before that. The Slits. Oh yes, the ever rage-filled Courtney Love. That was a hole that I played from the Live Through This album, doing Rockstar. Now, I saw them when I lived in Michigan. That must have been late 90s. And it was the Celebrity Skin Tour. And I remember being just a few feet away from Courtney Love with her foot up on the amp with the guitar strapped on and just kind of shredding the best she could. So yeah, it was interesting to see Hole. And then yes, I played Grass Widow's Out of Body Experience. Hannah Lou of Grass Widow will be performing at the Independent May 23rd. And I saw Grass Widow probably numerous times in Oakland at Oakland shows, at probably at a house in Oakland or something. Useless Eaters before that with Death View. I remember seeing them at the Hemlock Tavern when that was a venue on Polk Street, which is no longer, and I've seen Useless Eaters at the Knockout. They come from Memphis, but they've been here for well over 10 years now. And again, they'll be performing tomorrow at the Bottom of the Hill. I'm insanely jealous of you if you get to go see that show. I'll be working. We're all caught up. We have 15 minutes left to go. We definitely have some overflow. We're going to have to do a part two, I'm sure, of the music I've seen live in person and now I'm sharing with you on the Brown Clues Variety Show right here on BFF.FM. Be sure to stay tuned. SF Retro is next. So I've seen Stevie Wonder live. I can play him. And I've also seen Ronnie Spector live, and I can play the Ronettes. So why don't we start with Mr. Stevie Wonder, who I saw at the Oakland Arena doing an entire album, doing Songs in the Key of Life in its entirety is what I saw. So I happen to have Songs in the Key of Life with me. Of course I do. So I'm going to play that, a selection from there. Stay tuned.

0: And we're going to have to leave it there because that's my time. That was Gary Newman doing Cars Off the Pleasure Principle. I saw Gary Newman at the Independent in San Francisco, probably more than 10 years ago or something like that. What else did I have? Yes, the Ronettes with Baby I Love You. I saw Ronnie Spector at one of the now Mosswood Meltdown, formerly Burger Boogaloo concerts. Had a chance to interview her over the phone. That was also for the Bay Area Reporter. And then Stevie Wonder, I got to review a live concert by Stevie Wonder doing the Songs in the Key of Life in its entirety. That was in Oakland in probably like 2014. I remember Dave Chappelle was in attendance for that show. So SF Retro is coming up right now. So.
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Hello, you are listening to San Francisco Retro on BFF.fm. That was Yes We Can by the Pointer Sisters, the Bay Area's own. And today we are going to be listening to a selection of disco, funk, and R&B, homegrown right here in the Bay Area. The Bay Area has a rich legacy with all three of these genres, namely with funk, especially kind of emerging as a new genre out of a fusion of many different genres, of course. And Sly and the Family Stone is one of those bands that certainly put Bay Area funk on the map. And funk was also a progressive genre, meaning that it was creating new song forms and ways to compose. So without further ado, I would like to play a classic that I haven't spun for a long time on SF Retro. I Want to Take You Higher. And that's what we're going to do. My name is Davia. Thanks for tuning in. Here's Sly and the Family Stone.

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3: Hello, you are listening to San Francisco Retro here live from the Cap Street Studios of BFF.FM. Hearing a little bit from our patron Saint Sylvester to start us off today. But I'm really excited to transition to the next part of the set where we're going to listen to Santana, the iconic band led by, of course, Carlos Santana of, you know, the Santana clan. And live recordings are abound of this band, of course. But I had to start with a classic with Jingo from the Fillmore in 1968. 68, I believe, or 69. I will confirm. I hope you all are enjoying this heat. It's definitely a lot. As many of us know who are from here, we're not used to this. So it kind of definitely has an impact. That's for sure. So without further ado, I feel like Santana is a nice compliment to a sunny day in San Francisco, where it's just a little hotter than we're used to, kind of lifts the reality of our experience here in the city. So we'll listen to a good portion of this live record of the band, and I will check in midway. This is Jingo Santana, live at the Fillmore. And one more thing, actually, for those who went to Mosswood Meltdown, I hope you all had a nice time. Certainly an exciting moment, wasn't it, for everyone? I was there to see Pavement, and I had a great time. DJ Trevor Shock, DJ Penny Lane, and I were there in the pit going insane.

Regardless, here we go back to the 60s with Santana on this hot summer day.

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7: Will you settle for another Latin song called Conquistadores, the Conqueror?
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2: 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We are live today. Yes, indeed. July 23rd, 2026. My name is Davia, and if you've been tuning in for the past 20 minutes or so, we've been playing Santana live at the Fillmore in 1968. Really great cuts. This is right before the debut album was released. So you're capturing this moment in time before Santana becomes globally known, and it's pretty magical to have these kinds of archival documents of a band. And you hear that piercing tone that Santana is known for emerging, and obviously he goes even more maximalist later on. And I would like to play a few more cuts off of a different live project that Santana did with Buddy Miles. And of course, this album was actually recorded in Hawaii. And Buddy Miles was a drummer, multi-instrumentalist, singer. He was the founding member of Electric Flag and also part of Jimi Hendrix's Band of Gypsies. So of course, he played with all of those folks in the scene. His father was a jazz musician, and he played upright bass for Duke Ellington, Count Basie, Charlie Parker, and Dexter Gordon. So a lot of jazz and R&B influence on his playing. So this is kind of a, you know, an interesting record, if you will, between the two of them. They're playing a lot of Santana's songs and a couple of other spins. So I'll play a few off of that record, and we'll enjoy the sounds of these two fantastic musicians on this hot summer day. 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
2: Hello, it's Davia again, and we just heard a slate of songs from the Carlos Santana and Buddy Miles collaboration live from Diamond Head, Honolulu, Hawaii, from 1972. Really electric, great energy. That was Them Changes. Before that, we heard a little Faith interlude, the Santana classic Evil Ways, the jam called Lava, and then prior to that, Marbles. And the personnel for this concert was incredible. You've got the Santana camp and the Buddy Miles camp and probably Jimi Hendrix adjacent camps all in there. So you've got Coke Escovedo of the Escovedo clan, Sheila E's uncle, on the drums and percussion and the timbales. Buddy Miles also on percussion and vocals, congas. Santana, of course, on the guitars, some vocals. Neil Schon, who was in Santana's band, on guitar, additional guitar, who would go on to form Journey. Unreal. Unreal. Greg Errico, who was in Sly and the Family Stone, the drummer of Sly and the Family Stone. This is a gem, and I can't believe I haven't heard this thing until today. But that's the beauty of this show. It's always uncovering these gems of music history for me and for you all to enjoy. A little shameless promotion about this weekend. I am going to be playing a couple of live outdoor shows, and hopefully this nice weather holds out so that we can enjoy the sunshine together. But I will be in Golden Gate Park at the Whale's Tail stage that's been set up by the Whale's Tail statue on JFK from 1:30 to 2:30 alongside some great musicians. And I'll be performing in a duo set up with my friend and collaborator Chloe Ladine on violin. It's going to be very fun. And then if you want to catch me again, I'll be at the Irvin Street Farmers Market doing a solo set on the following Sunday, which will be super fun. And then I will be also at the Artist Television Access that same night, because a short film of mine, Dry Your Eyes, which I made a few years ago with folks when I was at NYU, is having a little screening during the This Is Not a Film Festival edition. They do this every month. So I'm really, really excited and stoked to meet a bunch of local filmmakers. Hopefully I can see you there. It's going to be a fun, busy, artistic weekend. So I'm really looking forward to it. And that ends the promotional portion of this show. Thanks again for tuning in. We're going to be closing out the set with the Freeform Funkified Filth from the Carlos Santana and Buddy Miles concert. So enjoy the rest of this amazing clash, or I should say contingent of iconic Bay Area musicians on this record and this live concert. And I will see you very, very soon. Enjoy the week. Be safe. Tell somebody you love them. And I'll see you next time. My name is Davia. You've been listening to San Francisco Retro on BFF.fm. Tune in at 2 o'clock for House of Love coming up right after this. Here's some more good, good energy from Santana and Miles from Hawaii.

Ladies and gentlemen, I am your host, the man with a master plan, the brother from another mother, the mister with your sister. Ladies and gentlemen, I'm your host, DJ.

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I know. Appreciate you. Oh, we're back. Ladies and gentlemen, thank you very much. All the well wishes. Had a little scare, but it's all right. But here I am. We're back in the studio, ladies and gentlemen. House of Love, BFF.FM. Miss you. So much has happened. I don't even know where to start. Last week I talked about Lindsey Graham passing. Still don't know where Mitch McConnell is. President went on live TV and did what he does the best, which is not tell the truth. Last night, or two nights ago, no, I don't know when it happened, but it happened. But we had one AI company was doing a test, and their AI bot hacked into another AI company. Skynet is happening. It's crazy. And we're back at war. But hey, at least you're here. You're listening to House of Love. You're listening to me. And we're going to be playing some... we're going to have an interesting show today. Because I've been wanting to curate something. Besides myself playing a show tomorrow, which I will get to in a little bit later. But the reason why people listen to my show is because it's different every week. It's different. And so I wanted to continue the trend. And one thing I thought was very interesting, I had an email, a message from somebody who was giving me ideas. And one of the ideas that they gave me was, at one point, we actually had a lot of TV and movie actors and actresses that had a music career. So they were like, why don't you do that? And I said, you know what? That sounds like a brilliant idea. So that's what today is. We're going to play songs. Every artist has been in TV or movie and decided music was where they should also try. So, with that being said, we're going to get right into it. First song, first person that came to mind, I thought to myself, I said, who would be perfect? And came from a very, very, very popular 80s TV show called Miami Vice. Therefore, we have Don Johnson going to be singing Heartbeat. Just to let you know, this is like off the cuff. I don't write anything down. I don't have a script. It's everything that comes up. And so, that being said, we're going to talk about wrestling. Of course, cool things have happened in wrestling. We've got to talk about that. We're going to talk about the World Cup and how crazy it is. And then what they're doing, what they're doing afterwards is kind of weird. What America is also doing. Crazy stuff. And then we're going to talk about basketball. We're going to talk about some football. And we're also going to talk about what ESPN just did as of like 2 or 3 days ago. It's crazy. Enough about that. Let's get to the music. Ladies and gentlemen,
John Johnson. Heartbeat. Every artist that you hear, it's been on TV and or a movie, decided they wanted to put an album out. Don Johnson's Heartbeat from Miami Vice. Please enjoy.

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1: Tribute.
0: Long time ago, me and my brother Kyle here, we was hitchhiking down a long and lonesome road.
1: All of a sudden, there shined a shiny demon in the middle of the road.
0: And he said,
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0: Well, me and Kyle, we looked at each other.

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I didn't know that. Anyway, whoa, you know what? Because it's live, I gotta edit something. Anyway, because I have to keep everything, on the ups. We got... let's do this. So, anyway, what we got is Brian Austin Green with that song, You Send Me... That's right, you hear me typing, because we're live. And boom. Aight.

0: song. 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Love it. Me. All right. Brian Austin Green with You Send Me from 90210 Fame. Tatiana Ali before that from The Fresh Prince of Bel-Air with Boy, You Knock Me Out. Joey Lawrence with Actually, this is funny. Tatiana Ali and Joey Lawrence had a top 20 hit. Joey Lawrence with Nothing My Love Can't Fix. Now, I know I'm going to hit a lot of people that are like, I can't believe you put this on there, because they were, you know, they had a band first. But technically, Jack Black's very first gig was acting when he did Pitfall for Atari commercial. So we threw in Tenacious D tribute. Before that was Rick Springfield, Jesse's Girl. That one was a top 10 hit in the 80s. We had Jennifer Love Hewitt with How Do I Deal from the I Steal Know What You Did Last Summer music motion picture soundtrack. Jennifer Love Hewitt actually had music career. Still, actually. Jack Wagner, All I Need. That one was a top 10 hit. Bruce Willis. You didn't know about that, huh? Yeah. When he was playing on Moonlighting, he had himself a little album, and it actually did all right. It was in the top 100. And Respect Yourself was the second highest single on that album. And Alyssa Milano, What a Feeling. Not really big in America, but in Japan, huge. And that was What a Feeling, which was the first single off the album. And it was, she wrote it for her little brother that was born. And then we started off with Don Johnson, Heartbeat. That's right. Everything you heard, everybody, actors, actresses, been in TV, movies. Yes, they had a song. They had an album. They wanted to conquer the world. But enough of that. Everybody should know what time it is.
1: Showtime! Woo! Woo! Woo! Woo! Woo! Woo! Woo! Woo! Woo! Woo! Woo! Silent and profiling! Woo!
0: Yes, sir. Yes, sir. It's time for your wrestling news. Let's start with the WWE. WWE had finally addressed the Rhea Ripley controversy. She tore her meniscus, and they didn't know how long she was going to be out. But now they have an update, and she will not be cleared to wrestle for SummerSlam. That's happening in a week. And with that being said, they have to find an interim women's champion. My commentary be damned with that, because I had two do not like the term interim, because why, like, you're basically the number one contender with a trophy that says I'm a number one contender. So when they when Rhea Ripley comes back, they get to have a fight to see who's going to be the champion. Anyway, so they're having qualifying matches. Five women, ladder match to see who is going, who is going to be the women's heavyweight, the WWE champion, women's WWE champion. We will see. I don't know. But there's that. They are hyping Obafemi, Brock Lesnar, Hell in a Cell. Did you know Brock Lesnar is undefeated in the cell? I didn't know that until Monday. Who knew? Paul Heyman knew. So, they are hyping the hell out of that. Last Monday's Raw was interesting because it had no women's matches. In fact, you had on Saturday night's main event, Lyra Valkyria beat Bayley after getting her nose shattered and she's bleeding all over the place. They made it seem like they wrote Bayley off because Bayley's contract is up and they haven't come to an agreement yet. So she might be out the dough, which is crazy because I always pictured her being in a lifer. But personally, I like returning gimmicks, right? And I would love for her to come back as the Hugger because I thought her theme song was amazing. If you don't believe me, oh my God. Let me get you. I need to educate you on this. So, Bayley's theme song. You're like, what the hell? But I'm telling you, to me, this was it. This was it. I love it. This was so good. Here it is. Just a little. I'm gonna give you a little taste. A little taste. You know what I mean? A little taste. Here we go. Just for a second.

Okay. I just want to give you a little taste. You know, you were banging your head to that. I'm telling you. Anyway, it would be cool if she came back like that. But anyway, I digress. They had nothing. They didn't give Lyra anything after that. You beat Bailey, who has technically, well, no, they didn't. They haven't won the U.S. title yet, and they haven't won the Intercontinental Championship yet. But before was Raw champion, SmackDown champion, and Tag Team champion. NXT champion. Yeah, like, she did it all. But nothing. Nothing for Lyra. And I don't know what's going to happen with Bayley. I hope she comes back, but if she comes to AEW, we will see. But enough of that. They hyped up more of the Bloodline, which is stupid because I don't know why they went back to that. But who am I? It is what it is. Raw was kind of eh. Eh. It's weird that the Vision with Bron Breakker, Logan Paul, Austin Theory, who are the tag champs, with Maxxine Dupri, look better and feel different with Maxxine Dupri and not Paul Heyman. Interesting. We'll see how that works out. I feel, in my opinion, that Paul Heyman, I don't think, has properly worked as like a face manager, which is weird because back in the 80s and 90s they had managers for both heels and good guys and bad guys, and over time good guy managers just didn't, they just kind of faltered, they just went away. And I thought that was weird because I know when I did it I had a manager. And God rest her soul, she was badass. Anyway, that was Raw. Let's go AEW. I know I skipped Cody and CM Punk, and I think the reason why I skipped that was because it feels rushed. We still have Gunther. Oh, speaking of Gunther, Gunther and Nick Aldis, the GM of SmackDown, are about to get it on, and I love it because I like Nick Aldis. I didn't like him as Magnus in TNA because I thought that was like it was contrived. But when he went to the NWA and he won the 10 pounds of gold and he created the faction Strictly Business, and that's where you got Nick Aldis, you had Tom Latner, you had, oh, I forgot the other person that was in there, but you also had, oh man, what is her name? The big girl. I want to say Caroline, Christine, Camille. That was her name. That was good. Because he came in, he looked sharp all the time. And he would talk mess, and he brought it. I loved it. I loved the whole thing about Strictly Business. It was old school, made you feel good. But that was back, NWA had good stuff. You know, Ricky Starks was in it. We had LA Knight, Eli Drake, the best promo ever. You should look up Eli Drake, NWA, Christmas. And he is drunk, but he's funny as hell. Check that out. Anyway, I'm rambling. They're going to face at SummerSlam. AEW, sorry. Get back. So last night's show was really good. Really good. Darby Allin lost because Kevin Knight had to cheat. They did this sick spot where he catapulted Darby Allin underneath the steps. It was crazy. So crazy.
then we had the Don Callis family come out, which was, you know, half the roster. It was half the roster. And Mark Andrews is going to fight Andrade at Redemption for the national championship. Kyle Fletcher is going to fight Bandido for the international championship. And then Kevin Knight is going to have the nerve to try to win the AEW heavyweight championship from Kenny Omega. Yeah, whatever. Tag team champions, Cope and Cage versus Claudio and Pac from Death Riders. They beat the crap out of them. So, Jay White and Clark Connors fought, and Jay White won, and then David Finley knocked him out with the shillelagh. Now it's going to be Juice Robinson and Jay White versus the dogs in a chain match. It's going to be ridiculous. Some tension brewing between Kyle Fletcher and Kevin Knight, the one you look up to. So that's going to be good. I love it. I love it. They're trying to force tension between Will Ospreay and Kenny Omega and totally overlooking Redemption, which is ridiculous. I don't understand that. Then we had Thekla and Willow Nightingale, and they both can talk, and the crowd likes Thekla a little bit more, and then but they love Willow, so it's funny. Anyway, she jumps Willow. Willow gets her lick back, pounces her out the window, out the ring. It's great. Check that out. And then the main event: Mox, Kenny Omega, and Will Ospreay versus the Don Callis family. And Omega and his team win. Then the Don Callis family beats him up. The Young Bucks come out. Then Will ends up helping Mox, and then out of nowhere, as Kenny Omega is setting up the V trigger for Roppongi Vice, Kevin Knight comes flying over the top rope, hits Kenny Omega in the face with the TNT belt, causes him to bleed. He stands tall and ends the show. Redemption's going to be 8 hours long with a fantastic booking, but, you know, take a nap before you see it, because that's how jam-packed it is. Enough of my flapping of the gums. That was your wrestling in a minute, which is far from a minute. Next thing I got to talk about real quick is tomorrow, July 24th. At the Catalyst in Santa Cruz, we have Spark in the Dark featuring David J. from the legendary Bauhaus and Love and Rockets. So good. Tickets are still on sale. Catalyst.com. Check it out. Doors open at 6. You get your meet and greet. I get to interview. David J. That's right. I'm landing David J. Just saying. We're going to have David J is going to be DJing from 11 to 1. Monster Sonic is going to play. We got DJs, the Barbary Ghost
Lynette Crescenzo. Lovely person from Love My Robot is playing. We have the folks from the Bucks. I'm going to be playing Brewbone, Sparkle Horse, Cena, Zeldris, Requiem, Valentine, all going to be playing. It's going to be upstairs and downstairs. Please come check it out. Get your tickets at catalyst.com or eTix. It's going to be great. It's going to be great. All put on by Sam Sonic. It's going to be great. Come down. Check it out. That's my plug. More to talk about later. I didn't even set up my other song. Because I'm an idiot. Did you know David Hasselhoff had a song? Yeah. I am typing because I forgot to put it in there, so this is live. It's live. Let's do this. All right, what song shall we do? All right. This is so crazy. I don't know what to do. Oh, man. I really don't know what to do. I'm trying to. All right, let's do September Love. Oh my God, this is going to be crazy. September Love, David Hasselhoff. Right here. On House of Love. Please. Enjoy. I can't believe this is happening. This is crazy. I can't wait to show you the something new because we'll get to that later. Anyway, enjoy.

Ooh, ladies and gentlemen, let's talk about what we just heard. All right. That was Eddie Murphy. Of course. Party all the time. Party all the time. Then we had Patrick Swayze. She's like the wind. She's like the wind. Jamie Foxx. Back in the 90s. Had an album called Peep This Infatuation was what it was called. And that was number seven or six on the R&B pop charts back then. Then we had Will Smith with Boom, Shake, Shake, Shake the Room. Did you know Scarlett Johansson had a song? Had an album, actually. It was critically acclaimed. Nobody listened to it, but still, Anywhere I Lay My Head is the name of the album. Falling Down was the name of the song. And they were practically, they were all Tom Waits cover. And she had David Bowie singing backup back then. Now that's good, right? Brie Larson, that's right, Captain Marvel. Had a in the 90s or early 2000s had a thing. The album was called Finally Out of PE. Life After You was the song we heard. Mila Jovovich from the Fifth Element and Resident Evil fame. Gentlemen Who Fell, the critically acclaimed folk album, The Divine Comedy. And then we started off with David Hasselhoff. September Love. September Love. That's right. Man, oh man. I gotta tell you, we gotta talk about this story. Open AI was messing with their new AI bot, you know, and had it in its sandbox. Thought they had everything taken care of. All the T's were crossed, the I's were dotted, and said, gave it a command. And the AI said, sure, broke out of the sandbox, and then went on the internet. Found another AI company and hacked into that. Found somebody's email, got into their login, and the rest is history. Crazy. It has sent alarm bells throughout the tech world because we ain't ready. Just putting it out there. We ain't ready. But people gonna be doing what they're doing. Skynet is gonna happen. We're all gonna be living in the forests. I don't know. It's crazy. But the reason why I brought that up, because it wasn't even like the command that they asked for wasn't even that. They just took it upon itself. Like extra credit. It was trying to find vulnerabilities in its own company. And they were like, bet. But I'm going to do you one more. Right? Crazy. All right. It is time. We're going to do a commercial. And then when we get back, I'm going to get you on. I'm going to peep you on some stand-up comedy game. Right after

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My name is Owen, and in the words of Susie, I am inviting you to sit back and enjoy The Real McCoy.

0: Yay!
1: How are you guys? 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I wish I could say the same. I'm not very happy. I just moved out of my mom's house, and I just turned 20, and it's over. I'm not gonna make it. Look at me. I'm not gonna make it. I'm 6'3". I'm 145 pounds. I have a problem with wind. I don't even know what race I am. I'm all miscellaneous in the face. Like, my mom tells me I'm white, but, like, I can see my lips from here. I don't understand. Now I, being miscellaneous my whole life, now I just kind of go along with it. You know, I embrace it whenever girls are like, hey, man, are you Puerto Rican? I'm like, yes. I'm a 6'3" Puerto Rican. Oh, man, I just dropped out of college. That was my big move this year. Yeah. I dropped out because I was dorming, and I didn't like dorming. That's it. I just left. I didn't like it. I think it's because, like, the first morning, me and my roommates, we all woke up with an erection, and we were like, this isn't for any of us. This is creepy. And, like, then you know who's, like, bigger. So, like, you know, that guy makes all the decisions for the dorm. You know? Like, I'd be like, hey, you guys want to go to the movies? And he'd be like, we're not going to the movies. I'm like, okay, just checking. No, man, I only grew up with a mom. I didn't have a dad growing up. So, like, I don't know how to talk to women very well. You know? Because my mom taught me. And basically, moms just tell you a bunch of stuff that their husbands never told you. And, like, that's how they teach you. Yeah, my mom would be like, you know, when you're talking to the ladies, look into her eyes, tell her she's beautiful, be respectful, don't touch. None of that stuff works. It doesn't. I never had that dad figure. Dads know how to teach you how to get laid. I never had that dad to be like, all right, son, when the time comes, whip it out and be like, what are we gonna do about that? Oh, man. I just got out of my first relationship. I'm very happy. I am. Because she wanted to get married. And I was like, no, I have acne. We can't. I'm still in between acne creams right now. I can't even commit to an acne cream. She wanted to get, and I felt bad because she was like, well, if you don't stay with me, I'm going to kill myself. Because you're the only reason why I'm living. And I felt really bad. So I was like, listen, if this is the only reason why you are living, you should probably kill yourself, all right? Because, you know, there's a lot of good TV shows out right now. I think about killing myself all the time, but I'm like, oh, Walking Dead's coming back. All right, yeah. I can live another 3 months. No. Another reason why we broke up is because we watched this movie called The Vow. Has anybody ever seen that? It's, yeah. Well, basically, you know, she cried the entire time. And I did, too, because I was laughing. The movie's awful. If you don't know what it is, basically, Channing Tatum and Rachel McAdams are married. And in, like, the first scene, they get in a car accident. And luckily, she goes through the windshield. It's my favorite part. Because it's in, like, slow motion, so you get to enjoy it. So she goes through the windshield. She ends up losing her memory, and she doesn't remember that she's married. Movie should have been over right there. That's it. Should have been a short film about some lady who should have wore a seatbelt. That's all it needed to be. No, it was awful, because, like, now the rest of this movie, this poor guy is trying to make his wife fall back in love with him because she don't remember him. That would never happen. Ever. If that was me and I walked into the hospital room and I walk into my wife's room and I'm just like, honey, are you okay? And she's like, who are you? I would be like, wrong room. I'm sorry. That's my time. Thank you very much. I'm too thankful. Thank you.
2: That's right, ladies and gentlemen. P.
0: Pete Davidson. Yay. All right, ladies and gentlemen, you're ready for this? I'm ready for this because this is awesome. I'm not even having background music because we're going to do some more plug. Tomorrow, Spark in the Dark, Santa Cruz. Going to be DJing. Tons of good bands at the Catalyst. But special guest, David J. of Bauhaus and Love and Rockets. He's going to be DJing his personal music, his own collection. He's going to be doing that. It's going to be great. I love it. It's going to be awesome. You should check it out. Tickets at Catalyst.com or Etix. Spark in the Dark. You're going to love it. It's going to be great. But in the meantime, I am going to play something that is new to me, but I'm not sure it's new to me. Since we're doing stars that have singles, I'm going to do a star son that's going to be singing a song. So, and I hope I picked the right one. Actually, I don't know. I don't remember the song that I heard, but I heard it was... shut up. I'm just going to play the song. Magnus Ferrell, which is Will Ferrell's son. Let's check it out. This is on Something New. It's new to me. May not be new to you, but it's new to me. Right here. Please, enjoy.

Yes, ladies and gentlemen, let's talk about that. Was Devo, Auto Modown, live. They just released that. And then we had Magnus Ferrell, Asleep Talking. Telling you, I was on something new. I appreciate everybody that listens at home, at work, during workouts. I love it. It makes me happy. Anyway, don't forget, Smark in the Dark tomorrow, Santa Cruz. Boxes on Sunday. I'm going to be DJing that in. That one as well. Until next week, everyone, love hard, love fast, but please pay it forward. Till next week, America.

see it coming, and so we crouched down low. It smelled a lot like something, but it moved super slow. We ducked and then we darted and rolled on down the road. We stopped before we started, and back and forth we go. Under the deep, not for us to see.